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14: 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They share money back to bank. From the new year cashpot, reach Valentine cashpot, register cashpot. Now money we just they share. They make people happy. They make people jollificate. 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And the layer cashpot, we just go. 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My brother, my sister, cashier the promise. Cashier come the deliver. We be talk and deliver. We be talk and do. Now, not time for the media cashpot this year. We go tear over 50 million naira come out. Yes, more than 60 winners every week. No slowdown, no dull. Every game na chance to change your life. The more you play, the better and brighter your chances. Wednesday, June 24, Eagle Loud pass the bazooka. As we go, they give Obonge winnings left, right, center. No way, though. It no cost too much to play this, Tino. Oh, yeah, carry your phone.

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Here's the news read by Grace Akin-Francis. First, the news headlines. Atiku alleges plot to cripple opposition, condemns court ruling on NDC registration. Oshimale backs death penalty for kidnappers, bandits. Outside Nigeria, two boys get rescued from Venezuela earthquake rubble after days of being trapped. And in sports, Bellingham names Kane best England player of all time. And other news in details. Former Vice President and presidential candidate of the African Democratic Congress, ADC, Atiku Abubakar, has condemned what he described as attempts to frustrate the registration of the Nigeria Democratic Congress, alleging that the move reflects President Bola Tinubu's determination to turn Nigeria into a de facto one-party state. Atiku's reaction followed a ruling by the Federal High Court in Lokoja, Kogi State, which set aside its December 10, 2025 judgment directing INEC to register NDC as a political party. The presiding judge, Isa Dashin, ruled that the Peace Movement Party should have been joined in the suit because its interests were affected by the case. Responding to the judgment in a statement issued by Atiku Media Office, the former vice president said he was not surprised by what he described as a disturbing development, warning that it could have grave consequences if what he called a plot to weaken opposition parties in favor of Tinubu's 2027 re-election bid succeeds. According to Atiku, the participation of citizens in free, fair, and credible elections is the foundation of democracy, and any attempt to deny Nigerians that freedom of choice could trigger chaos and anarchy. In other news, former Edo State Governor and Senator representing Edo North Senatorial District, Comrade Adams Oshimole, has endorsed death penalty proposed by the administration of Governor Monday Okpebolo for kidnappers and bandits. According to a statement by the Chief Press Secretary to Governor Monday Okpebolo, Patrick Ebojele, Oshimole spoke while addressing party supporters at the flag-off of the Edo North Senatorial District local government election campaign held at the public field in Auchi, Esako West local government area of Edo State. Oshimole said civil liberties had been restored in Edo State under Governor Okpebolo's administration, adding that only criminals had reason to fear the state. He also reiterated his support for the creation of state police, saying it would complement the efforts of the Nigeria Police Force in tackling insecurity. Also speaking, Governor Okpebolo said his administration remained committed to the development and well-being of Edo people, noting that several projects had been initiated across the state. And away from that story, the Benue State Police Command has arrested 10 suspects in connection with the killing of the chairman of the Miyeti Allah Cattle Breeders Association of Nigeria, Makban, in Benue State, Ado Risku Muhammad and Won Yakubu Isa. The arrest followed intensive intelligence gathering and coordinated tactical operations carried out by police operatives in Otukpo on the night of June 27, 2026. In a statement issued by the Police Public Relations Officer, DSP Udeme Edit, the command said the arrest marked a significant breakthrough in the ongoing investigation into the gruesome killings. Commissioner of Police, Benue State Command, CP Cletus Nwadiogu, commended the tactical teams and investigators for their swift response and professionalism, describing the arrest as a major step towards ensuring justice.

0: And on the foreign scene, two 11-year-old boys have separately been rescued from the rubble of collapsed buildings within hours of each other after powerful earthquakes struck Venezuela. Video footage of the first boy, named Moses, showed him being pulled from the twisted debris, his eyes covered to protect them from the sun, to the applause of rescuers. Hours later, interim president Delcy Rodriguez announced another 11-year-old boy had been rescued and posted a video of him on X being carried down a huge mound of wreckage on a stretcher. Since the magnitude 7.2 and 7.5 quakes on Wednesday, officials have confirmed at least 1,430 deaths. Tens of thousands of people are still missing. Bringing you sports, Jude Bellingham described teammate Harry Kane as the best England player of all time after the Bayern Munich striker became his country's record goal scorer at the World Cups. Bellingham crossed for Kane to head in England's second in their 2-0 win over Panama as Thomas Tuchel's side progressed to the knockout stage of the World Cup as group winners. Kane's goal was his 11th at a World Cup, beating Gary Lineker's record of 10. England will now face DR Congo in the round of 32 after winning the group, something Bellingham says was a crucial achievement. And to wrap up the news, a recap of the headlines. Atiku has alleged plot to cripple opposition and condemned court ruling on NDC registration. Oshumale has backed death penalty for kidnappers and bandits. Outside Nigeria, two boys have been rescued from Venezuela earthquake rubble after days of being trapped. And in sports, Bellingham has named Kane best England player of all time. Now, for more details on the news, visit our website on www.splashfm1055.com or simply follow us across all social media platforms, Facebook at splashfm105.5 Ibadan, X and Instagram at SplashFM1055. We've now come to the end of the news on Splash 105.5 FM, the integrity station and the best radio station in the southwest of the country. The news editor is Tunde Olawuwo, assisted by Ibukunlua Olagunju. I am Grace Akan Francis. Thank you for listening. Good morning.
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8: 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I want us to worship the King of Kings. 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
2: money we examine the word of god from the book of job chapter 5
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2: the word of god speaking
0: ninu eyan
2: in famine
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2: he shall deliver thee from death
0: ati ninu ogun
2: and in battle
0: yo gba o lowo ida
2: he shall deliver you from the sword
0: mo pele ko ma se amen
2: I thought somebody will say amen
0: wo ka oro yen lekan si
2: I am going to read the word again in famine
0: yo gba o lowo iku
2: he shall redeem thee
0: ati ninu ogun
2: and in war
0: yo gba o lowo ida
2: from the power of the sword
0: oro olorun ti aka yi
2: this word of god we just read
0: o je okan ninu awon ileri olorun fun awon to gbekele
2: is one of the promises of god for they that trust in him
0: olorun je olododo sibe
2: our god is faithful still
0: ninu ohunkohun ta le ma la koja
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0: oro olorun ti aka yi o je ileri olorun fun awon ayan fe
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0: tabi
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0: ṣugbọn oluwa sọ
2: but God speaking
0: olohun yoo gba wa
2: he said he shall deliver
0: iyẹn
2: us
0: iyẹn ni pe yoo ṣe abo
2: it means that he will protect
0: iyẹn ni pe yoo gba wa
2: it means that he will deliver us
0: ko ni jẹ ki ogun yẹn bori wa
2: he will not allow that battle to overcome us
0: ko ni jẹ ki ogun yẹn ko mu ẹmi wa lo
2: he will not allow that battle to take away our life
0: ti a ba dẹ n sọ nipa ida
2: and when we speak of sword.
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2: sword signify.
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0: Olúwa.
2: Lord.
0: Emi ati ile mi.
2: I and my household.
0: Ma wa mo.
2: Keep us.
0: Ma fi wa le fe ota.
2: Do not give us to the will of the enemy.
0: Lo ti mo wa ma je ki mi ati ile mi o kuku ojiji.
2: Do not let me and my family die suddenly.
0: Ma je ki da o ba wa.
2: Do not let sword look at us.
0: Oye gbadura be. Oruko
2: Jesus. In the name of
0: Jesus. Baba mi o.
2: My father.
0: Oluwa.
2: Lord.
0: Ida pa nirun.
2: The sword of destruction.
0: Ma je
2: o ba
0: emi ati ile mi.
2: Do not let him look at me and my household.
0: Mi odun 2026.
2: In this year 2026.
0: Ida pa nirun.
2: Do not let it look at me. Do not let it look at my home. Do not let it look at my children. Protect us. Protect
0: us.
2: Protect our lives. Let our lives be precious before you. Let the life of my children be precious before you. Talk to God. Tell it to him. Tell it to him.
0: Jesus. Oluwa
2: Jesus name Allah. Now have this
0: to Oluwa bi mo tin jade lo nirin ajo ose
2: yi. As I journey through this new week,
0: je ki abo re o daju lori mi.
2: Let your protection be sure over me.
0: Je ko daju lori awon omo mi.
2: Let it be sure over my children.
0: Ipinu ota fun emi ati ile mi lo se
2: yi. Over me and my house.
0: Oluwa so di asan.
2: Lord nullify it.
0: E je gbadura be o Jesus.
2: In the name of Jesus.
0: Baba mi o.
2: My father.
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2: yi. As I journey this week,
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1: Amen.
0: 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Amen. 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
0: Have a wonderful day.
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0: 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My name is Oluwaseun Omoakinola, reporting for duty this Monday morning. Today is the 29th of June 2026. Thank you for being there.
1: Grace. Good morning, Shion.
0: Morning, Grace.
1: Good morning to you. Thank you, like Shion said, for joining us this morning. We're happy to kickstart your week, and we hope that you have woken up with enough vigor to take you through the week. I'm yours truly, Grace Akin-Francis.
0: All right, as we will do, we'll take you through the headlines of the newspaper this morning. And whatever the headlines are saying, we'll also try to get you to discuss part of what we have this morning. It will also be things that happened over the weekend, so we can put all of them together. The front page of Nigerian Tribune will be our first port of call. However, it's 45 days today that the children and their pupils have been in captivity in the hands of terrorists. And our call at West Midlands Communications, known as Splash and Lagilu FM, is that security agencies, the government, and all the stakeholders will do what is necessary to bring these children out of their captivity. Mm. And that's what we will continue to call for until they're out. We hope that they come out as soon as possible. 45 days, let's not forget.
1: Well, let's take you through the headlines. So before that, we're streaming on Facebook at Splash FM 105.5 Ibado. Join us on Facebook so that you can be a part of the conversation. On the Premium Times this morning, we have APC disowns purported list of successful candidate, labels it fake. FCCPC threatens sanctions, warns marketers over petrol price cuts. Operation Kosaye, Abiodun Hills IGP, Disu, pleas for crushing kidnappers. We also have on The Guardian, Tinubu making progress in fight against insecurity, says Northern Elders. Ogun NDC rejects Lokoja Federal Court judgment to reaffirm's commitment to 2027 elections. And on the Daily Trust this morning, we have federal government disburses 32.8 billion naira to boost primary health care services. No comment on arrest of bandits returning from Hajj. That's the Katsina State Government speaking. Federal government bars officers without appraisal records from promotion. Oshomole backs death penalty for kidnappers, bandits in Edo. State police now sends bill to 36 states assemblies. We also have Obi Kwankwaso lead NDC's battle against deregistration. Serap seeks EFCC probe of 6.3 billion naira constituency project spending. That's on the Punch. We have state police based on national consensus, not politics. That's the Senate speaking there. Ogun to reopen affected schools after gas emission review. NEL fund recruits stranded 18 months after job offers. These are some of the stories across the headlines this morning.
0: All right. Nigerian Tribune is, as I said, will be our first port of call. Plateau, good morning to you.
1: Good morning, Plateau.
2: Good morning, Oluwaseun. Good morning, Global Grace. Good morning, is a good morning, Nigeria.
0: All right. So, Nigerian Tribune says concerns over high cost of petrol despite decline in global oil rates. Products sells between 1,190 and 1,210 naira. And FCCPC frowns on exploitation of oil market to sanction profiteers. And that's, I saw the news release of FCPC yesterday on X, and it speaks a lot to how they know that they're not regulators of the oil and gas, but the pricing does not add up. You know, that you still, I mean, the oil market reported last week that the crude oil had reverted to pre-hostility.
1: Pre-war, yeah.
0: Yes, at price. And yet, you know, we do not have that reflecting at our gas stations.
2: Yeah, it's interesting. Like I would always say, it seems like they've not gotten the memo yet. Because Nigerians are waiting to go back to the pre-hostility, you know, prices. And when one expects that and it's not forthcoming, then you see a lot of questions will be raised. And let me say this to Baba, who keep asking about gas. I think gas is coming down now. So
1: it is.
0: Yes, it is.
1: How much
0: coming
1: is
0: down.
1: It now?
2: I think it's 1,400 in some places.
1: Oh really?
2: Yes. So it's coming down now, and I think it's also available. So I hope I've satisfied.
0: And I hope that we can also say it, that it's coming down. So when it goes up, we were all at it. So
1: right,
0: we had that it's coming down
1: now.
0: Realize. So, but the truth is, when will these marketers? Because now they're pushing a lot of narratives. They're getting crude from the international market. Is the dollar, the transportation?
2: Now it seems like they're not getting it from there again, because since international market price has dropped, we expect a concomitant reduction in, you know, the prices of PMS.
1: But I mean, it's interesting, because if there was an increase, we would see that reflect
0: before you see the pump price.
2: So, like I always say, it seems like they always get that one by fax, okay? But for reduction, it's always sent by post.
0: So what can FCCPC do in this situation?
2: FCCPC has the powers, because don't forget that they're a consumer protection agency, and so they have a duty to protect the consumers from exploitation, because that is clear cut exploitation. If your pricing mechanism obviously is not in tandem with, you know, what is expected, then FCCPC can definitely step in.
1: Right.
2: But then one is also wondering what the regulators within the sector are also doing.
1: Mm.
2: Because, you told us that, it was because due to the hostilities, now prices have gone up. And now that the hostilities have, you know, abated, then, and of course prices are coming back to normal on the international scene, we expect same.
0: Okay.
2: ASAP.
0: All right, it's still Splash 105.5, your integrity station. NDC got into the news last week. Weekend, you know, because of a court judgment that tend to deregister them by its pronouncement, and there's been a lot of uproar about it. But two questions: why is the registration of party became a fad? Became so much.
1: Why is it so rampant these days?
0: Like we never had election before. Like we never had opposition parties before. Like we never had multi-party system before. This time the noise was really so much. On ADC,
1: no, NDC,
0: and you know this vigor on logo, this vigor on registration process and the rest. I mean, during Goodluck Jonathan, I don't think we have that thing. During Muhammadu Buhari, it was not these pronouns.
1: Yeah.
0: It was not
2: these. Yeah, there were the registrations.
0: Yeah, but it was not these pronouns.
2: I think it's because of the political characters.
0: What is happening now? So, is it INEC? Is it the party that are not doing what is right, you know, by the law, that is getting them into this kind of cul-de-sac?
2: I think INEC would be exonerated in all of this for two reasons. One, if you look at it in all the matters, because this is the interesting part of it, which I often tell people, any matter you involve INEC, okay, you drag INEC as a party, you can be sure that because INEC would show itself as an uninterested party, it doesn't really put up, put in much defense. Okay, it only defends its own action. Now, what was the ground for the case of ADC and all that? We saw that it was some persons, some overzealous characters who pushed that. And of course, INEC maintained that they were not going to see that through. Then the case of NDC, it was quite obvious. And I feel that, unfortunately, people should have, politicians should always do the necessary. They should always do the necessary by ensuring that they do their background checks. The issue about NDC, this matter has been in court even before the foray of, the like of Obi Kwakwanso into NDC, which is a question of logo. Now, you cannot use the logo of one party to register your own party. In fact, even in business, you know, in business trading and, you know, there's what we call, you know, trademarks. So you have to be careful.
0: Saka Dixon had a very good argument on television yesterday. He said this association that is claiming the peace logo that was never registered by INEC.
2: They actually filed for a registration.
0: But they were not registered.
2: So if they filed for a registration, it means that they own that. And so anyone else who's coming on
0: board... Can anybody lay claim to these two fingers?
2: Now, it's this sign. No. You see, a lot of times...
0: It's an international...
1: It's an international sign.
2: No, they would have done their necessary background check. And I feel that... the mistake was coming from their lawyers.
0: Okay.
2: They're supposed to have looked up for, were there other attempts? Because this organization is still claiming that they're still filing for registration. Mm-hmm. So if they're going to file for registration, it means they would have to change their own logo, since someone else has eventually used it.
0: Somebody has used it. So
2: it becomes a problem.
0: And are they really, you know, do they have really... the stand to fight this logo, because it was not ab initio registered.
2: But of course, before they would even file for registration with INEC, there would have been an initial
0: association.
2: There would have been an initial registration, which means that they would have that logo would have been trademarked. That's where the problem comes in.
0: I hope it was. So, but this has a huge implication for over 1,000 candidates who have picked up the forms.
1: So is there a possibility of them changing the logo and, you know, the registration?
2: That would be too late. You can't do it before you file for all of that. But the unfortunate thing is, and that's why, you know, the furor over, you know, over it is much. It is an election EVA.
0: So I got worried when people started to blame external factors rather than them not doing due diligence.
2: We like this conspiracy in Nigeria.
0: In the process.
2: We like conspiracy theory.
0: So how do you go to blame someone else for your ineptitude?
2: This matter, that's why I said...
0: And it's been in court for a long
2: those
0: time.
2: Those who went to join, you know, those who joined that party did not do due diligence. The reason some of you claimed you left ADC was because you said there were litigations in court.
0: And this time...
2: How then do you walk in with our two eyes wide open, let me use that, into another party that has a litigation over its head.
0: All right, we will take a break, but we are live on Facebook. Thank you, Israel Jacob. Adeumi Kazim Adikas, thank you as well. And we'd like to hear your thoughts on some of the issues that we are tracking this morning, so you give us your perspectives about them. Stay with us, please. Don't go away.
3: Guy, we don't need talk since so. 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
4: 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How bad? You know the tire.
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16: What are mattresses really made for? 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

0: thank you so much for being there with us on Splash 105.5, your integrity station. Someone was asking us on Facebook here that have you started your Akara business too? You know, and yes, we like to have take a cruise out of a lot of things, but I mean, my views about that is totally different from what everybody's been talking about. Maybe we'll get to talk about it. Olawode Anthony Ajayi said, good morning to the integrity team. Plateau has said it all. Obi's voyage has been punctured by the party's ineptitude. Don't they have lawyers? People should be asking Obi why he keeps jumping from one party to another. Does he have any political ideology at all? Good for him. I come in peace. Wow. Olawode Anthony Ajayi, Abba, calm down. Okay, Oyama Steve.
1: He did not come in peace.
2: He didn't come in peace.
0: No, that was violence. You know. Oyama Steve said, Mr. Sheryl Plateau and Global Grace, it is always easy for the fuel marketers to increase their pump price whenever there's a global increase, but they always feel reluctant to reduce these prices when there is a decline. And that's not good in any way. And well, Anishilo has something very interesting. He said, please, Plateau, I have a few questions. Is there currently any registered political party in Nigeria that uses a two-finger logo? He's asking.
1: None.
0: And he said, political party. Now, can a judge set aside or reverse their own judgment and subsequently deliver another judgment in the same case? He said, does a court have the power to deregister a political party? Courts instruct.
1: I think we should be clear about it because they don't even exactly use the word deregister. But
0: in this case, they said that they should
1: give
0: go
1: a judgment,
0: back. Yes.
1: Which was premised on the fact that, okay, this was the argument. But then an interested party decided to join the suit as an interested party, saying that that judgment was given without hearing their side. It's like a judge giving, you know, an ex parte, order, okay, or an interlocutory, you know, injunction. It can be vacated.
0: I said, does the court have the, okay, and you also said that, is that solely the constitutional responsibility of INEC? As it stands today, INEC has not come out to say they registered
1: NDC. But they won't have a choice because it was the same. Don't forget that INEC registered the NDC on the premise of the judgment.
0: No, so the argument for me is...
1: judgment is vacated...
0: No, the argument for me is there a political party, like he asked, that is using
2: that logo.
0: Two-finger logo? Because it's based on that premise that this argument has occurred. Is there a political party, not an association?
1: No,
2: the association.
1: This is where the problem is. This association had filed for registration before the NDC ever did.
0: And
2: APC, as a political group?
0: And INEC denied them.
1: So this
2: so
1: is
2: how
1: where
2: is the problem that a party is using the
1: now
2: logo?
1: The argument of INEC is simple. See, this is us. We did not register. It took that court judgment to get NDC registered. So INEC could simply argue that it was, we knew that there were these discrepancies. And let me tell you, if you have ever been in court with INEC as a party, you understand what I'm saying? INEC will not say much. You are the ones that would need to definitely cover your own tracks. Because if you are waiting for INEC, you are sitting on a very long thing.
0: Okay, but Chris is on Facebook as well. You also can be there and join us. So Balkis here says, the Major Energies Marketers Association of Nigeria reported that import landing costs have dropped below ₦984 per litre. Why are retail stations still squeezing us at ₦1,250 plus? This artificial delay in lowering prices keeps everyday commodities unnecessarily expensive for the masses. Why must Nigerians get used to suffering in every sphere of life? Mm-hmm. Can we take more comments?
2: Yonda Abiola says, Mr. Sheo, I'm still waiting for the news of rescue of those innocent children and teachers. It's not funny, 45 days. We're also waiting for
0: the
2: news.
0: We are equally waiting.
2: Yes, we're equally waiting. He goes on to say, it seems everyone is moving on from this case. 2 weeks ago, it was hot, but even the Oyo State government is silent about this. Hope it won't be another Chibok.
0: Sheo, Madam Grace and Plateau, good morning. On NDC, the best for her is to appeal the judgment. The judge can overturn his or her judgment. But how good is good on judges still interfering in party affairs?
1: This is not a party affair.
0: No.
1: Same judgment got to registration now.
0: Okay.
1: So, if it was the same judgment that got you to be registered, well, when that judgment is... You see, my own worry in all of this...
0: Let me conclude. He said, however, don't forget, Abiola once told someone to go and scatter ADC. Please don't rule out the ruling party trying to muzzle out the opposition. ANEC will obey any court judgment, either wrongly delivered or not.
2: That's well, from what
1: those who went to that party, you saw it. If I left a party on the ground that there were too many litigations, not that maybe there was any dissatisfaction or issues between us or amongst us, I left because I feel that there were too many litigations, and then I went to another party.
2: Mm.
1: Why would I walk into another party?
2: It's expected you would have done your due diligence.
1: Exactly. That is sitting on a very tiny sledge.
2: Mm. Samson Ademuagun says, good morning to you in the studio. Insincerity from the federal government on oil sector, it's too alarming. Since the current administration came on board, Nigerians haven't enjoyed gasoline, diesel and kerosene under President Bola Tinubu. Full of excuses.
0: All right, so we will actually read more from you, but we are due for another break and we'll return. Please do stay with us.
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0: Thank you so much for being there. Still Splash 105.5, your integrity station. There's this story from Vanguard newspaper that says 2027 timeline, INEC parties clash over access codes for candidates' upload. The Independent National Electoral Commission, INEC, and political parties yesterday disagreed over issuance of access codes to parties to upload their candidates' particulars on the Commission's portal. Going by INEC's 2027 general elections timelines, the access codes were to be released to the parties last Friday. However, while the parties, with the exception of Boot Party, said they had not received the codes, the electoral umpire said it had done so. Pointedly, the electoral body said it conducted a training for representatives of available parties on the use of the codes on Thursday and Friday, insisting that the deadline for upload of candidates remain July 11. This is coming as rival factions of the PDP, the ADC, angle to get the Electoral Commission not to upload candidates on its portal. The electoral umpire said it had begun training for representatives of political parties to assist them navigate its online nomination portal for the submission of candidates' details ahead of the 2027 general elections. And the parties had, as I said, until 11 July 2026 to upload nominations for presidential and National Assembly seats. Who will APC upload in your state?
1: If you ask me, now who I go ask?
0: And there's a story that Grace, read the headline earlier. I think it's from the...
1: That they should dismiss the list flying around.
0: Yes, that story.
1: The unfortunate thing is that so many lists are flying around that the sky is now... is almost
2: saturated.
1: Saturated with a lot.
0: Okay, so let's quickly look at that story. The story, APC disowned purported list of successful candidates, labels it fake. And it said that they will release, the candidates will get the official letter or information from them.
1: They are not releasing.
0: When the time comes.
1: Do you see what is happening? So the APC cannot afford to release a list.
0: Which... I don't understand. Election happened at the state level. At the constituencies, and then the result was said to be coming from Abuja, and that's taking this long.
1: Yes, because actually the result is checking down.
0: Oh.
1: It's a long walk.
0: Oh, okay. I don't understand again. Anyway,
1: the election
0: that's
1: materials.
0: For APC.
1: Yes, the election materials.
0: How about Accord in your state?
1: Who will be the governor candidate?
0: Because two people are laying claims to be the governor candidate.
1: The question is very simple. What does the law say? Section 84, subsection 1 of the Electoral Act 2026 is clear that for your election to be valid, it must be monitored by INEC. So if INEC did not come to your place,
2: that's
1: and
2: an
1: you decided
2: election.
1: That you have an INEC, you can only get a certificate of clearance.
0: Okay.
1: And the other one whose election was monitored by INEC. In fact, the truth is, even if your party hierarchy decides to send your name, INEC will reject it. Don't forget that those codes that are given to you, they are not final. Okay? INEC also has a duty to vet. So you can't just send any old name to INEC. So all the party needs to do is just get a CTC from a CTC or possibly show signs that INEC was there, and that's all.
2: Timothy Adetokunbo Vaughan says the appellate court will throw the Lokoja High Court judgment into the trash bin. Mr. Plateau cannot be arguing on NDC deregistration based on an association sharing a logo with a registered party. It's time some judges get derobed for their obvious complicity in the confusion that has plagued our democracy, he says.
0: Well, Amagashin Kole has a comment there concerning...
2: Olodo culture.
0: I didn't even know that they have this name for it, Olodo culture.
2: Olodo uprising.
0: What does that mean? So he said Olodo culture is one of the baggage every society will carry. If someone says he intends to empower some people with an Akara and roasted corn business, it's not out of place, as there are hundreds of thousands of Nigerians doing that job who need help. The joke is not on the person saying that, but on you, if you think all government opportunities must be for people in your bracket. And that actually is not a government opportunity. Please just know that until you are able to, it's a personal, you know, effort. Until you are able to dissect information,
1: I don't know.
0: Because she was not elected official of this government.
1: But she has allocations to her office.
0: How?
1: There's allocation to the office of first lady.
0: Okay, until you are able to dissect information, you will continue to be frustrated. If Dangote says he wants to employ gate men for his refinery, and you as a graduate decide to apply, it only means that you are not resourceful. So coming online to rant only exposes your inadequacy. Let people in the bracket of Akara and Council and enjoy their own dividend of democracy. Wait till they announce the opportunity that matches your current status. Leave and let those studying Akara leave, he says. That's Omar Geshenkole, you know, on Facebook this morning.
2: Yeah, FG,
0: yes.
2: Reacting to the First Lady's comment.
1: Well, I think there will be different sides. But for me, I think it's just a case of Otaini Budoya. You see, it's just a clear case. Because, well, if you say, then, let me also say this, that there is this unnecessary overhype of this, you know, four-figure document that we call certificates. So there is an overhype of it. Now, that I'm not saying that education is trash or it's a scam, but then there are businesses. And I think more so, the First Lady would always be under the radar because a lot of people do not, you know, do not sit. Our comments are sometimes very insensitive.
0: Okay.
1: Yeah, we must say that. Our comments are sometimes very insensitive.
0: Daily Trust says FGD's buses 32.8 billion naira to boost primary health care services. The federal government has approved the disbursement of 32.8 billion naira to states under the Basic Health Care Provision Fund, quarter two of 2026, to strengthen primary health care, health insurance, disease outbreak, preparedness and emergency medical services across the country. Coordinating Minister of Health and Social Welfare, Professor Muhammad Alipati, announced this after the 15th Expanded Ministerial Oversight Committee meeting on the Basic Health Provision Fund, saying the latest release will sustain ongoing reforms in the health sector. Please state, let us see the work of this fund when it gets to you.
2: Yes.
1: And let's
0: that's very, very important. Let us see that the healthcare system, you know, is
2: they have the needed medication.
0: Yes, got what is required from and this. Let this money not disappear into thin air.
2: Thin air or be swallowed by rats or something.
1: I think there are some strides that are made in that ministry that we must talk about. For instance, the digital health integration scheme, where they have relation with NIMC and NIMC, they're going to have everybody's everyone's data captured and in a better way.
0: Hello good morning good morning to you.
2: Good morning. Sir,
3: yeah, this is
0: Akimodu
3: Shiri.
0: Welcome,
3: Akim. In as much as there are so many Nigerians doing the business of Akara, Rosteco, and Kulinkuli as our magnanimously First Lady put it, Kulinkuli. It was the same Mama Kulinkuli that gave the women leaders of APC brand new cars. So what the magic is that is Kulinkuli and Akara and Rosteco. Our politicians, they have so weaponized poverty that they now consider the mask to manage it. You can give the women leader of your party brand new cars. You empower them with brand new cars. But you want to empower your masses, your people that you are governed. You want to empower them with pulling to define Kunipuli, to define Nakara, to be roasting corn by the roadside. Now, is it even appropriate? You see, there are many people doing this business. But is it even appropriate for our government, people that are in government to be empowered with that kind of thing?
0: Akimbolishere, hold on. What is appropriate?
3: What's appropriate? What I see that in this age that we are now, which government can empower people with that kind of thing? Now, where there are so many businesses that fit the kind of economy that we are now.
0: You have not mentioned one. She mentioned three. You have not mentioned one, Akimbolishere.
3: Now, what about skills? What about skills? Empowering people is supposed to be on skills. You can equip them to that so many skills that they can engage in.
0: Thank you, Akimbo.
3: At the end of the thing,
0: okay,
3: so
0: thank you.
3: Empowering them with that kind of thing.
0: Thank you, Akimbo Lushere. You have made the point.
1: Let me react to this. You see, skill empowerment in an economy where there is low cash flow is almost like a waste of time.
0: Anyway.
1: How many mechanics do you have? How many vulcanizers do you have riding Okada? How many, you know, masons do you have riding Okada now? Riding, you know, the auto rickshaw and all of that. I think she said it. 50,000. Do you expect her to give them 50,000 then to go and open the market in the JSA
0: Hello,
1: fabrics?
0: Good morning.
4: Hello.
0: Hello, sir. Good morning.
4: Good morning, Cheryl.
0: Good morning, sir.
4: Good
0: morning, sir.
4: Please permit me to go down on to go back to the issue of the courts and the judiciary in general. Recently, we have been witnessing a sort of mockery of the judiciary. In those days, I think anything that is already being handled by courts is said to be subjudice. And people don't discuss or talk about it. But now, on a number of occasions, anything that is still being handled by court is being criticized by people. We should think about it. Where are we going in Nigeria? Do we still have the independence of the judiciary? No. We have tried to share the judiciary into party politics, and some people are even beginning to label high court judgment as politically motivated.
0: All right, sir. Aji, thank you very much, sir.
4: Thank you.
5: Good morning, Mr. Larasso and the crew.
0: Good morning.
5: Yes, this is Mr. Larry.
0: Mr. Larry, welcome.
5: Yes, let us compare a government that is people oriented. Youth and innovative and creative, youth innovative and creativity in its activity. When Jonathan was in power, he had the Shopee program that mm-hmm. he empowered students, young entrepreneurs, and all that, both in digital and business age, with minimum of I think 2 million. As at that time, 2 million in Nigerian economy in debt is more than 8 million now. And at least, to the best of my knowledge, I have about 8 people that were direct beneficiary of it. 3 of them won the 10 million and others the lower prizes. And they are doing fine. When I said fine, as we speak to them, I mean fine. Now that the president's wife, as of last month, was praising and insisting that the political office holders must buy brand new cars for the wives or whatever it is. And now they know the voting population in Nigeria is over 70% youth. Yet the so-called youth is what you are taking for granted as well, everybody. Of course, I know that she's coming from the banger that everybody don't need to go for white-collar job or you have to be an entrepreneur. But where's the enabling environment first and foremost? Nigeria's number one problem remains electricity. So that it's electricity, then you see the innovation in an average Nigerian. The creativity is there. The innovation is there. Before you can think of anything, you want to bet it. Electricity in knocks you up. The environment knocks you up. And that is why we are here today. How do you want to compete with the global power, with the likes of Iran, in the next 30 years with this kind of career that we are doing?
0: Okay.
5: May God heal our land, though.
0: Thank you very much. All right, why don't you move?
1: And I think what you raised is an argument I would have expected to see from those who are possibly criticizing Mrs. Yemi Tinubu, that the enabling environment is not there. If you are looking at, because she already said it, that these are low class women she's looking at, okay, if that enabling environment, what then is a plan of this government for youths in terms of empowerment schemes, you know, other empowerment schemes for youths who are, you know, skilled or who are in the IT sector and all of that. Those are issues which we will go to now try to possibly run down that statement. We should take issues within the context.
0: You know, like the last caller, they're trying to compare it with what he said, you know, about the party, the women leaders in the party, and compare it with this one. But you see, the party is made of different stuff.
1: Buying a car for someone on empowerment, unless the person wants to do Uber.
0: Okay. Good morning. Can you do this in 30 seconds? Good morning. What's your name, sir?
6: Yes, sir. This is Prince Bumi Adefusi calling from Apata.
0: Hey, Prince, welcome.
6: You know, for the, let me say, the problem or tragedy that befell Nigeria was the late President Muhammadu Buhari's administration. No Nigerians, under Jonathan, Nigerians were still trying to coming up, trying to establish themselves, try to be innovative enough. But when this administration came on board, it just wiped off the ideas of these people by inflicting hardship on their failed economy policy that will not encourage local production. Now, President Bola Tinubu is now pulling, is not going in the same direction that will make sure that Nigeria will be in abject poverty. And enough of excuses. During the time of Jonathan, there's nothing like a victimization against the opposition. No, he gives everybody a free hand to fly. Okay. But that is the case under this
0: because of time. Submission. Thank you for your submission. I mean, I don't have time to engage your submission, but thank you for your submission. Adrian Kakou, they said it's disturbing that political and legislative leaders, both at the federal and state levels, are not meeting their obligations to the people. In spite of many open doors of current revenue generation, taxes are generating so much. Crude oil sales, especially during this time in crisis of Middle East, increasing revenue greatly. Yet, it is the same story. Nothing new is being seen. Poverty is widening, hunger is growing, and so does unemployment. The state of infrastructure in the education and health sectors are still terrible. They are all in this form because a foundation is being laid for the future. How could the future be better when the present is problematic? Yes.
2: Babatunde Ibirugba says, some collecting new cars and registered in their names and some to go and be selling akara and kulikuli. Good morning, Integrity Team. Mr. Sheo, I'm still waiting for when Nigeria will survive.
0: If Nigeria is not surviving, you will not be able to type this thing you have typed. We are surviving, aren't we? All right. Well, Anishinobu said, the APC appears to be delaying the release of its candidate list to avoid the internal backlash that could follow releasing the list in its current form. What is even the current form? Is that may trigger significant discontent within the party, and the optics are far from favorable.
1: The current form is formless.
0: Imagine we are still asking who is the candidate. Honorable Akinkunmi Dikrula says, she used her money to empower some set of Nigerians and

0: Okay, and Mary, good morning to you. That's it for us on this part. We will return at 8 o'clock. Good morning, Ray. How are you?
1: Well, I'm fine. African teams are doing well. They just sent home one non-African team back to perform their jobs. They already sent, at least our African team has sent one non-African team to go back home to protect their jobs.
2: South Africa didn't say they are South Americans. They are South Africa. By the way, I think I would like to start my own car business as well.
0: When would you like to start?
2: If you, as soon as you give me the capital.
1: You need capital.
0: Who give me the capital?
2: You now.
0: Me.
3: You go and meet
0: the you have to go to Abuja to go and get your capital.
2: Give me flight money.
0: And you give you?
2: Flight money.
1: To collect 50,000.
2: Who is collect 50k for?
1: Which capital?
0: Which I think about Nigeria. Over my flight money.
3: Can you imagine?
0: Oh, but we have to
1: go back. Flight money is enough empowerment.
0: Even the flight money is enough to better life for somebody. You know, we'll take a break. Yeah, Sports Bank is up next. Good morning and have a wonderful time.
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0: do I say? The round of 32 seems to have started on a joyful note for Nigerians. Maybe Raymond is going to have to
1: explain that better. Good morning, great people. 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The Integrity Station is here to do what we do best. 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And if you check the time, it's 27 minutes before 8 o'clock. 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That is the ID this morning for you to be a part of what we do via our Facebook page. On the show today, we've got stories coming through from the world of World Cup. A game played last night, the one I was talking about. And three to come later today as well. Tennis gets our attention, badminton, Formula One, the transfer market as well. What is going on? Who might be going where at what price? Manchester City rebuilding, Barcelona rebuilding, who else is rebuilding? Just stick around. My name is Tunde Olawuwo. Of course, the Sport Eliminator is also right in the building. Raymond Torilokpe, good morning. How are you?
2: Yeah, good morning, Tunde. Good morning to everybody watching and listening. I'm fine. And of course, something happened over the weekend, and
1: is it one thing that happened over the weekend?
2: Actually,
1: or one particular thing
2: in boxing, actually.
1: Okay,
2: and it got me laughing. So, Leonard Usyk came out and said, "I'm leaving the belt for you guys. I mean, to fight for it,

0: I'm not retiring from the game, but I'm just leaving the bed for you guys. It's like I have to vacate this position for before anybody can. I mean, just leave it for you. And I just had a thought, like, this guy undisputed from the cruiserweight came to the heavyweight in 2019 and beat everybody twice. Beat Joshua twice, beat Tyson Fury twice, beat Daniel Dubois twice. And he got tired. I said, okay, friends, you can now go and have the belt. I think I'm done with you guys. I mean, and I look at the heavyweight and I feel like, oh boy.
1: He's not looking heavy.
0: It looks like putting my head in my hand, I feel like, when he came for Kuzami, I come and deal with every one of us. He told us that, by melting you, I'm through with you guys. I mean, it's not heavy. It's just not heavy, as far as I'm concerned. But everybody cannot fight for it, so they will line up and be fighting for a belt. A 39-year-old is no more interested. Good morning.
1: Good morning. So, before we move on from that,
0: yeah,
1: what does it say? Is it about the genius of Usyk, or the fact that heavyweight, as many people argue, has gone to the woods?
0: It's a combination of both. So Usyk, fantastic.
1: In another era, do you think Usyk would have been able to dominate in this manner?
0: I don't think I've had somebody moving from cruiserweight to the heavyweight and dominating in previous era. Maybe I can be wrong until I do my research, but I don't think I've heard about it. So I've heard about heavyweight fighters who are deadly, dangerous. And, you know, nobody comes around and become a champion for long. You get beaten, you get knocked down, you come back again. But for Usyk, he came and conquered, flawless. Nobody could even... I mean, and you tell them, let's have a double game. You can reapply again. It's not that I'm telling you that I've beaten you once and I'm tired. Reapply. He did that for three of their best fighters in the heavyweight. And he still beat everybody. So it tells you that, yes, his genius is there, but that weight, that heavyweight, nah, it's not heavy. The people who are there are not, it's different from what we used to have. Hmm. It's that easy.
1: What are you looking at?
0: We can't go.
1: You look like an heavyweight boxer, you know.
0: I mean, you're starting your whining again.
1: You just need to go watch Raymond on Facebook. You have the build of an heavyweight boxer.
0: I have the build of a footballer, not the build of a boxer.
1: One part, a defender.
0: Yeah.
1: You know, most defenders
0: doesn't
1: look like
0: it
1: boxers.
0: Doesn't mean I'm a boxer. I can be, of course.
1: You don't want to try at all?
0: Even if I know how to box, it's not to do professional boxing. I have to defend myself. Yeah, I do that very well. But then, the build I have is much more. Of course, boxer, footballer, they are sportsmen. So maybe it's normal. Mm-hmm. But if me
1: you
0: standing...
1: You don't see an Iron Mike Tyson in yourself?
0: No. Me... That is more muscular than I do.
1: You just need to stay more in the gym, man.
0: I don't even know.
1: The muscles will come.
0: The funny thing about me is all this body, I've never been to the gym before. I don't gym.
1: So imagine what you become.
0: Because I don't
1: if
0: need
1: you start
0: it.
1: Going to the gym.
0: No, because I don't need it.
1: Because I love to,
0: I don't want to be.
1: I love to manage you.
0: I don't.
1: At what?
0: At what age?
1: I mean, you just talked about
0: it. I don't want to hurry. too much muscle without brain. No.
1: I thought I heard Grace saying, when there's will, there's way, yeah. You know, on the show this morning.
0: That's Grace.
1: I think it also applies.
0: No. There is a time for everything. This one is too late.
1: Okay. Splash FM 105.5 Ibadan. That's where we're streaming from this morning. Let's quickly start from the FIFA World Cup, where Steven Ezequiel scored in the second minute of second half stoppage time, and Canada beat South Africa's Bafana 1-0 on Sunday for their first knockout match victory in a World Cup. A tense match at SoFi Stadium appeared to be ended for extra time until Ezequiel, who plays professionally for Los Angeles FC several miles away, put a stunning volley from outside the penalty area into the bottom corner of Rowan Williams' net. Caused Canada hung on with strong defensive display in the final minutes and advanced to face the Netherlands or Morocco in Easton on Saturday, July 4. Raymond, I must say this. South Africa impressed me yesterday.
0: Yes, it did.
1: Except for the goal that didn't come.
0: Yeah, I think they did. They were there early enough. But I think they were losing their foot towards the end of the first half. And maybe they decided to go defensive, is what I don't understand. Yes, I think I enjoyed Africa, actually. Apart from the first game, for every other game they played, I enjoyed their game. I love their silky display. I mean, the confident level there. Just when we thought that it was going to extra time, I was already preparing myself for extra time. Then the goal came in very, very late. I think also African teams should learn to take their chances when they have it. This is the knockout stage. You cannot afford to miss chances.
1: And there must always be a winner now,
0: whether we like it or not.
1: So it's not a case of take 1 point here, 1 point from another game will help us. No,
0: it's all about winning. If you don't get a winner in regulation time, it goes to penalty. But Africa did well. At the first time we get it to the knockout stage, that's the advantage of having an expanded World Cup. I mean, previous years we would have.
1: Are you one of those, genuinely speaking, excited to see South Africa leave? That's another African team out.
0: I actually tipped them to qualify for the next round. I wasn't happy. I wasn't happy they lost yesterday. I wanted to beat Canada.
1: Okay. I'll keep the three games until when testimony comes around later on the show. World record holder Toby Amuson. This is from Athletics. He called our season's best of 12.28 seconds to win the women's 100-meter hurdles at the Paris Diamond League on Sunday. The Nigerian stormed to victory ahead of American pair Grace Stark, who finished second in 12.38 seconds, and Alasia Johnson, who placed third in 12.39 seconds. Amuso produced a strong finish after reeling in Nadine Vesa, who had taken an early lead before pulling clear of the field to secure a comfortable victory. It was the third time the 38-year-old had clocked 12.28 seconds this season, having recorded the same time at the German Diamond League and the Robert Diamond League in May. The victory was Amosha's second on the Diamond League circuit this season, following her triumph in Robert. She also claimed victory at the new Taipei City Athletics Open earlier this month. Meanwhile, in badminton, Nigeria's Eniola Bolaji won a silver medal at the 2026 British and Irish Para Badminton International on Sunday in Dublin. The Paralympic bronze medalist and World Championships silver medalist lost 21-18, 23-21 to Japan's Shino Kawai in the women's SL3 singles final at the Sports Island National Indoor Arena. Wow. Siva is not bad. Bolaji enjoyed an impressive run to the final, recording straight game victories over India's Niraj and France's Milenasuru during the group stage. The multiple African champion continued her dominant form by defeating Turkey's Alim Yildiz in the quarterfinals before cruising past Australia's Celine Vinot in the semifinals. However, Kawai proved too strong in the final, denying the Nigerian the opportunity to successfully defend the title she won back in 2025. And in Formula One, Mercedes George Russell held on to win a tense battle with Red Bull's Max Verstappen for victory at the Australian Grand Prix. The final laps of the race saw Russell in the lead, being slowly caught by Verstappen, while the Briton's teammate Kimi Antonelli chased the Dutchman. Russell took his first win since the opening race of the season in Australia to reclaim second place in the championships and cut the gap to Antonelli to 40 points. Antonelli caught Verstappen on the last lap, but the four-time world champion held on to take his best result of the year so far. A quick one, very important one. This morning, once again, as we do always, Carshare is on board. Are you ready to play, to stand a chance to win and be the person I'll be putting my car through this morning? I mean, 25K, how many liters of petrol? That definitely will be, you know, close to starting an Akara business, I believe.
0: 25K? Can't.
1: I said close to.
0: It is not even close.
1: What do you mean?
0: 25K?
1: You want me to break it down?
0: Break it down.
1: I can, but there's no time.
0: 50K cannot even start Akara business.
1: A very small Akara business.
0: You cannot start it. 50K. What is 50K?
1: 50 tons. Is it? You think it can't?
2: It
0: can't. How much is gas? First, so let's begin from there.
1: You will be using gas.
0: Yeah. Okay, what do you want to use?
1: Car.
0: What do you want to use? Okay, let's go and buy a stick. How much is stick?
1: Raymond, you see now.
0: No, no, I said let's go and buy a stick. So how much is stick? So let's start.
2: Stick is 500,000, 500 naira.
1: Okay.
2: 1,000.
1: Okay.
0: Two bundles of stick. Yeah. So how many can you want to do in a day?
1: You start small.
0: Which is, what is it small? What, the small is how many?
2: How many
0: games? Maybe, how many? 5 cups?
1: Maybe. Your 5 cups can start something. Yes, isn't that how it works? You know, for 10 persons,
0: every and okay. Then
1: you whatever you know, then, the margin you get on it. Then. So it's called small scale.
0: So you want to start like a you want
1: okay,
0: to
1: okay? We'll take a loan of 5 million
0: selling,
1: to start.
0: No way, selling a car for 10 people.
1: Yes,
0: you sell, you chop the 10.
1: Isn't that what motivational speakers say? Start with an idea, and then it becomes something. Okay, the code for cash this morning is *34. Don't mind Raymond. *347. *1004. *1# *347. *1004. *1# again. *347. *1004. *1# If you want to play via the website, www.kasher.ng. Let me go on our Facebook fan page right now to take some comments. I'd like to start with Wega Bolaniwa because, you know, the agenda for him has been one. That is, get South Africa out of the World
0: He's
1: Cup.
0: He's happy. He got his view.
1: Yes, and he, of course he has... wait, where's the comment? Raymond, I hope this has nothing to do with you. I hope this has nothing to do with you.
0: Keep it, Facebook.
1: I'm serious. I can't find the comment again. Wow.
0: Facebook, keep that comment.
1: Wow.
0: Come back later.
1: Okay, so let me take the ones I have. I'll definitely get back to it. I saw it earlier. Kudus Adeye, good morning, sir. Good morning to you as well. Denny G. Sunday, good morning to you. Ayobami George Agolo. Okay, so we agree. Said Omo, Raymond, be like, if I'm the only feeder.
0: Yeah, I know.
1: I didn't need. Today, the funny part was that Isik had missiles flying over his homeland and still had enough focus to outbox the biggest men on the planet. No excuses, just greatness. Please, Facebook, I beg of you. I need that comment again from Adega Bolanwa. I saw it earlier. I don't know what is going on. Okay, I will check it. But quickly, let's take a break now for. World football update courtesy of our partners, the BBC. We'll be back for more. Enjoy this.
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4: Hello, I'm John Wilkinson at the BBC Sports Centre with the latest World Cup news. The co-hosts, Canada, are the first team through to the last 16. They needed an injury time goal to beat South Africa 1-0 in Los Angeles, and they await the winner of the Netherlands versus Morocco. Here's the Canada boss, Jesse Marsh.
5: We could have made life a little easier on ourselves if we would have made a play earlier when we had some big chances. But obviously the timing of the goal means that the win is incredibly dramatic. And I think the effect that it will have in Canada and the inspiring of people will be immense. So I'm really proud of our team. And I thought that it was an earned victory and a well-played match.
4: And here's the manager of South Africa, Hugo Bruce, who previously led Cameroon to the AFCON title.
6: We are still have to a lot of work to do if we want to achieve more on that level. So for me, what we did here during the last 3-4 weeks, I can range it at the same level than winning AFCON with Cameroon.
4: The last 32 matches continue on Monday with Brazil versus Japan and Germany versus Paraguay, followed by that Netherlands against Morocco match. And for more World Cup news from the BBC, go to bbc.com/football.
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0: ego.
1: All right, great two, have you back? Bemi Gagbo Jimmy says, rest in pieces, banana. I'll just pretend I don't know what he's talking
2: that's
1: about.
2: Too much.
1: Nah. Smart Michael. It's now the boys will be separated from the men. Thanks to Kana people for sending our brothers back home. They need to come and secure their jobs. And what is Usyk feeling like? Our own Kata Efe is here to challenge him. or do you mean Efe Ajagba? He definitely can be let me see. That was a portable comment. Adiola Daniel says, Akara Deo, good morning, bosses. Thank you. Good morning to you. Gbe Gabolaniwa's comment is here, finally. He says, Tunde, good morning. Game's over. Game is over. Raymond is game's over. I thank God that South Africa is eliminated. Let them go back home and join their colleagues who are stealing and looting properties belonging to Nigerians who first to South Africa. South Africa is not our brother's keeper at all. Okay. Can we please forgive them now?
2: Yes.
1: But the point, well noted, there should be absolutely no room for xenophobia. I mean, Africa is one. And to think that even football is supposed to unite the world. So this should serve as a message that, look, we are our brothers.
2: Definitely.
1: We are our brothers. Testimony is in the building. Good morning. How are you?
3: Yeah, good morning. I'm very well.
1: All right. So where do you want to start from?
3: Yeah, so we have games coming up today, later today. Brazil against Japan. We have Germany against Paraguay and Netherlands against Morocco. Early hours of tomorrow morning. But the game we're having later the evening of today is actually Brazil against Japan.
1: Why does this Brazil not look like the Brazil that we've always known at the World Cup?
3: Well, for a while now, Brazil have been like that. The last time they had a very brilliant performance was maybe 2014 to an extent. And 2014, the moment Neymar Jr. had an injury.
1: 2014?
3: Yeah, a little bit.
1: That's where they lost 7-1 or so to Germany?
3: At the semi-final. Their performance up to that moment was actually brilliant. And the moment Neymar Jr. had an injury in the quarterfinals,
1: it was a disaster.
3: Their World Cup campaign actually crumbled and they lost to Germany. So that's where it actually ended for them. But 2002 was the last time they won the World Cup. It's a very long time ago. So I think that is why people are actually not tipping them to do very well. But the Brazil we've seen this in this tournament has actually been different, and maybe because of their coach and the new type of players they have, the Vinicius Junior, the Neymar Junior last dance. And he played his first match in their last game. He came up in about the 70-something minutes. Kunya of Manchester United also turning up. And we've seen a lot of individual brilliance from that team. Vinicius Junior with about four goals and Kunya as well. There's a lot of individual brilliance.
1: Why are people still rating them behind Argentina, France, Spain? Maybe even Germany.
3: Yeah, it's because of what they've achieved in recent years. We've not seen Brazil at the peak of football in recent years. Even their best players we've known for recent years has been Neymar Jr. And Neymar Jr. for a while now has been injury prone, going and coming on from injury. So they are just having the new generation of set of players, the Vinicius. So I think this is their chance to prove to the world that they are still Brazil. They can still show us that we still have we still know how to play the game of football. And since the fact that even their federation had to drop their normal style of football to bring a coach in Carlo Ancelotti to take them to victory, and what they've done, I think they are on the path to victory. But the fact that the style of football they are playing right now is based on individual brilliance. If the likes of Vinicius Junior and Cunha can maybe be taken out of the game by their opponents, we can see there's actually nothing to prove more, because we saw a lot of other players not delivering their best. We saw their game against Morocco. They were actually dominated in the first half by the midfield of Morocco, an 18-year-old boy. So these guys are, most of them are a system player for their team. So coming into their national team, it's taking a lot. We saw Rafinha in the first two games before he got injured. So it's taking a lot from them.
1: Do you think they will make a light work of Japan?
3: against Japan is going to be very difficult. We have two different type of teams coming against each other. A team that is focused on a teamwork and in Japan, and a Brazil that is focused on individual.
1: But that will still not be enough. We're talking Brazil here.
3: Yeah, we're talking Brazil, but we've seen it. If Vinicius does not have a good game, there's nothing for Brazil. But Brazil plays a proper good football game. We saw them at the 2022 World Cup. We've seen them at the Asian tournament. We've seen what they can do.
1: So you think they can stop Brazil?
3: I actually think they can stop Brazil. They play very good football, Raymond. Very perfect football, very good.
1: Testimony believes Japan can stop Brazil.
2: Are you saying this because Japan can stop Brazil? You feel like the Argentina's path can be easy to the final?
3: No, honestly, I'm not.
2: Argentina. Not true.
1: Argentina, now you are bringing conspiracy.
3: Argentina winning back to back trophy is not really the focus for me, because they've won one in 2022.
2: Okay. That's but not you would love Brazil to be out so that the rest of the people in that place can.
1: Okay.
3: No, Argentina is not on the path of Brazil.
2: They will meet in the semi final if they both of them keep winning. So they are on the same path.
3: Well, Brazil, Argentina is actually normal. If Argentina collapse and maybe there's no Spain, I can actually support Brazil.
2: Brazil will be Japan, actually.
1: Okay, let's talk about Germany, Paraguay.
3: Germany, Paraguay is going to go like a one-way game, because Germany has everything ahead of Paraguay. We saw the game of USA against Paraguay. It was actually very easy for USA. They walked over them. Any team that has a very good setup and can play very good can actually defeat Paraguay very easily, because this team are just, they are not top. They can't be compared to Germany, the quality in the Germany squad. And based on what Germany can do, their coach Nagelsmann is a very good coach, and their players as well. And they have players that can get the goals anyhow, anywhere. So I think Germany is going to beat them, just depending on how many goals they are going to score from them.
1: Okay, this one is dicey. Netherlands against Morocco.
3: Yeah, a very tough one, a very, very tough one. We've seen Netherlands have... they have players that work very hard. We have the likes of Dizen Dumfries, the new right back for Real Madrid. We have their midfield is one of their greatest strengths. They have players like Frankie de Jong, Gravenberch, and Tijani Rangers right there in their midfield. So you have players that are going to, they want to keep the ball through the game. So it's going to be very tough, very, very tough for Morocco, very, very tough. I'm thinking it might actually be in the end of the road for Morocco today, the early hours of tomorrow morning, because to match up with these guys is going to be very tough. We can see Gakpo. Gakpo in the World Cup is actually a different player entirely. We saw him at the 2022 World Cup.
1: So Morocco is a joke as well.
3: They are not joke. They are going to play. It's going to be very tough. It's going to be an end-to-end game, and it's going to be a very good, interesting game, an end-to-end game. But against the Netherlands, there's experience. Their coach is an experienced manager as well, Ronald Koeman. So to take them out, we saw Netherlands in the 2022. They got to the semifinals.
1: Hello, good morning. Yes, good morning, sir. My name is Tunde. I'm calling from Splash FM.
0: Yes, sir.
1: Yes, sir. Did you play cash?
0: Yes, sir.
1: Ben,
0: yes, sir.
1: Yes, sir. Kilo Rukoyi?
0: Yes, sir.
1: Oda, ay leje 25,000 la roi.
0: Hello?
1: 25,000.
0: Okay, sir.
1: Yes, sir. We're calling it. I'm going to pay you.
0: Okay, sir.
1: Yeah. By the way, Raymond, listen to this. Oyelakin Iwali Muti on our Facebook says 4 Congos, 12,000. Oil, 4 liters, 13,000. Onion and others, 5,000. Gas, 4 kg, 8,000. Total, 38,000. This is a generous estimate.
2: How many people will eat that?
1: Does it matter?
2: It does. It's a business.
1: Four Congos. I hope you are not suggesting that 4 Congos is just for 20%. 4 Congos.
2: How many people were once again after the whole thing? There's a lot of things we put into
1: this. You need to hire him as a consultant. If you need all of that information, testimony in 30 seconds, your final take.
3: Yeah, so the teams I'm tipping to see in the next round, Japan Germany and Netherlands.
1: Sorry, did you say Japan? Okay, now I agree absolutely with Raymond.
3: No, based on the analysis I've given.
1: I hear you. Testimony is tipping Japan to knock Brazil out.
2: So was that all day I was looking? I was tipping Japan.
1: We need to go.
2: So this morning I checked their team and their most important man is now available. That's Kubo. I don't think Japan will survive Brazil. Nah.
1: Okay, Ivory Coast winger Ian Jimande has chosen PSG as his next destination if the 19-year-old leaves RB Leipzig this summer, despite reported interest from Liverpool and Real Madrid. And we also seen report that Mason Mount of Manchester United has been offered to AC Milan for a potential reunion with former United manager Ruben Amorim. We need to go right now. Thank you so much, the Sports Illuminator, Raymond Tumokbe. And testimony, the one who is predicting Japan to knock Brazil out.
2: Yeah.
1: Tomorrow is almost here now. Thank you, AZ. We don't even know where AZ lies. Is this?
2: Baba is waiting for next season.
1: Or any team that has declared rice.
2: Okay.
1: Because that's what you can. I didn't mention any country. My name is Tunde Olawo. Have a wonderful Monday and bye bye.
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7: Listen to this announcement. We, the family of Pa Joel Adedo Kunkmole, wish to invite family, friends, and associates to the 20th year remembrance anniversary and Thanksgiving of the passage of our father, which will take place on the 5th of July 2026 at Okeado Baptist Church, Liberty Road, Ibadan. We, your children, Mr. Kmole Olugbenga, CEO, Elegance Motors Limited, Mr. Kmole Abioye, Mr. Kmole Adeola, Mrs. Oyenuga Funke Mujisola, CEO, Fellman Properties Limited, and Mrs. Temitope Adewumi, adore you even in death. You may be physically out of sight, but you are never out of mind. Keep resting. Announcer, the children and grandchildren on behalf of the family.
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0: Good morning again. This is Plush FM 105.5, your integrity station. Thank you so much for being with us on this frequency. My name is Oluwaseun Omoakinla. I know you're expecting to hear Grace. Grace will not be here at this time. She's out for something else. We'll be running these with you, and together we will all be able to take a look at the issues that we have on the table. And I'll give opportunities for you to be able to intervene in some of the stories that we have done earlier. I'm just going to put one or two stories on for us, just so we can have something to talk about. The first for me this morning, if you go to our Facebook fan page, I'd like you to go there. Ayo will help me put some of these videos up. It rained yesterday in Ibadan and even in Lagos, maybe another part of the southwest. Now, that rain yesterday, if you were in the house, you probably would have thought that it was just an innocent rain. But Lagos didn't have it, you know, fine. If you go to our Facebook fan page, just go watch it. The flood took over the streets in Lagos. Go to our Facebook fan page and see some of these videos of flood incidents in Lagos yesterday, until you can see the entire street taken over by flood water. Water everywhere. Isn't there a way we can get over these kind of street flooding in Lagos, for instance, and in other parts of the country? This is saying that we need to rethink our process and what we do about these flood. Look, vehicles trapped in these water, and you can see even people trying to wade through the very dirty rainwater, and then you could see entire street taking over and vehicles nearly submerging it. This is Lagos, and this is what happened yesterday. You could see people stranded, standing, and the camera panning through the entire street. And that's what you see in Lagos yesterday. You can go and see these videos on our Facebook fan page. Just want to raise the issue around the environment. And I hope you also know that we are also the agent responsible for this kind of situation. By the way we treat the environment, where you dump your refuse, kind of refuse you dump in the waterways, as you finish drinking that fizzy drink and drop it through the window in your car, you are equally responsible for this kind of a thing, dumping refuse in the waterways. So let's be wary of treating our environment with disdain. That's my call this morning. Let's just not continue to treat our environment with some level of hatred. So Ewa, you can help put the video on so that those who did not see it can catch up with that video. But the truth is, what can we do to at least reduce the incidences of this kind of water taking over our streets in Lagos, in Ibadan, in metropolis around us? What can we do about it? It's important that we have that conversation. That's the first thing that I want us to talk about this morning. The second is the culture. So you can see the video. Please go to our Facebook fan page. Thank you, your wife, for this one. You can see me. You can equally see that video there. The streets taken over by water in Lagos. This is not fiction. This happened just yesterday. And what do you say about it? What can we do? You can go to our Facebook fan page, Splash FM 105.5, your integrity station. Now, the other issue has to do with the uprising. I was wondering, I have my own view about it, but I also want to have your view about it as well. But the uprising against the First Lady of Nigeria, particularly as it concerns the issue around her statement recently on empowerment and the other things that she had done for people in Nigeria. Now, she made this statement at an event in Abuja when she hosted some Nigerians. So I'd like you to listen to her. Now, I'm not going to play the 1 minute video that was circulating. I'm going to play a longer video just so we can have a proper context to that conversation. I do not want you to also take it at the surface level. Now, why are people raging against what she said? Why the rage against what she said? Is it that we are against people starting from, you know, a place where you can scale? Are we against businesses for the poor people? Do we think that it's wrong for someone to empower people to start small-scale businesses? What is the rage about? If you are against what she said, why are you against it? What is wrong with what she said?
1: How do we as mothers in our various states in the nation, all I do is just coordinate them. What are you doing in your state? Can you do this? And that's why we brought RHI on board, so that every state, even whatever the trickle is, they are supposed to multiply it. And we can see that with our third year anniversary with FCT, what she was able to do. I was just surprised. I don't know whether you were all there.
2: Yes.
1: Yes, because that was the message. She gone beyond what was given, even personally. Even I know at times when she would cry, I said, but is the first person that will hold a position that will do the sacrifice. So, and then you have to build for others to, like the Bible will say, you can't, we though, our parents will not bring forth for trouble. So what we are doing in this administration is to make sure that even generations of unborn would benefit. And I believe that there are a lot of foundations that the Mr. President has to rebuild, and you know, has to, you know, whether to rejig, so that they can build lasting legacies that will even, you know, transcend this administration. So that's what I believe he's trying to do, and there are a lot of things that are really. Like when we take subsidy removal, for example, if Nigerians don't believe in what he could do, I don't think we would have had it so easy. It was tough, very, very tough, which we all know. But the challenges then we're able to surmount. At least, you know, we haven't gotten to cruise line yet, but we're getting there. But now everyone has to know the way of doing businesses is different. The way we do business now is just quite different. We're just looking at, how many people have we empowered? We've really covered a lot of areas in agri. You can see because of food security. So, you know, we have a very, very proud culture. And I think this is high time we started promoting ourselves and this nation. We have what it takes to do that. And then when we look at the elderly citizens, people with disability, and the trickle, I said, we might even have such number. And in some cases, it could be more. We went to Ekiti recently. I empowered 2,000. So add it to Ekiti. And Ekiti has had 1,000 for economic empowerment before. That's 3,000. And she gave more, which I know. I said she gave more than the 1,000 I said they should do. Then I went to Benue. I did another 2,000. Money has been transferred. So when we look at that, we're trying to give hope. And to start a Akara business doesn't take a lot of money. To start roasting corn, or somebody even said about grant, you see, they're saying that kuli doesn't take much. We didn't give them a loan. We gave it to them as a grant. So we've encouraged Nigerians as best as we could. What is within our hands, I have given. You know, and I keep giving, you know. And those are the things we've done. I remember giving for TB. When I heard there's so much TB cases, I gave 2 billion. To breast cancer, I gave 1 billion. To food malnutrition, I gave 500 million. So those are the things we've been doing and making sure we can make sure that whatever this government is trying to do, that it will see the light of the day. So in Agric we've done, in social investment we have, in education we've given a little bit of scholarship, ICT training, and with NIDA. So, and all those are things, and we are still open, still want to do more. The narrative has really changed, has changed to challenge the average man, whereas the average man is supposed to have hope. So I like the idea that Mr. President said this is the renewed hope agenda. We have to renew our hope. And that's how we renew our hope, you know. And that's what I have to tell Nigerians.
0: So that was what she said in full length, you know. So she was talking about empowering people. And people did not talk about, you know, the fact that she gave $2 billion for TB, you know, $1 billion for cancer, 500 million naira for another, you know, project like that. People went around talking about, Akara and Kuli Kuli. And I thought that Akara and Kuli Kuli was for a specific set of people. Presidency defends Yemi Tinubu's Akara business comment, says, first lady urging Nigerians to get entrepreneurial skill. You know, Sunday Dari, the spokesperson for President Tinubu on media and communication, has defended First Lady Tinubu, Yemi Tinubu, over a comment encouraging Nigerians, especially women, to start roasted corn, akara, kuli kuli, and other small-scale businesses. After hosting the wives of the 36 governors in Abuja last week, Ms. Tinubu highlighted the financial intervention provided through her office to vulnerable Nigerians in line with the Mr. President's renewed hope agenda. Her comment had generated widespread reactions from Nigerians who accused Mrs. Tinubu of being insensitive to the plight of Nigerians. Zadari, in an interview recently, said Mrs. Tinubu did not miss any point, insisting that she was advising Nigerians to get some level of entrepreneurial skill. She didn't miss her point, he said. Her point is that whatever it is, try and do something. Have some level of entrepreneurial skill. When you look at the informal sector, according to Toledari, whose resilience continues to lift this economy, it's because of these small-scale entrepreneurs that sell akara, because they find it predominantly everywhere. And also in the north, they are also significant. So, what do you have against it? Because I was wondering, we even allow, my own part about this matter is, we allow that conversation to be cloud every other important discussion. And everybody is doing skits, writing essays, throwing banters, because of what she said. Are we despising the idea of entrepreneurial skills and small-scale businesses? Are we saying it's wrong for someone to empower others, you know, to start a business, you know, at their own level? Is that what we are saying? I would like to hear, this is beyond the surface, I'd like to hear your thought about this matter. What do you have to say about it? Are you for or against? I mean, are you saying that she was insensitive, you know, to have said that they've empowered people to do small-scale businesses? Or, you know, where are you on this? Let me take a call or two, and then I'll go for a break. 0706-949-3000. Hello, good morning.
2: Good morning, sir.
0: Morning, sir.
2: I am Mark Folon Osho. I just want to contribute that I am very disappointed the way people have been throwing insults to this woman. And I want to start from my own personal experience. In year 2020, I had a cousin who had HND in mass communication from Federal Polytechnic Ofa. And after about 2 or 3 years, I told him,
3: what can you do? You know how to cook, I know you. If you tell the private school, and they may not give you more than 1,000 naira per day, maybe 30,000 naira in a month. Why don't you look for where we have this lot of Okada Rider Junction? You will eat. You know how to cook. Can you cook yoni? Can you cook spaghetti, macaroni? And she said, my brother, I've never thought of that. That's a tight. You've been staying at home after science for 2 years. If you join the private school now, I doubt if they will give you more than 40,000 naira in a month. If it's not to buy, you're lucky. I'm telling one other guy from the family contributed about 30,000. She started this in doing business. I'm telling you, that is what she's doing in learning today. And I told her, just think, if after eating twice a day from the business, and everybody has gone through this experience. I don't think the woman has said anything back. She has just talked about being entrepreneurial in our thinking. I have done that for a cousin, and she's been absolutely well today, even with the HND mass communication in the lorry. So that is from my own angle. I really support the fact that she said something. And people think Akara is so demeaning that everything that has to do with food must be encouraged, because not everybody will buy car or buy aircraft, but we must all eat. And food business is never a bad business anywhere in the world. Thank you.
0: Thank you so much for that. I appreciate your thought on this one. Tawo Luadari on Facebook says, the fact that most Nigerians are diligent and resourceful, they thrive anywhere there is an enabling environment to prove their words. We have proofs where Nigerians reside all over the world. Nigerians want a country where their resources will be evenly distributed, and also a country where the resources will be efficiently managed to develop a system that empowers people rather than a few individuals that will sit on people's resources to service their greed and be given out penny in the name of empowerment. Let the politicians keep their money and give Nigerians a working system. Shike, now that's coming from Taiwo Oluwadare. We have another caller on the phone. Hello, good morning.
4: Hello, good morning.
0: Good morning. Who is on the line, please? And where are you calling from?
4: I'm Dr. Patunde. I'm calling from Idishi.
0: Dr. Patunde, welcome.
4: Thank you very much. I'm so glad I have the opportunity of listening to this news report and how the intention of the First Lady has been misconstrued. And I'm speaking from my personal experience. If you are a Nigerian and you need a better life, there is nothing you need now than to go back to what you think can help you grow and live a comfortable life. In the year 2003, 2006, thereabouts, I had to do, I went to Omiadio. Then I was working in the bank. I just left my banking work, sorry. I was selling garri, green vegetables. I go to Kila, I go to Omiadio, I go to the best market in Ibadan, where I could get fresh vegetables and anything. Why? Because my determination to give my children the best education, no nation in the world can wait for government to do anything. I watched my mother, Mama Mishi Shenile Olowo, Kimi Bale Meke. Today I have a PhD. Why should a Nigerian sit somewhere and say it is bad to fry akara? When I went to the UK, I was seeking for a place to sell my mind. Because I know that Nigerians love their delicacy. The richest people in the world are not the people like me who have PhD and they are looking for white collar jobs. Dangote rice, Dangote cement, Dangote garri, Dangote salt, Dangote sugar. Abraham, Isaac, and Israel. Agbenimo, Wonsero. Let's change the narratives.
0: Okay.
4: Everything in Nigeria has been politicized. When people have good intention, they politicize it. God bless you. I don't want to take
0: Thank
4: too
0: you.
4: Much of your time.
0: Thank you very much.
4: I'm bleeding.
0: Thank you. Thank you, Dr. Patunde. Thank you so much. All right. So I was just asking that question. What do we have against what she said? Is it because of the context where she was saying it? Is it because we do not think it was appropriate for people to start small? Or because of politics? I mean, is it politics? You know, is this the outrage all political? We're due for a break. Okay. Hello, good morning.
5: Hello.
0: Are you there?
5: Yeah, good morning. I'm here.
0: I can hear you, please. Can you speak a bit louder?
5: Okay, good morning.
0: Good morning.
5: Yes, I'm here.
0: It's difficult for me to hear you. Please, can you call me back? Please do call me back. 0706-949-3000. I'm told that we are due for a break. Let's go for the break and return. Stay with us.
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No way, though. It not cost too much to play this Tino. Oh, yeah, I'll carry your phone right now. 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Remember, say, now only 500 naira. Now, let me take you to play this one.

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3: So much for being there. David Adito on Facebook says, good morning, Oluwaseun. What the president's wife said was not new. Most Nigerians already know that small businesses can provide a source of income. The real issue for you is why so many people have been pushed into poverty in the first place. I share that when leaders live lavishly while citizens are encouraged to survive by selling akara and kulikuli, the message naturally attracts criticism. Is this the renewed hope being promised, or simply a way of managing poverty instead of reducing it? Rather than telling people what they already know, the government should focus on creating an enabling environment where businesses can thrive and jobs can be created. Most Nigerians do not lack ideas or initiative. They need policies and leadership that give them a genuine opportunity to succeed. Thank you, David Adetong. Good morning.
4: Good
3: morning to you.
4: Anthony,
3: welcome. What do you have against or for Mrs. Tinubu's statement?
4: Let me start with this, my narration. There is one old late musician that sings a song. Maybe you know the person. The Nikon Prince, Nikon Baga, that sings a sweet mother. He gave his story of his life that when he told his father that he wants to be a musician, his father was objecting somehow, telling what he's supposed to do. He now make a phrase. He said, if everybody should go into trade, who will now buy? So it's time in memorial. People have been engaging in selling akara, selling kulikuli, selling all these things narrated by the woman. It has been in existence. So there's no need to say you are saying it's not new. But why is it so difficult to go into all this trade now? Those days, there is constant price. The seller of the akara knows that if I get there today, the cost of oil I will use, I know it, the beans will remain. Whatever the inputs, it's easy to come by. But these days, how? Is it gas? You want to use to be frying it, that you go there today, you get ₦1, you get tomorrow, they said it's 500. Or is it the pans you will use, all those equipments? The issue is this. Look at all the factors. Why is it discouraging? Don't tell people what they know about. Nigerians are not lazy. The woman that says go to buy garri here and there, there and there. Is it not the farmer that goes into the farm, plant the cassava and corn? How many of them have the confidence to go to farm this time? Where is the product? Can you easily get them? Let us not be talking as if we Nigerians, we are fools. Some of us are thinkers, great thinkers. Don't put something to us if you are saying buy akara. Is it not people have been buying akara? People have been doing it. Even all this oil they are using now is causing a lot of cholesterol and damages in the body of human beings. Does the government of the day checkmate all the products to see it safe? People are just eating junks in this country.
3: So, cancer
4: and all this sort of ailments. All
3: right.
4: And there's no money to buy the drugs. You can't afford the drugs or hospital bill.
3: Calm down. All right, calm down. What you have against it is because she told us what we knew already.
4: We know it already. Just make the situation conducive.
3: All right.
4: That is the issue for people to... Nigerians are not lazy for crying out loud.
3: Okay, thank you.
5: Hello, good morning.
3: Thank you. Thank you. She did not say Nigerians are lazy.
5: Hello,
3: I did not hear that in her statement. She only said that it does not cost
5: too much to start
3: that business. Hello, good morning.
5: Good morning, Shem.
3: Good morning. Thank you for joining us.
5: I really appreciate you this morning for playing the full video, not the edited one where the negative part of it was pushed to the people. And I think that is how journalism should be. Nigeria love negative more than the positive. You see the last caller

0: talking passionately as if Nigeria is as worse as more than any other country. Anywhere in the world, you start from the crash. Even the country we all run to today, America, UK, whatever, they are passed through the level we are today. Before Africa, before America approved gun to a citizen, it got to a stage where insecurity is so bad. That is why they think of allowing gun. Now to the Madam Remiti Nubi. The madam has said it all. You look at what they call business's ability to detect what are the needs of your environment. If it is akara, you just use that akara and kuli kuli as an example. If I think that in my area people are looking for frozen chicken all around, all know what I need to do, find a little money, start one or two, three, and from there you grow. The woman have said the right thing. But the problem in Nigeria, and with this mindset, if we don't change, we will all remain where we are. Thank you.
1: Thank you very much for your thought on the program this morning. Let's see. All right, I'm due for another break after this. Hello, good morning.
2: Good morning.
1: Morning, sir.
2: What's Mama doing? I'm Steve, sir.
1: All right, Steve.
2: What Mama Chief is saying is what we have been doing. But do you know that the Empower Program needs many people out? Actually, you go out and teach in primary school or working in the government. Some people use that money to establish their shop. Actually, people that have trade, tailoring or hairdressing, some people use it to sell provision. We look at things as if things are rosy. If you give somebody 20,000 and they start selling paper, they will make it. If they don't eat from that money, but we disagree, we are big brothers and we have nothing.
1: Thank you very much. I said I'm due for another break, but please come to Facebook. I'll read your comment when I return. When I return from this break, please do stay with us. Keep the comments coming. Thank you, Tolani. Thank you, Maryam Yetunde. Thank you, Buega Bolaniwa. Thank you for your comments. I'll get to them when I return. Do stay with us.
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14: 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You are never stranded with the

0: Gregory Peter Obi also made the same kind of statement. He related a story at a tea table some time ago that he went to a market in the East, met some women, about 10 of them, he said, and that they had the wares on them and that they were selling was totaling about 7,000 naira each, thereabout. And he decided to give them 10,000 naira each, you know, to add to their business, more like doubling, almost doubling, you know, their capital. So listen to him here.
1: In the market square in the village, I called 10 women. Ten women. I addressed them. After addressing them, I said, I'm going to give you the 10,000.
2: This is friendship.
1: The excitement, he could not, nobody could believe it. They told me that their total in their account, total stuff they are selling, is worth about 6,000-7,000. So that 10 has done a double the their goods in the passing of them. And I said, let me tell you, that is the difference between my coming to Lagos and going back to Lagos.
0: So that was Peter Obi making such a statement as well sometime ago. And so I'd like to just, you know, get your thought about that. I have something I want to say about that issue in a moment, but do come up and talk to me. Hello, good morning.
3: Hello, Sheung.
0: Morning,
3: good
0: sir.
3: Morning. This is Saken.
0: Saken,
3: you see, Sheung, if a person decided to go to abroad, if it is Ogogoro I want to say there, I will do it and make money. If this person body, I want to wash woman pant, I will still make money, change it to Nigerian money here. Nigeria and abroad are not the same. If you wish to come back to here, to Nigeria and do the same business, you cannot do it because you'll be ashamed. But you can probably say you are abroad, you are doing a such petty business. So let's all get it right. Now, if someone is in business, Osbando did it when he went to the market and give them money. He didn't ask them to use it to open. And someone supports you with what you are doing, it is not bad. But for you to tell that, oh, let you use this, Akara is not too rampant in Nigeria here. Rosecon. So all this we are talking, look, Nigeria is supposed to have made provision for these people, poor of the poorest. Even poor of the poorest can start their career without nobody support. So if you really want to help for the poor of the poorest, make a provision how you, the money will be given to them, monthly basis. And if you really want to help people, help people of entrepreneur people of small scale businesses, that we, cause they are looking for the such money of what, of 200,000, 300,000, they don't even have it. Those kind of people you help to establish something they want to do. Some looking for a shop, they don't have shop. They want to do something, something tangible. I will say, if you go to North, they say, Nakadede. They have turned their people beggars. And you see them daily enjoy it. And then they want to apply to the South here. If you come here now, the beggars here is Yorubas and outside. So they really want to also turn people of South to be a beggar.
0: Okay,
3: so
0: they don't allow it to happen. Saka, thank you. Thank you very much. Hello, good morning.
4: Yeah, Ogolu, how are you?
0: Very well, thank you for asking. How are you too?
4: I'm good, sir.
0: Yes, sir.
4: My name is Ade, and I'm calling you earlier this morning. I want to give the president's wife in terms of forgiving, you know, for coming up with that brilliant statement. In early years, 50,000 naira will go a long way in Akara business, kulikuli business, pepper selling, and also vegetable. But what is the mindset behind this? Just like the last caller rightly pointed out, Baba, Professor Yemi Osinbajo gave 10,000 naira during President Buhari, and now they want to give 50,000. The motive behind this 50,000 is not right. It's for both times. I can send you a pictures of myself. When I was in Abuja, I used to go to Use Market on my own. I'm not a politician, sir. I will give people 10,000. I have the pictures with me. Not because I have any motive to become a politician. Just to impact people's lives. But for this, if they are doing it state by state, and for her to call all the first ladies, and she even mentioned it that somebody in Ekiti gave 1,000, she gave 2,000 to 2,000 people. I mean, it's for both of both buying. That's the motive behind it. There is no two ways to it. We are not Mumu. We are Yoruba. Thank you and God bless.
0: Thank you very much. Okay, so that's another dimension to it. That is vote buying. All right, so let's see. Someone is on this line. Hello, good morning.
2: Thank you, sir, for picking my call again. Alhaji Bolaniwa, back on air. If you say I can put this in on video, you will see tears coming from my eyes. The only one woman called you and told you how she started roughly and ended with a PhD certificate in her hand. I started selling tears. Why? Because in Onara local government here, I had a woman of blessed memory. Because the woman dabbled into politics, they killed her for me. Everybody knows Bolamole by name. Look, if I tell you her stories, look, you will know that a lot of women who are very, very industrious wasted their time doing politics, and at the end of the day, they couldn't get anything from me. You see, in London, Bola Amale used to sell food. She told me, look, anywhere she goes, she carried me along and introduced me as her father. She assists. I can mention three people. I can mention their names. He's a pretty Lekabalukwi. He's dead. By the time we were at his house, she introduced me as her father. And Abalekabalukwi said, Alakwanewa, congratulations. She spread his hand and I shook my hand. Yes, we are Bola Amale goes at us. I wouldn't follow her.
0: Alaji, you need to round off your thought now because of time.
2: Because of politics, you can imagine that in Nigeria.
0: Thank you.
2: Thank you
0: very much, Alhaji. Let's see who's here. Hello, good morning.
5: Good morning, Mr. Asho.
0: Good morning, sir.
5: You see, we are looking at this issue from a different angle.
0: Okay.
5: Baba Awolowo said something. He said, I wouldn't want the children of my driver to become the driver of my children tomorrow.
0: Mm.
5: Do you understand?
0: Yes.
5: So, kudos to the wife of the president. Forgive it. But this 1 billion, 2 billion, 2.5 billion can establish a certain company. What do we work? To start is the problem. That we have so many gadgets. I have to steal the streets, doing nothing. There's no factory, no industry that people will work. So why is it Akara this time around? Especially, you know, Akara, I want to go. I want to go to the old town for, you know, where is it from? Say, Akara, I want to pay 1 billion, 2 billion, something give. How much are you going to pay? You want to pay yourself, give you 1 billion. You can't pay that way. You know, that's here. Come on, you want to go out. Get everybody taking benefit from the government. We leave something that's supposed to be done undone. We are doing some racking. So I don't understand. You should give people money. But why couldn't they turn that money for the investment, for the second factory?
0: Okay. Okay. Thank you. Thank you. Thank you. Hello, good morning, sir. Good morning. Thank you for joining me.
6: This is Lucky Rabo calling from Ibadan.
0: Mr. Rabo, good to have you here.
6: Yeah, if we have to speak the truth, the statement of the first lady is an insult. If you want to,
0: that's how you see it.
6: 50,000, it's an insult. 50,000 naira for a woman that has, let's say, just a child, and the child will have to go to school. How much will she use to establish the Akara business? Starting from vegetable oil, the beans, the pot, the frying pot, frying spoon, maybe gas cooker, maybe cylinder. Even only gas cooker and cylinder, 50,000 is gone now. It's gone. 50,000 is gone. Only gas cooker and cylinder. So, I mean, it's an insult. She's not talking of 200,000 empowerment. She's not talking of 500,000. And she spoke of billions as if it is her personal money she is giving out. For God's sake, it's not her personal money. If at all they even give billion to empower people anywhere, including the TB money, she said, if at all they gave it anywhere. It's not our personal money now.
0: No, Mr. Arabo,
6: it's our money.
0: Let me narrow down quickly, please. I have a question.
6: Yeah.
0: So how much would be enough to start Akara business in your estimation?
6: I can bet it, sir. It cannot be less than 250,000-300,000 to start Akara business. We have not even talked of the space where the person will rent to be selling, maybe a shop, maybe a roadside kiosk. We are not even, do you know how much to construct a kiosk where she will be frying and putting her things, or to rent a shop?
0: Okay, now, I got what I want to get from you. Thank you. You're saying 250,000-300,000.
6: I'm listening. If you want to say something, if you want to ask me a question, I'm listening.
0: No, that's all. Thank you very much for your take.
6: So they should stop fooling us.
0: Now, Mr. Arabo says it's an insult, and you stop fooling us. All right, I will take some comment on Facebook. Brad Chikeze says the difference is that Obi did not buy cars for women leaders and then turn around to tell our mothers to fry akara, roast corn, or sell kulikuli. Please, let's not excuse her. They are in the position to empower Nigerians and not cast aspersions on us. Thank you. I was wondering where she casts aspersion on us, you know, but I mean, it's okay. That's your view. That's how you perceive that statement. Imam Saliu said the problem is with the warped voodoo economy of these Emiloko subsidies, girl administration. That what 50,000 business now will not suffice anyone to feed self, family, pay school fees, rent, transportation, and so on. The business of 50,000 naira will fold up, eaten up in a jiffy by inflation, according to Imam Saliu. Omar Adekunle said the first lady's comment about studying akara and kulikuli reflect the reality that poverty has become widespread in Nigeria. Rather than encouraging survival businesses as a solution, the government should focus on creating jobs, reducing inflation, and improving the economy. Nigerians deserve the same bright future every leader wants for their own children. Yetunde Maryam says, I'm not pleased with what she said at all, because what we need from her husband's administration is a sustainable solution to bring Nigeria out of the mess they have put us in, the poor economy, insecurity, poor education, and all, because virtually no sector is working well. How she can cover her face and apologize to Nigerians. Rabin Tinubu is just reminding us of the old trade, that's Gbege Abolariwa. She herself met these trades while growing up. There is nothing wrong in reminding us of these, but what profit can we get from these trades in a situation where every ingredient needed is on the high side? A country endowed with crude oil should not be on this kind of a thing. Whatever she gave out was our money, and she should not brag about this. God day, Gbege Abolariwa said. And then you have Tolani Olutola. Adetola says to the caller, she said she was seeking for a place to sell moimoi in the UK. Can she look for a space in Ibadan where she stays? She told you she went to Omi, she went to Killa to buy things. She said that even on this call. Thank you. Ife Oluwaluchi is my last. So because we can travel anywhere, we can survive anything as Nigerian, we should allow them by us. If you are someone that studies mass communication and selling food, so all graduates should do same. Our people are now think all graduates should start on the streets. I left farm work 2 years ago when my safety and produce were at stake. What's the government doing to this? Or I should start to hire security to farm? And thank you, Ganiyu Adeniro. Okpele Wan.
7: Karolio.
0: Hello, how are you, Baba?
7: Adupe.
0: Eku Badu.
7: Eku Itunu.
0: Shai Yoti, Bodinka.
7: And I shall only pony.
0: A polyfidy.
7: You are King Bella Woody.
0: And you do a low room.
7: Come on, Yato.
0: But you want to hit Yaro, you go in Jala. I want to tell you about it, but in Dakar.
8: Emike.
0: Okay, Kugula.
7: I don't know.
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0: All right. Thank you so much. I'll be back tomorrow morning.
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1: nonsense
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2: Guy, we don't be talk since so. 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
1: This is the Spotlight with Tunde Olawale.

0: A nation is only as secure as its most vulnerable community. Over the past few weeks and months, Nigerians have woken up to a terrifying and exhausting reality. The spread of mass kidnappings and insecurity across the country is no longer a distant headline. It's a knock on our own doors. From rural schools to highways, the business of abduction has become one of the most lucrative and devastating enterprises in the nation. The centralized security architecture we have relied upon for decades is stretching, tearing, and in many places completely collapsing. In the face of this survival crisis, the clamor for multi-level policing has reached a fever pitch. The logic is simple. Local threats require local intelligence and local response. But as we rush towards the idea of state police, we must pause to ask the hard question. Structural questions. How do we fund state police when many states are struggling to pay minimum wage? How do we regulate the acquisition of arms? How do we prevent a chaotic clash of jurisdiction between federal and state forces? And most importantly, how do we stop the ethnicization of security personnel in a deeply polarized political climate? But to understand the violence on our streets and in our forests, we must look under the soil. A significant portion of Nigeria's insecurity is tied to the emerging trend and dangers of extractive businesses. Across the country, communities sitting on massive natural wealth are impoverished, while a mix of global corporations and local elites extracts the value. This toxic global-local dimension of resource extraction fuels desperation, environmental degradation, and ultimately violence. It is this exact dynamic that has revived the loud calls for resource control by various regions and subnational entities who are now demanding to manage their own wealth and by extension secure their own people. We cannot solve this multi-layered crisis with mere political rhetoric. We need a fundamental rethinking of our society. We need to bridge the gap between academic theory and practical community-based action. Today, on the spotlight, we are elevating the conversation. We are connecting the dots between the kidnappers in the forest, the minerals under the ground, the policies in Abuja, and the role of transformative scholarships in rescuing our future. And on that note, I welcome you to another brand new edition of The Spotlight on Splash 105.5 FM, the Integrity Station. My name is Tunde Olawo. Just to remind you that we are broadcasting live from the White House building, Felele, in the city of Ibadan, capital of Oyo State, Nigeria. And we're streaming live to the world on our Facebook fan page, Splash FM 105.5 Ibadan. 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Today we're diving deep into the structural realities of our nation. We're unpacking the frightening spread of insecurity, the highly debated transition towards multi-level policing, the dangers of extractive businesses, and the renewed agitations for resource control. But we're looking at these issues through a highly intellectual and solutions-driven lens. Between the 2nd and 4th of July, the University of Ibadan, alongside the Association for Africanist Anthropologists, will host a historic conference themed Theory and Practice, Rethinking Anthropological Engagement in Africa in the 21st Century. It's a gathering designed to reimagine how academic disciplines can actively participate in social transformation. To help us navigate this massive intersection of security, environment, law, and culture, I'm honored to have a distinguished guest in the studio. Is a political and environmental anthropologist, is a professor of Afro-American and African Studies and Law at the University of Michigan, where he also serves as the director of the African Studies Center. His extensive research explores the exact issues we are facing today: governance, infrastructures of extraction, climate politics, human rights, power dynamics, and the post-colonial state. Please welcome with me, Professor Omolade Adunbi, on the spotlight this morning. It's a pleasure to have you, sir.
1: Yeah, thank you for having me. I'm glad to be here. I must also say that I am a fan of Splash FM as well as Lagelu FM, because those are the two stations that I usually listen to in my tuning app while in the United States. So it's glad to be, I'm happy to be here.
0: So if I say welcome to Ibadan, it's not like you've been far from home. You've not been far from home at all.
1: No, not at all. I do my research in Nigeria, so I usually come to Nigeria almost every year. And I've also found Ibadan to be intellectually stimulating for me. So anytime I'm in Nigeria, I come to Ibadan because I use the archives at the University of Ibadan. And I also enjoy having some bowls of amala while in Ibadan.
0: Mm.
1: Without gbegiri though, because I'm not a fan of gbegiri.
0: Okay.
1: I hope Ibadan people are not going to be mad at me.
0: Maybe that's something we have to subject to some academic interrogation somewhere down the line. Once again, you are welcome, sir.
1: Thank you very much.
0: So let us begin our session this morning by looking at the most immediate threat to the Nigerian citizen today, mass kidnappings. I mean, we are still counting it already over 50 days since some pupils and their teachers were kidnapped from three different schools in Oyo. Mm-hmm. From an anthropological and governance perspective, how did kidnapping transition from an isolated crime years ago, when we simply just used to talk about Gbomo Gbomo, to a fully organized nationwide franchise today? In fact, somebody described it as terrorism industrial complex, if there's anything like that.
1: Yeah, well, thank you very much for that question. I think I'll flash our mind back to a few years ago when insurgency started in the Niger Delta region of Nigeria. And I've written a lot about this. And part of the ways in which a lot of the Niger Delta insurgents engage the Nigerian state, as well as multinational corporations, was through the act of kidnapping of expatriates, by oil expatriates. But at that time, there were two distinctions that they made. When they kidnap, they're not kidnapping for ransom. They are kidnapping to draw attention to what was going on in their region. And they were taking a cue from what was going on in Iraq at that time in 2003, when the U.S. invaded Iraq, and the Iraqi insurgents started engaging in acts of kidnapping and terrorism. But for the Niger Delta activists and the militants, this was not just about kidnapping for ransom. It was about kidnapping to make a statement. But at the same time, fast forward to about 10, 15 years later, it has taken a new and completely new dimension in Nigeria. So kidnapping and banditry is not just in the Niger Delta anymore. It has spread to almost every nooks and cranny of Nigeria. But there are four factors that I could say are driving this current act of terrorism in Nigeria today. The first, which a lot of people don't like talking about, is the climate crisis that we have, not only in Nigeria, but across the world. Then the second factor is that of the search for critical minerals. So there is a new economy that is emerging across the globe. And in this new economy, a lot of scholars are beginning to speculate that critical minerals is actually going to become the new oil across the world. And Nigeria is rich in many of the critical minerals that are driving 21st century economy. So the search for those critical minerals are the second factor that is driving the insurgency and kidnapping across Nigeria today. Then the third factor, of course, is external forces. So oftentimes, we fail to recognize the fact that there are some external forces that are actually driving this act of kidnapping across the country. And that is because our borders are porous And we have countries such as Niger, that we have a border with Niger, we have with Chad, we have with Cameroon, and we have with other countries in the West African sub-region. And some of the leaders of these countries are not cooperating currently with the government of Nigeria. So I'm talking about the government of Niger, then the government of Burkina Faso, and the government of Mali, who claim to have formed the Alliance for Sahel. And many of those who are kidnapping and also mining for minerals across many parts of Nigeria are traveling across the borders from Mali, from Burkina Faso, from Niger to Nigeria to engage in this banditry. So then the fourth element of this banditry are those who are, or those who you could call people taking advantage of the insecurity in the country to also make cash or make money for themselves. And these are criminals. Of course, all of these are criminals, but the most criminal element of them are those who are kidnapping for ransom and just kidnapping because they see it as something that is going on across the country, therefore they want to profit from it. So those are the four elements that I see that is driving the current spate of kidnapping and insurgency in the country.
0: You cited four factors.
1: Yeah.
0: Climate change,
1: yeah.
0: Availability of essential critical minerals, as you call them. External forces also playing a role. Then, you know, maybe those you call opportunists, bandits, if there's anything like that. But the question would then be, why is our own peculiar? Because we're not the only mineral-rich country in the world. We are also not the only ones that climate change is affecting. And even the other factors in terms of external forces, I mean, we know that countries have always tried to destabilize other countries. Why are we not able to deal with these problems? Or do you think we are doing our best as it is now?
1: I think, let me put it this way. Now, when the state is doing something that is important, I think we should commend the state for that. So, I will not say that the Nigerian government is not doing enough put an end to the insurgency or to the kidnappings that is currently going on across the country. But the question becomes, is what they are doing actually more than enough? Or can they do better than that? Of course, they can do better than that, but we also have to commend them for what they are currently doing, which is cooperating with some world powers across the country to control the flow of those insurgents into the country and to also eliminate those that they can eliminate. But to your question about why Nigeria, Nigeria doesn't live in isolation of what is also currently going on in other parts of the world. So it is not only in Nigeria that these cases are rampant. It is rampant across many of the critically rich, or let me put it this way, many of those who are rich in critical minerals across the world, whether it is in Africa or in Latin America or in Asia. So we see the drive towards having access to these critical minerals also driving insurgency and driving all sort of militancy and all sort of resource extractive practices across many of these spaces. So Nigeria does not live in isolation of all of this. So Nigeria is crucial because we are all Nigerians and we are witnessing what is going on in Nigeria. But other parts of Africa will tell you, or other people in Africa will tell you, that they are also witnessing the same thing, whether it is in Mali, or it is in Rwanda, or it is in the DRC. In fact, the DRC, for example, the Democratic Republic of the Congo, they've always been in the forefront of this kind of search for critical minerals since their independence in the 1960s. And that is because they are the most endowed in terms of critical minerals in the world. So, and which is why they've remained unstable since independence in the 1960s. So Nigeria is not just alone in this. So Nigeria and several other countries are also suffering the same consequences of the search for critical minerals.
0: All right, Prof. You mentioned that the government is trying, maybe we can say they have not done more than enough. Now let's look at part of what they are doing, which is the proposal to have state police, you know, to have it taken away from the exclusive list to the concurrent list. It has gone past both the House of Representatives and the Senate, and it's now left for the State House of Assembly to consider it for concurrent. Critics are, some of them are, let me say, terrified of the potential challenges. Many have talked about funding, that if a state cannot generate enough revenue to pay basic salaries for civil servants, we still have so many states in Nigeria today that are not able to even deal with the old minimum wage, not to now mention the new ones. How does it now fund a highly tactical armed police force without compromising its integrity? Do you see this as something to, do you see this as a valid concern?
1: I'll say this. There was this American president that once said that the only thing to fear is fear itself. I think it was JFK that said that the only thing to fear is fear itself. So I do not think that we should stand and do nothing just because we fear what the future will hold for us. So rather than fear what the future will hold for us, we should face the consequences of that particular future.
0: And just take a plunge.
1: Yeah, which absolutely, because if we keep saying that, if we have a state police will be at the call and beck and call of the governor of each of the states. So we can say the same thing for the federal government. So if we're not fearing that the federal government, the Nigerian police is at the beck and call of the federal government, and we still expect them to protect lives and property, why should we do the same for the state? So I've always been an advocate of decentralization of power in Nigeria and decentralization of policing system in Nigeria. So I absolutely agree that the time has come for us to have state police in Nigeria. And the architecture of state policing system already exists in many parts of the country. And I will go back to 1999 when this current republic started. States in the north decided to establish a Sharia legal system. They introduced the criminal aspect of Sharia into their state laws. And part of the architecture of the institutionalization of the Sharia legal system was to establish ISBA. So if you ask me, I'll say ISBA is state police. So which means they already have the architecture of state police in existence without calling it state police.
0: Not recognized by the Constitution.
1: Yeah, not recognized just by the Constitution. So what we are trying to do now is to just insert it in the Constitution and put the architecture in the place that it should be. And if you look into many of the states across the country, some will call it vigilante, local vigilante, state vigilante. So all of these are already the architecture of state policing system or policing system that needs to be institutionalized in each of the states. So the step that we need to take now is to formalize this, which the National Assembly did by passing the law, and which state assemblies will do eventually by concurring to this law, and the president will sign it into law and it becomes law, and then we'll have a state police. So basically the architecture of state policing has always been there, and all we need to do is to formalize it and proceed to the next step, which is having it in place.
0: Another level to the concern is the question of jurisdiction.
1: Yeah.
0: And ethnicization. You live, you work in the US. That's a country where multi-level policing works.
1: Yeah.
0: Do you think that, and you've also mentioned it in your submission, that this would mean that governors will wield more powers because they will become the chief security officer of their state as intended in the Constitution. But that, how can we design this structure, maybe drawing from the experience of what you know, in such a way that we don't have a police that will, state police that will run almost like an ethnic militia that is 100% populated by people from a particular part of the country, and then prioritize ethnic consideration in their operations? And how do we also manage, you know, potential clashes of jurisdiction between what is a federal offense, what is a state offense, in this new arrangement that we're working towards?
1: Yeah, that's a very good question. I'll start from the first question you asked about how do we manage the jurisdiction between the federal and the state, and how do we make sure that there is no ethnicization of state police. If I say that, well, that will not happen, I'll be lying to you. That is absolutely going to happen. Ethnicization of state police will happen. But why am I saying this? If you look at the configuration of all of our states today, ethnicization of state policy or state systems are already in existence. So, for example, if you are from Oyo State, it's going to be hard for you to join the civil service in Osun State. If you are in Enugu State, it is going to be extremely difficult for you to join the civil service in Anambra State, because they are going to prioritize citizens of their state. And I do not necessarily think that there is anything wrong in that if it is going to be for the benefit of everyone that lives in your state. So at the end of the day, we cannot completely rule out ethnicization of policing or ethnicization of governance in Nigeria. But what we can advocate for is to put safeguards in place to make sure that the rights of minorities or the rights of everyone is protected in the system. And that is one of the things that I think state assemblies should do when they are enacting into law their own state policing system. Then the second part about this question that I'll answer is the jurisdiction between the federal and the state. So the constitution is already clear about the state powers as well as federal powers. And I think that procedure is going to be followed when a state policing system is going to be put in place. So there will be a delineation of what constitutes state crimes and what constitutes federal crimes. So when it becomes issues of federal crimes, then federal police can intervene at that level. And when it is state crimes, state police can intervene at that level. So, and what Nigeria is trying to do now is just to establish two layers of policing, federal and state police system. So in the United States, it is much more complex than that. So policing is multi-layered in the U.S. I'll use the example of the state where I live, Michigan, for example. So if I tell you the number of police departments in the state of Michigan, you will be alarmed. So my university, the University of Michigan, has its own police system, and they have jurisdiction over the campus of the university.
0: And they bear arms?
1: They bear arms. They are a full police force. So they bear arms, and the state police cannot arrest anyone on campus of the University of Michigan except the person commits a state crime. Same thing for the federal police, which is called the FBI. They cannot come to campus to effect an arrest unless it is a federal crime. Even if they are coming to effect an arrest and on campus, they will have to first seek the permission of the university police before coming to campus to make that arrest. So there are layers that are put in place that way to make sure that everyone respects the jurisdiction of each
0: other. And you think we're politically mature to be able to do this here?
1: Absolutely. We are political, you know, we are politically mature to do all of this. I think sometimes we do not give ourselves in Nigeria enough credit that is due to us. Mm. So we are a sophisticated people, politically sophisticated. And sometimes, you know, when we're looking at ourselves, we are comparing ourselves to other jurisdictions that do not have a lot of cultural similarities or cultural similarities or political similarities with us. So we have our own political system. So it may not look effective to us because we are all here, But at the same time, we should give ourselves the credit that we deserve, that we are putting in place an effective political system that may not be working very well right now, but that does not mean that it is not going to work eventually. Because if you look at the United States, sometimes people say that, okay, the U.S. is going to be 250 years this year. But democracy is less than 70 years in the U.S. So when I tell people that democracy is not 250 years in the United States, they say, oh, what do you mean? They've instituted democracy since the beginning. No. When democracy started in 1776, it was only the elite and slave owners, property owners, that could vote. Not everyone. Even women could not vote. Blacks could not vote. And it wasn't until 1919, which is called the 19th Amendment in the United States Constitution, that women were allowed to vote for the first time. Remember, 1776 was when the Declaration of Independence took place. But that time, only men and property owners, slaves were considered properties, could vote. Then, 1919, the 19th Amendment, after several years of struggle by women, that was when women were now allowed to vote for the first time. And mind you, not all women, just white women. Then it wasn't until the Civil Rights Act of 1965 that democracy now finally came.
0: That it truly became government of the people.
1: Of the people,
0: by the people.
1: Even now, that is still contested. You know, you can still contest that look, it is still not government of the people, by the people, and for the people.
0: So it's right when people say it's always a work in progress.
1: Absolutely, which is what I'm

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Reach Valentine Cash Pot. Reach Star Cash Pot. Now money we just they share. They make people happy. They make people jollificate. We can't even enter the workers' day cash pot. Way back. And the layer cash pot, we just go. Where we give her money, give her arm. Now we do that one first. My brother, my sister, cash here they promise. Cash here can they deliver. We be talk and deliver. We be talk and do. Now, not time for the media cash pot this

chances. Wednesday, June 24, Eagle Loud Pass the Bus. As we go, they give Obonga winnings left, right, center. No way, too. It not cost too much to play this Tino. Oh, yeah, I'll carry your phone right now. Type *347*1004*1#. 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Or website www.cashier.ng. Remember, say, now only 500 Naira. Now, let me take you to play this one. And you fit to play as many times as you like.

0: All right, it's great to know that you're still with us on the program this morning, and I'm happy to still have Professor Molade Adubi on the program. Let's pivot into something else. So,
1: right.
0: Your research heavily explores the infrastructures of extraction and environmental politics. Mm-hmm. We're seeing an emerging trend where unregulated mining and extractive businesses are fueling local politics, local conflicts, especially in the North and the Middle Belt. Can you, for us, break down the global local dimension of this crisis? Who exactly is profiting from this extraction while the local communities bleed?
1: Thank you very much for that question. Who is profiting from this? I would say the big tech companies are actually profiting from this. And this is not, as I said earlier on, this is not just limited to Nigeria. It is also something that is global, from Latin America to Africa to Asia. A lot of big tech companies, particularly companies that are interested in lithium, which is used in manufacturing battery for electric vehicles, critical minerals, cobalt, coltan, and all of those important minerals that are instrumental to the kind of technology that we are using in the 21st century. So a lot of big tech companies are interested in these minerals, and some of them are those who are behind the search for a lot of minerals in many places where they are located, whether it is in central Nigeria or it is in northern Nigeria or it is in Mali, Burkina Faso, or the Democratic Republic of the Congo.
0: So they orchestrate violence to displace people?
1: Yeah, so they may not do it directly. They will do it indirectly. There is something in the academic literature that is called slow violence. So you could apply the same logic to what is actually going on now. And so this form of violence is not something that is perpetrated by those who are the big tech guys, whether it is Elon Musk or it is Mark Zuckerberg, but they are the major beneficiaries of how these minerals are extracted. And those who face the consequences of these extractive practices are members of the communities who do not benefit from what is extracted from their communities. But at the same time, they are bearing the brunt of the violence that is coming as a result of the search for all of these minerals.
0: And the devastation caused by these extractive industries has now revived the loud calls for resource control by various regions. As a scholar of governance and the post-colonial states, is total resource control by subnational entities a realistic cure for Nigeria's economic inequality? Is it even possible?
1: Absolutely, it is possible. We once had a system that let regions control their resources prior to the unitaristic approach that the military took in 1966. Each region in Nigeria had control over their resources, which is why the Southwest was able to leverage income from cocoa and other agricultural produce to produce a lot of infrastructure that they were able to build in the Southwest region of Nigeria between the 1950s and early 1960s. So if you fast forward to the 21st century, and we allow states to control their resources, I think what is going to happen is that it will make the states to be competitive. Right now, our states are not competing among themselves. They are not competing for talent. They are not competing for what they can do for their people. But if, for example, states are allowed to control their resources, you will see a lot of talented people migrating from Oyo State to, say, Enugu State or Abia State, where their talent can be of use to the state there.
0: You don't think we'll just be transferring corruption from federal to state?
1: No, sometimes I'm searching for the English word to use. Yeah, sometimes the way we talk about corruption, it's as if corruption is the only problem, and that once you eliminate corruption, you would have solved all of Nigeria's problems. But what is also
0: you don't
1: important
0: think that is
1: to
0: the
1: note?
0: Case?
1: No, that is not the case. We do not understand the architecture of corruption, and that is why we focus more on corruption rather than the substance. So we leave substance and focus on corruption. So we are not focusing on competence. We are not focusing on competitiveness of the states. And we are not focusing on what the states can do to better the lots of their people. So we feel that, Makinde or the governors, if they start stealing public funds, then we would have solved all of those problems. But the thing is, you can eliminate corruption, and there will still not be development if ideas about how to make the state to be competitive, how to make talent to be useful to the people, are not honest. And that is where the issue lies.
0: I wish I had more time to, discuss this further. We can eliminate corruption and still not develop.
1: Absolutely.
0: Okay. Well, let's talk about the upcoming event. It's massive. The University of Ibadan is hosting the maiden conference of the Association of Africanist Anthropologists starting this Thursday. The theme focuses on theory and praxis and rethinking engagement in Africa. Yeah. In the context of the everyday Nigerian, what does this actually mean? How can anthropologists solve the practical problems of a market woman or a kidnapped student, for instance?
1: Thank you very much for that question. So the conference is being organized by the Association for Africanist Anthropology, which is a section of the American Anthropological Association, in collaboration with the Department of Archaeology and Anthropology at the University of Ibadan and the Institute of African Studies, also at the University of Ibadan, Nigeria, here. And, anthropologists are the closest to society because they understand society better than any discipline that you can think of in the world. And which is why, this conference is here to promote the idea that the Nigerian state, as well as everyone, ought to embrace anthropology in trying to find solutions to all of the problems that we have in this country. And that is because we are the closest to society. We are the closest to the people. We understand the people better than the politicians. We understand the people better than the political scientists, because we do not just sit in our office to theorize. We apply what we see in the field to what we think the theory should be.
0: Is that what you mean by the past being vital to making sense of the present and imagining the future?
1: Absolutely, because we want to see how can anthropologists, particularly in Africa, engage with the 21st century in a way that makes policy work for the people. So American anthropologists are already doing that. So we want to see how African anthropologists, particularly anthropologists in Nigeria, can do that. Because right now, we do not value the work of anthropologists in Nigeria, and we want to make sure that anthropology takes the center stage once again in Nigeria, because we understand the people better than any other discipline.
0: Okay, we'll definitely be following this, and also come if you let us.
1: Absolutely. It is open to the public, and there are a lot of panels. There is a panel on climate change, there is a panel on archaeology, there is a panel on heritage, there is a panel on medical anthropology, and the ways in which we can have an effective medical system that works for everyone. So there are panels set up throughout the 3 to 4 day conference that speaks to all of the issues that we have, not only in Nigeria, but in Africa as a whole.
0: Thank you for bringing this to Ibadan.
1: Thank you very much.
0: Thank you. I also must especially acknowledge the presence of Dr. Bukola Olaiwola, a visiting assistant professor from University of Richmond, Virginia, USA, for being here also. It's been very busy putting a whole lot together. Well, the wealth of a nation should never be the cause of its weeping, and the security of a citizen should never be a subject of endless debate. Our conversation today has taken us from the terrifying reality of mass kidnappings to the boardrooms of multinational extractors and into the profound halls of academic intervention. The push for multi-level policing is a necessary evolution, but as we have established, it must be handled with supreme caution. We cannot afford to replace federal inefficiency with state-sponsored tyranny or underfunded local militias. But I like the optimism of Professor Adumbi this morning. Furthermore, the ongoing exploitation of our natural resources reminds us that true security is not just about having more guns on the streets. It's about economic justice. Until the local communities benefit directly from the wealth extracted from their soil, the cost for resource control will only grow louder and the fractures in our unity will only grow deeper. This is why the upcoming conference at the University of Ibadan is so critical. We can no longer separate the gown from the town. The theories debated in the university must translate into practical, life-saving policies for the everyday Nigerian. The intellectual class must step out of the libraries and into the communities, transforming observation into active participation and social responsibility. Thank you very much once again, Professor Omolade Adumbi, for your time this morning.
1: Thank you for having me.
0: Thank you, Dr. Kolaolaiwala, thank you. Thank you, Desmond Adebwega. Tayo Iladun is in the studio as well. Thank you. Thank you all for listening and for your contributions. My name is Tunde Olawo. Next Monday is another time. Stay engaged, stay safe, and have a highly productive week ahead. Bye bye.

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1: Why?
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6: So my son, welcome to the Kalangulo Shrine. The gods are with us. What can I do for you?
7: Baba, you have to save me, oh. Somebody they do me, oh. They do me with
6: you. You say waiting?
7: All my goats and chickens don't finish. Guy, he do me.
6: Ah.
7: Then my business don't pafuka. Chai, he do me.
6: I see.
7: My pikin wey they do well before don't start to they fail for school. The witch do me, oh.
6: Ah.
7: And I even sick self. I think say him give me HIV.
6: Eh? No.
7: What do you mean, Baba?
6: No way anybody fit use witch give you HIV. They did not they fly for air. If anybody tell you that one, na lie them talk. Because witch no fit give person HIV.
8: No matter how the wind strong, nobody fit give or carry HIV from witchcraft.

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0: 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Here is the news, read by Oluwaseun Akinola. First, the news headlines. Federal Competition and Consumer Protection Commission threatens sanction against petrol price profiteers. Nigerian Association of Resident Doctors extend ultimatum by 4 weeks. Pakistani strikes kill dozens of civilians in Afghanistan. And on sports, Toby Amusha wins Paris Diamond League. Those were the headlines. Details in a moment. Now the news in details. The Federal Competition and Consumer Protection Commission, FCCPC, is set to wield the big stick against oil marketers. It follows the reluctance to reduce petrol pump price in line with the fallen global crude oil price. The planned action, the commission said, became necessary after it observed that despite downward reviews of petrol ex-depot prices by domestic refiners, marketers, depot owners and retail outlet operators had only made negligible reduction at the pumps, which were not commensurate with the sharp fall in global crude oil prices. Following a ceasefire agreement between the U.S. and Iran 2 weeks ago and reopening of the Strait of Hormuz, crude oil prices have declined steadily. Executive Vice Chairman and Chief Executive Officer of the FCCPC, Mr. Tunji Bello, explained that although the Commission does not regulate or approve petroleum prices in a deregulated downstream market, it has a statutory responsibility under the Federal Competition and Consumer Protection Act 2018 to promote competitive markets, prevent anti-competitive conduct, and protect consumers from unfair, deceptive, and exploitative business practices. However, the national president of the Independent Petroleum Marketers Association of Nigeria, IPMAN, Abubakar Megandi, said marketers were already complying with the reductions, explaining that pump prices had been lowered in line with the refiners' ex-depot price cuts. The Socio-Economic Rights and Accountability Project has called on Senate President Godswill Akpabio and Speaker of the House of Representatives, Tajudeen Abbas, to immediately refer allegations that over 6.3 billion naira in constituency projects funds may have been diverted, misapplied, or remain unaccounted for to anti-corruption agencies for investigation and possible prosecution. The organization also called on the National Assembly leadership to ensure that anyone found culpable is prosecuted if there is sufficient admissible evidence, while all diverted or unaccounted public funds are recovered and remitted to the Federation's treasury. SERAP further demanded the disclosure of the identities of contractors and companies that received constituency project funds but allegedly failed to execute the projects, including their shareholders and beneficial owners. The Nigerian Army has reaffirmed its commitment to protecting the nation's sovereignty and serving its citizens as it marked its 163rd anniversary, pledging to sustain ongoing operations against terrorism, banditry, kidnapping, and other security threats across the country. The Chief of Army Staff, Lieutenant General Waidi Shaibu, made the pledge in a goodwill message delivered on Sunday during the Nigerian Army Day Celebration 2026 Interdenominational Church Service in Abuja. The service marked the commencement of activities for the 163rd anniversary of the Nigerian Army. Represented by Major General Maxwell Dangana, the Army Chief described the anniversary as an opportunity to thank God, reflect on the institution's journey, celebrate its achievements, and honor personnel who have made
1: thoughtfully chosen to be protecting the nation and serving the people the way forward for the Nigerian army. This team is a clear call for introspection, renewal, and rededication. It reminds us that our primary constitutional mandate is deeply intertwined with the safety, prosperity, and trust of the Nigerian citizens we have sworn to protect.
0: The Nigerian Association of Resident Doctors, NARD, has extended the 21-day ultimatum issued to the federal government by 4 weeks. The association warned that it might embark on an industrial action if outstanding welfare and professional demands are not fully addressed within the new timeline. The NARD said it decided that an extraordinary National Executive Council (ENEC) meeting held virtually on June 27th, hours before the initial ultimatum it issued on June 8, expired. In a communique signed by its president, Dr. Mohamed Suleiman, the Secretary General, Dr. Abdulmajid Ibrahim, in the association said the extension will give the government more time to implement agreed resolutions and enable members to review the level of compliance at its July 2026 NEC meeting in Gombe State. It's still Splash FM 105.5 FM. We're now moving on to the foreign scene. Pakistan has launched airstrikes and sent ground troops into Afghan provinces along its border on Sunday, killing dozens of civilians. Afghanistan's Taliban government condemned the act and called it a crime and atrocity. Taliban officials said at least 100 people have been killed or wounded, including civilians. Pakistan's Information Minister Ataullah Tara said 29 militants were killed in strikes targeted at their hideouts, adding that the strikes were a response to recent terrorist attacks against innocent people. Pakistan has long accused Afghanistan of harboring terrorists who carry out attacks on its soil, a claim the Taliban government rejects. Still from the foreign front, 14 people have been killed when a helicopter crashed in Saudi Arabia. The helicopter belonging to state oil giant Aramco crashed in the eastern coastal city of Ras Tanura, killing all those on board. Reports said all 14 victims were Saudi citizens, with investigations underway to determine the cause of the crash. The Saudi Energy Ministry shared its condolences with the victims' families. Ras Tanura is home to a major Aramco oil refinery, one of the largest in the Middle East. And now to the exciting world of sports. World record holder Tobia Musha has equaled her season's best of 12.28 seconds to win the women's 100 meters hurdles at the Paris Diamond League on Sunday. The Nigerian stormed to victory ahead of American pair Grace Tark, who finished second in 12.38 seconds, and Elisha Johnson, who placed third in 12.39 seconds. It was the third time in the 28-year-old had clocked 12.28 seconds this season, having recorded the same time at the Xiamen Diamond League and the Rabat Diamond League in May. And just before we go, a quick recap of the headlines. The Federal Competition and Consumer Protection Commission has threatened sanction against petrol price profiteers. The Nigerian Association of Resident Doctors have extended ultimatum by 4 weeks on industrial action. Pakistani has launched airstrikes, killing dozens of civilians in Afghanistan. And we told you that Tobia Musha has won Paris Diamond League. For more details on the news, we urge you to please visit our website on www.splashfm1055.com. 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X and Instagram as Splash FM 1055. We've now come to the end of the news on Splash. on 0585 FM, the integrity station and the best radio station in the southwest of the country. The news editor is Tunde Olawu, assisted by Chinwe Churchill Amuluashion Akinola. Thanking you for investing your time with us. Do have a wonderful afternoon.
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3: BBC News with Emily Thomas. More international assistance is arriving in Venezuela, where rescue efforts are continuing after last week's devastating double earthquake. A 21-year-old has become the latest person to be dragged out from under the rubble, despite fading hopes of finding people alive. Nerves have been further frayed by a large aftershock, although no further damage was reported. Congolese officials have reported a sharp rise in Ebola cases despite increasing efforts to counter the outbreak. Almost 50 new infections were reported on Saturday. The South African president, Cyril Ramaphosa, has appealed for calm ahead of planned anti-immigration protests on Tuesday. He said violence would not be tolerated. Thousands of migrants have already left, fearing persecution. Five people have been shot dead at a youth centre in the northern German city of Stade. Two people have been arrested, including the suspected shooter. President Trump says Iran has requested a meeting to take place on Tuesday in the Qatari capital, Doha. Top US negotiators Jared Kushner and Steve Witkoff are due to attend. The man expected to become Britain's next Prime Minister, Andy Burnham, has promised to radically rewire the British state by devolving power away from London. In a speech in Manchester, where he served as mayor, he promised to bring growth to every part of the country. A court in Russia has jailed the owner and two employees of an LGBT nightclub accused of being involved in the activities of an extremist organisation. It's the first case under a ban on what Russian officials describe as the international LGBT movement. Tennis. And on Wimbledon's opening day, Jannik Sinner has begun his bid for his second title a year after winning his first. The Italian is playing Serbia's Miomir Kecmanovic, the world number 51, on centre court. World News from the BBC.
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0: Okay, good afternoon and welcome to Talking Points on Splash FM 105.5. Today is Monday, the 29th of June, 2026. The month goes to bed in a few hours from now. Okay. However, a couple of questions have been bugging my mind. And I'm going to put them on the microphone this afternoon. I call it Musings About Leadership and Development. But before that, before I bring my musings on the microphone, I'd like to quickly remind you all that it's now 45 days since those children, I mean over 30 of them and their teachers were kidnapped by terrorists from their schools in Orire, local government area of Oyo State. Again, I call you to remember, or just to imagination, just imagine these children and their teachers in the cold, cold, wild woods. No duvets, no cover clothes, no medical attention, nobody to say, how are you doing? Nobody to say, are you okay? They're just surrounded by the potential of being attacked by wild animals, okay? The menacing look of terrorists who are carrying guns about. Just imagine what it will do to their body, their soul and spirit. And in that light, I am calling, we're appealing, yes, on to all those who should do the needful. I mean, particularly the government and the critical stakeholders, to please do everything and anything to bring them back to their parents and families safely and in one beat. Yes, time for action is now. And while you are ruminating about that, there was another one in Borno State again. Students writing NECO exam. You know, the NECO examination is ongoing at the moment. I don't want to go to that story. It's too depressing, okay? So just don't go there. All right. It's Talking Points on Splash FM 105.5 here in the city of Ibadan. My name is Michael Olatunbosun. Once again, engage on the program today. I told you earlier that I'll be doing some musings on leadership and development in Nigeria. Just saying generally in Africa and particularly in Nigeria. And the way to start the conversation is to begin with a question. I mean, a series of questions, if you like. How do you explain the poor social consciousness and economic slowdown in a country like ours when you compare us with other equally or less endowed nations around us? Okay, so do you begin or continue to give excuses for our current failure and lack of development, if you care? Sustainable development on the failure of previous governments and leaders? Because that's what we have always heard. Anything you say now is held against you and tied to the previous government. You say, after all, the last government didn't do it. Jonathan did not do it. Obasanjo did not do it. Buhari didn't do it. Therefore, allow. Why, for instance, have we not been able to transform our enormous mineral and natural wealth into meaningful development? I saw in the news that Nigeria has also discovered rare earth and some very rare mineral resources. We have petroleum, we have crude, don't we? We have gems, we have gemstone, we have limestone, we have gold, we have silver, we have coal, we have everything you can imagine under the earth. And here we are. We've not been able to transform our enormous mineral and natural wealth into meaningful development, or have we? Listen, Olusegun Obasanjo and Akin Mabogunje, in the book Elements of Development, published in 1991, states that development is, quote me now, listen now, a process concerned with the people's capacity in a defined area over a defined period to manage and induce positive change. That is, to predict, to plan, and understand and monitor change and reduce or eliminate unwanted or unwarranted change. Look, listen to how they have defined development. It's beyond what you see on the streets and beyond what's in the textbooks of some people in government today. They say that development is a process. Okay, how much of the process have we set out in our journey towards development, or are we not journeying towards development? And it says that the people must have capacity to even set on the journey of development. Or are we imbued with capacity? Do we have people in government who have capacity? And it says that in a defined area or defined period to manage and induce positive change. In other words, the governments that came before us, that came before now, that came before this current generation, had, you know, the 25 years master plan, the 50 years master plan, the 70 years master plan. Across the world, there are master plans. Do we even have master plans, or are we just thriving on trial and error? The definition to development that was postulated by Obasanjo and Magumbo Ogunje in their edited book says that the people must be able to, within a period, manage and induce positive change. How much of that have we been able to do? That is to predict. Oh, are we predicting? Are we planning? Even without a census, can we predict and plan? We can't. Or can we? The last time we had a census was perhaps 20 years ago, right? I think it was 20 years ago. So what we are doing is we are surviving on estimates. So Nigeria has 200 million people. Nigeria has 220 million people. Nigeria has 240 million people. We can't even conduct census, let alone be able to now use the result of the counts to say, okay, we want to do this. We are told that about 65% of the Nigerian population consists of people under 40 years. What plans are we making? What predictions are we putting on the table to decide how pleasant the future will be for these people? It says that we must be able to understand. We have to be able to monitor change. Okay, what do we have? Or reduce or eliminate unwanted or unwarranted change. This definition of development is a great digression from previous notions, which laid emphasis on just an increase in GDP. And that's what you have today. Anytime the Bretton Woods organizations talk to Nigeria to say Nigeria has this, the GDP and the rest of it, what do you have? We celebrate it. Oh, GDP has come up. But what about the people? So it focuses, it's a focus. So what we're saying now is that development has changed from measuring GDP to what you call many other indicators, like the quality of life of the people, the employment opportunities, the housing, the education, and so on. But gentlemen and ladies, boys and girls, young and old, listen now, just look around you. Can you see that? Can you see the quality of life of the people? Has it improved? Have the opportunities increased? Do we have housing, for instance? Does education count? Does it solve problems? Is it looking at the existential problems of Nigeria? And that is the error committed by the current government at the center. Whenever they talk about development and growth, the temptation is to refer to the surge in the GDP at the expense of real development. It's still Talking Points on Splash FM 105.5 here in the city of Ibadan. Are you watching me on Facebook? We're streaming live there. Join up and let's engage. Talking Points on Splash FM 105.5, and the location is Splash FM 105.5 Ibadan for this convocation about development and leadership in Nigeria particularly. Okay, so the error committed by the government is to say the GDP at the expense of real development. And this is also the thought expressed by Dr. Debo Akande in his Splash FM 2025 anniversary lecture. He's the current executive advisor to Governor Seyi Makinde on agribusiness. And he states this, listen now, he tries to create a demarcation between development and growth. And this is how he said it. Although both are very related, they are distinct concepts. Economic growth focuses on the quantitative increase in the country's production of goods and services, often by the GDP. So what the government is doing is quantitative analysis or quantitative projections about the economy. But Debo Akande says economic development broadly implies improvement in the overall well-being of a population. The standard of living, the quality of life, and the progressive changes in the country's socio-economic structure. So what you have is growth. Yes, the GDP has grown, you know, and the rest of it. What about the development of the people? What about the development of the people? I connect with Dr. Akande's postulation here. The life of the people must necessarily move from bad to good. However, development must necessarily factor in the importance of a catalyst, the total change inducement mix. What is the catalyst? What makes development and change happen? It's leadership. Look around you. What do you see? Leaders? And this is the crux of the matter on the program today. The development that Nigeria seriously desires is that one that has at its heart a leadership that is well-equipped, motivated, and poised to drive change and manage it. However, there's hunger in the land. Oh, the birds have abandoned their early morning orchestra, and all you see everywhere is a tentative smile of despondency on the faces of the people. Well, if you disagree with me, let me see your hand on Facebook. Will you? It's still Talking Points on Splash FM 105.5. So many times, if there is a change at all, many Nigerians think it is one-sided. Oh, didn't we also analyze Mr. Bayo Onanuga, the spokesman of the president, who says, I can't see the hunger. I can't see it. Wow. In the book, My Thoughts on Nigerian Politics, Leadership, Religion, and Other Related Issues, published posthumously in 2023, the author, Edward Kweladele, of course you remember him, has his lashes, and they are primed against those who do not reckon with the fact that their lack of participation in political sphere has a direct impact on their lives. He thus calls out to good and patriotic people to come out of their shells and join the fray to make the nation better. He says we need to look at politics differently. And he says that we need to have credible, competent, and capable people with the vision and skills to use state powers to build a great nation. So development, in fact, is about leadership, building a great nation. In the work, Kweladele, you know, says something. He says that rather than change our leaders, Nigerians need a change of mindset. Oh, I agree that we need a change of mindset. But the point is that we need to have leadership that redirects the mindset of the people. Or shouldn't we? Shouldn't we? In the book, Power, Politics and People's Welfare, The Magnetron Technology, A New Window in Power Generation, written by Alamumuda Ayeni in 2021, makes it clear that he is basically interested in a world where innovative thinking, responsible leadership holds the torchlight, which shows the way to a sustainable development for all, especially the people of Africa. He maintains that leadership must prioritize the welfare of the occupants of the earth. In short, he insists that emphasis must and has shifted to the general well-being of citizens. It says leadership must change from the insipid set of psychotic treasury looters to an enlightened and service-oriented crop of administrators. For Muda, the author, he says that there are twin obligations of a responsible government. They are protection of life and property and provision of guaranteed means of livelihood, which essentially bring about sane planning and conscientious execution of beneficial social programs that can stand the test of time. He's saying here that governments of African countries specifically can make it life better and entrench sustainable development through a proper mention of science and governance. But what you have here is governance. What you have here is politics and governance, not science and governance. It's still Talking Points on Splash FM 105.5. Are you listening to me? I'm talking and muses, my musings on leadership, musings on leadership and development. The recurring theme in the book, Politics and Power, has to do with application of thought to the solution of problems. is talking about the failure of leadership on the African continent, and is saying that we need a mixture of knowledge, science, innovation, and selfless service to emancipate the continent. The book Tactics of Toxic Leadership, A Study in Existential Tyrannies, written by Michael Angel Folorunshaw, 2019 published, it critically examines the leadership travails of a nation that is in a quandary. In the preface to the book, the author, a vastly experienced journalist and political communication strategist, argues that it is contradicting to conceive of a one-person leadership. In other words, leadership is a collective. And that was where we missed it. We're always waiting for the Messiah, when we should have messiahs everywhere. So left, right, center, top and bottom, we should have leaders who will think about lifting the people out of poverty, not just making the GDP swell. What do you know? He said the leader, according to him, is a problem solver. He's an influencer. He's a mobilizer. He's an agenda setter. How much of that do you have? Okay, you can talk to me on the program, okay? Got some time. Now, there's something I need to play for you here. And by the way, I don't have any preference for anybody. I'm just talking about leadership. Yes, what is the purpose of government? If government does not serve the interest of the people, if government does not make problems lighter, if government does not reduce the weight of the issues, this insecurity and all that, then what is government? Indeed, what is the purpose of government? Pastor Tunde Bakare, in his 2023 State of the Nation address, says this, and I'd like you to listen now. He's still talking points on Splash FM.
1: The purpose of government is not to serve cronies. It's not to pander to corrupt business interests. It's not to patronize a conservative political class. It's not even to appease neocolonial foreign powers. The purpose of government is to serve you, the Nigerian citizen. Therefore, the focus of this address is just simply how to ensure that the government serves you. This brings me to a very worrisome issue, that of leadership by impulse. Amid the turbulent start to the administration of Ashwaju Bola Ahmed Tinubu, I've held my peace, hoping that wisdom will prevail even while the government was in its so-called honeymoon phase. When in his inauguration address on May 29, 2023, President Tinubu announced that fuel subsidy is gone, despite the cautious exclusion of that contentious speech by his advisors, it was clear that our nation had been unwittingly plunged into chaos by a very poor change management process. Whatever the president's true motivations were, it is clear that he put the cart before the horse. What's also clear is that the president was economical with the truth by giving Nigerians the impression that he was taking a courageous move or step to remove the fuel subsidy when the previous government had already taken that step. As Nigerians will later learn, subsidy payment had already been ended by the Buhari administration, and no subsidy was paid in 2023, even though there was provision for it on paper up to June 2023. What is again clear is that in line with change management principles, the president should have handled more circumspectly the announcement of such an issue that borders on the livelihood of the Nigerian citizen. That would have spared Nigerians the reactionary scarcity and price hikes that immediately followed his announcement. Furthermore, what is even clearer is that the president had been handed a month of grace by the previous administration, a month that should have been used to put in place cushioning effects before the official expiration of the subsidized economy. It is noteworthy that in his address to the nation on July 31, 2023, President Tinubu adjusted his tone and admitted that the past administration had indeed taken action on subsidy, as there was no budgetary allocation for it from the end of June. It's also noteworthy that he admitted that there was a gap between the removal of the subsidy and the rollout of palliatives. While I commend the president for coming clean on this issue, it is in the best interest of the nation for Mr. President next time to consider intended and unintended consequences before committing to a course of action. Let us now consider the cost of just one impulsive action to Nigerians in the past few months. Even as the president in his July 21 address celebrated the 1 trillion naira reportedly saved from subsidy removal, what he did not tell Nigerians is the cost of his approach to the Nigerian economy. According to the Nigerian Association of Small and Medium Enterprises, about 4 million micro, small and medium enterprises in the country have shut down in the 2 months since the subsidy removal was announced. This is even as jobs have been lost and households have been thrown into disarray due to a poorly managed policy.
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They make people happy. They make people jollificate. We can't even enter the workers' day cash pot. Way back. And the layer cash pot, we just go. 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We be talk and deliver. We be talk and deliver. Now, not time for the media cash pot this

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The more you play, the better and brighter your chances. 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No way, though. It not cost too much to play this Tino. Oh, yeah, I'll carry your phone right now. 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
4: All right, it's Talking Points on Splash FM 105.5 here in the city of Ibadan. By the way, today is 29th of June 2026. Before the commercial break, you heard from Pastor Tunde Bakari, who was saying that the purpose of government is essentially to serve. And he says that government by impulse will never solve problems and induce development. Okay, so something about this man. So a lot of people may not like him, but there's something in this, is the substance in what he says here. Nasir El-Rufai, former governor of Kaduna State, has something to say about what politics is about. So when I said a while ago that all you have is politics and no governance, even then, politics, when it mixes with governance, should serve the people, isn't it? Okay, Nasir El-Rufai is speaking here. Listen now.
5: I believe that the purpose of politics is to serve, and politics is a vocation. Politics is not a career. So you go in, you serve, you go back to your life. People without an address, people without a profession, people without means of livelihood should not be in politics. So I have always looked at politics as a process through which leaders get thrown up, and when I get an opportunity, I go, I do my best, I show an example, I build other people that will replace me, and I move out. So the assumption that once you contribute to the success of a political party or a candidate must lead to a payback through an appointment is misplaced.
4: Okay, so you heard him there. If politics cannot solve the problem of the people, it is misplaced. And I thought that you want to let's come closer home. Perhaps you want to listen to someone. Of course, I'm talking about the late Lau Akala. When I had a conversation with him, when his book was published, Amazing Grace, he has something to say. He also says that politicians should serve and be stewards. He also even said that politicians

Serve them with the fear of God. Don't just go there to manipulate them and you think that you are their boss. Like my friend Babaguda would say, you are their servant. My dear brother, I did not have what they call eyebrow pressure until I became governor. And for me to be able to serve very well, the way I wanted to serve, I must get eyebrow pressure. But I like it because that's what I wanted. I wanted to serve my people. I wanted to leave a legacy. And that was what I said on my first day, that I want to rule this state and I want to leave it an indelible mark that whenever I go, people will remember that there was one Akala that came through this way and that people will talk about me. And that is what is happening.

0: All right, it's still Talking Points on Splash FM 105.5. You'd like to talk to me. I'm going to ask you the question. Why is it that we find it difficult to have people, people in leadership who will be able to sit down and look at society and say, okay, these are the problems, and this is the way, or these are the ways to tackle the problems. To have some plan, some projection, and make sure that they follow up on the problems and say, okay, we have solved this problem, and then let's move to the next one. Or am I the one misreading the leadership that we have today? Perhaps you'd like to talk to me, right? I'll open the phone lines. I've been told that what we need is what you call transformational leadership. It's a leadership that is thinking in a different way from what we have in the country. In the 1982 campaign for election to be president of Nigeria, Shehu Shagari was campaigning with housing, employment, free education. And today, we don't even have people who are campaigning to be president or to be governor. We don't have people who are talking, some who are saying we have solved those problems. It is still the problem of about 40 years ago that we're still on. It means that in 40 years, we've not solved those problems. So have we? That's the question for me. Listen to Victor Etioku. He was giving a lecture. It was an alumni lecture in the University of Ibadan a couple of years back. That conversation still holds sway today. Listen to what he says, and then I'll open the phone lines when I come back. He's still Talking Points on Splash FM. I'm interested, very passionate about bringing out leaders who will look at society and say, no, it is beyond GDP. The fortunes of the people, the life of the people must improve, and this is what we're about. And not just recycle campaign promises.
1: So let me now ask the important question. What is transformational leadership? It's a term first used by author and historian James McGregor Burns in 1978 in his research of political leaders. Burns shifted the focus of leadership studies from the traits and actions of great men instead to the interactions of leaders and their followers as collaborators working towards mutual benefit. He claimed that transformational leadership occurs when one or more persons engage with others in such a way that leaders and followers raise one another to higher levels of motivation and morality. This term is often used to describe a style of leadership that goes beyond the status quo. It's characterized by leaders who are visionary, inspirational, and committed to achieving positive change. Such leaders have the ability to create traction for their ideas by inspiring others to join them in turning vision into reality. For the followers, it's exciting to be involved in a project led by a transformational leader because it enables them to feel a sense of accomplishment in being an integral part of a project that comes to fruition and reaps success as a result of their effort. This type of leader is frequently a role model and sets high moral and ethical standards for followers to emulate. This leader is trusted and admired by followers. There's a tremendous sense of purpose, commitment, and ultimately a sense of accomplishment. But as we all know, life is full of ups and downs. We live in a very different world now from the world our parents lived in. Although political instability has existed from as far back as we know, economic instability is felt more acutely in our modern interconnected world. Therefore, during unstable times, the transformational leader must be strong, unwavering, and communicate inspirationally in order to provide reassurance and security.
0: Okay, so that's Victor Etioku.

0: could hear. He said something about engaging to raise others. He talked about vision and inspiration. He talked about ability of creating solutions. And he talked about trust. He says a transformational leader must have built the society, built the people to the extent that they will trust that leader with their lives, with their livelihood, with everything. Well, what do you think here? 0706-949-3000, 0701-447-5770, and 0809-155-1055. Those are the numbers, and the program is Talking Points on Splash FM 105.5 here in the city of Ibadan. I have callers here engaging. Hello, good afternoon.
1: Hello, good afternoon.
0: Good afternoon.
1: How are you, sir?
0: I'm very good.
1: Yeah. Thank you for bringing those people with their brilliant exposition, you know, to refresh our mind. But funny enough, late Governor Akala talked about the fear of God. Did he really mean arrested with the fear of God?
0: Okay, so you didn't tell me your name. What's the name?
1: Okay, sorry, my name is Ade. I'm calling from Ikeja.
0: Okay, so Mr. Ade, I am not talking about Alao Akala. Okay?
1: Okay.
0: So I am talking about leadership.
1: Yes. You mentioned leader to Nigeria.
0: Yeah.
1: I stand to be corrected. Obasanjo is the best president Nigeria has ever produced.
0: So what makes you think
1: so? He gave us everything that we need. He never promised Eldorado when he was coming in 1999. He said he's going to give us a foundation whose incoming government will build on. This man wrote up Nigerian debt. He built foreign research that PDP, Yarabia, and President Jonathan came to mess up the new money. Do you remember? So, Obasanjo gave us ICPC, he gave us ESCC, even his own brother Tafa Balogun messed up with Nigerian money. He said they should detain him. Alamisi as a sitting governor was detained. So what are we really talking about? Now, the APC government promised us a change. A change from what? Because when they were coming, it was an issue-based campaign. It was an issue base, but funny enough, we don't have opposition that can beat APC to it now. When they came, they were giving 10,000 to people, trader money. When PDP were there, they were spending that money, they were sharing the money within themselves. See, Raymond, the person of blessed memory, collected 1.7 billion for hard work. Kaba. Okay, this country. Now, PADC, when President Yemi Osinbajo was giving 10,000 to trader money, when you give 10,000 to Pepe Sela, to Akara Sela, then it was a lot of money. Somebody is selling vegetable, 10,000 will make a difference in our business. Somebody is selling granite, $10,000 will make a difference. That's what they are introducing now. What they are telling us is that what we can do with 10,000 is what we can do with 50,000 now. They are proposing $50,000 in each state.
0: All right.
1: I was about getting married, my wife is listening now. They told us not to exchange money because when you exchange gift, there's a great gift softening the heart of people. And that's what they are trying to do to us now.
0: All right. Thank you very much.
1: They want to give gift.
0: All right, thank you very
1: much. So that when it comes to the time of vote, they can easily buy people with that.
0: Mr. Ade, thank you
1: very much. How long are you going to continue with this?
0: Mr. Ade, you've spoken for over 3 minutes. Thank you very much for calling. Hello, good afternoon.
2: Hello, good afternoon.
0: Good afternoon.
2: Good afternoon.
0: This is Talking Points on Splash FM. Yeah, what's the name?
2: Michael.
0: Yeah, what's the name?
2: God bless you.
0: Thank you, sir. What's the name?
2: This is Dr. Ayila Bugu.
0: Okay. Yes, sir.
2: You see, one thing that is saddening me is that since we were born years ago, the feeling is that Nigeria is better. Nigeria is better. And they are asking us to be praying for Nigeria. We are praying for Nigeria, but somebody are twisting the effort. Now, I believe if a government is there, yeah, it has a lot of responsibility, although there may be a lot of challenges,
0: yeah, for
2: notwithstanding. Let them take the challenge one by one. Insecurity, let them be a thing of the past. Add their poverty, lack of food, hungry, affecting many people. Let them at least reduce it drastically. That should be their worst word. But somebody is living in an expensive, using Nigerian money to cook, to travel, or pestilence. You won't know the problem of the people. Now, we have subsidy. Subsidy has gone. There are some effects on the common people on the street. Now, the Iran war, Iran USA war, that bring a lot of price to the product. There is no impact on the masses. People are hungry. There is abject poverty. And you can feel it. But for a government official to be saying that you don't even see that there is poverty, that means there is something wrong.
3: All right.
2: Now, if it is possible, let the governor, these guys, and enter a kabu-kabu, he will know the feeling of the people. Let them go to the marketplace, disguising, without any security. That is what Mohammed, President Mohammed, Mohammed Salah did that time. And you go to everywhere, you see that, yeah, it's not good. Now, they say the girls are not to be blamed. Now, the president is to be blamed. Because when the head goes rotten, the whole body goes rotten. Thank you, Dr. Ilabogu.
0: Thank you very much for calling, sir. Hello, good afternoon.
4: Hello, good afternoon.
3: Good afternoon.
0: Prince Adefusi, yes, sir.
4: Yes, sir. It is the system that most of our leaders do not work that. If you are better to be told by what you ready to do, you don't know the time that is there. It is what we speak for you. There will be no problem. We are coming to that. Whereby you should know that you have the power of power. So if you know that you don't believe most political alliance.
0: Oh, well.
4: Because it does come around, it come around, getting them, getting on heart, at the end of the day, you won't be able to achieve more. Yeah, I think they won't be able to get their thoughts.
0: All right.
4: So we are coming to that thing.
0: Okay.
4: Whereby we challenge them.
0: Okay, challenge them. Oh, well, beautiful. Hello, good afternoon.
5: Hello, good morning.
0: Good afternoon. Bosse, right?
5: Good afternoon, Mr. Michael.
0: Yeah, good afternoon. Bosse, right?
5: Yes, sir. Bosse from Ibadan.
0: Yeah, good to have you.
5: Thank you, sir. Well done, sir. It's so unfortunate to find ourselves in the hands of leaders who are not willing to change things for the better in this nation. They only keep claiming the our vision and mission, good mission for this nation. But reverse remains the case with all that we have been experiencing under their leadership, especially the APC federal government. Imagine, just like your one of the audios you played, that the current president assured us that he will continue with the blueprint. And we were even expecting that his own blueprint will make a difference and even improve the situation of the economy. Other than for him, the mad leader and the first day of being the president, being declared the president, just came to declare to us that subsidy is gone and there is no any means of relief for Nigerians. And that is the reason why small-scale businesses kept collapsing under their leadership. And now, just last week, his wife again came to tell us that the grants they've been giving to Nigerians should be used to establish small scale business again. So for those people that their businesses have collapsed, maybe some people that have been selling foodstuff, for instance, should go back to start selling akara.
0: Bosse, hold on. I'm very sure that you are misreading the statement of the wife of the president.
5: Because,
0: that's not what she said. Go and listen to the full, don't listen to 30 seconds video, please. Go and listen to the full video, or go and watch it, please. That's not what she said. That's not exactly what she said.
5: No, Allah.
0: Yeah.
5: I heard everything earlier, but to me, I would just keep advising Nigerians, let us know what we are doing.
0: All right.
5: 2027 is already at hand again. So when it is time for election, we should not just go and make the same mistake we made and is now haunting us.
0: All right. Thank you. Thank you very much. I still talking points on Splash FM 105.5 here in the city of Ibadan. Talk to me on Facebook, if you will. Splash FM 105.5 Ibadan. That is the location on Facebook. I got a couple of comments. Let's read one or two, then we go back to the phone, and then we go back to Facebook, and then we go back to the phones. Samson Ademuagun here. Good. So you meant to say good morning to you. Good afternoon. Propaganda from the federal government on the oil sector is too alarming. We're told Warri, Kaduna, and most especially the LMA refinery in Port Harcourt were working after they spent about $2.9 billion on it, but nothing to show for it. Since the current administration came on board, we haven't enjoyed gasoline, diesel, and kerosene under President Bola Tinubu, but full of excuses. Well, thank you very much, Olani Samuel. Thank you very much, Adekunle Adebayo. Thank you for showing up always. Fatorisha Samuel Oluagbemiga. Unfortunately, no leaders. We just have rulers without impact in our nation. Ebenezer Tope Gbadeola here. To me, building people, loving your followers like yourself, and seeking to wholly empower your followers is what transformational leadership is all about. Okay, thank you very much. Olabode, same Obasanjo that ruined this country. Okay, thank you very much. You see, I'm not interested in all the personalities. I'm interested in what exactly leadership can do and cannot do in a nation that is indeed crying for help. A nation that is crying for breakthrough. That's my concern today. Adekola Afiz Adegoke, thank you very much for showing up. Hello, good afternoon.
3: Good afternoon, Mr. Michael.
0: Good afternoon. Ayeko, all right?
3: Thank you. This is Ayeko from Shobilera.
0: Yes, sir.
3: I'm becoming too skeptical whether Nigeria will again have good leaders. When Buhari came, we thought Buhari was the only person that could ameliorate the suffering of Nigeria.
0: Mm.
3: But eventually, he saved Nigeria. Then we have Fatiwaju promised us heaven and heart that he will do all things. And we are not becoming so disappointed in him. So what we need to do as a nation? We need to ask them so many questions. But unfortunately for us, that is not allowed for Nigerians. We can only get out of our problem when you have leaders that understand our problem. Mr. President has been saying that in his form, all his policies is bringing positive results. But disappointedly, it is not bringing any results.
0: Mm.
3: So when our leaders understand that we really have problems and they will act on that problem, it is then that we are going to be out of this problem.
0: Mm.
3: The problem that we have been having, they don't understand, they don't know that Nigerian, you may have comments.
0: All right.
3: That delivery, we are solving.
0: All right. Thank you very much. Thank you very much. Yekoto, they are also joining the conversation. What about you? Hello, good afternoon.
6: Hello, Mr. Mike.
0: Good afternoon.
6: Yeah, my name is Lukman.
0: Mr. Lukman, yes, sir.
6: Mr. Mike, you asked a question that what do we need for a change, right?
0: Yes,
6: how
0: please.
6: Do we change our situation?
0: Yes, please.
6: I think when the number of people who are interested in elections surpasses the number of people who care, who do not care whether there is a change or not.
0: Yeah.
6: So right now, as we speak, we want to point fingers at our leaders, but are we ready as people?
0: Yeah.
6: So we won't change our situation.
0: Mm.
6: We keep circling politicians. You see, Nigerians, I find it very funny.
0: Mm.
6: You keep pointing at different politicians to come and say, do you think that there is any politician who is coming to save us in this situation? All the major contenders talked about subsidy removal, but there were those who did not talk about subsidy removal.
0: Mm.
6: So if at then we thought it was better for us to retain subsidy, why didn't we as the people go vote for the one who promised not to remove subsidy? So you see, we are here. So Now, one of them has removed subsidy. We are now saying, okay, let's go back to maybe either of the remaining two. Maybe there is any hope there. So we are, to me, I think it's just about the Nigerian just pumping politicians at this moment. It's not really about solving our problem. So if we want to solve our problem, it's not through all this circling politician up and down thinking that hope is coming somewhere.
0: All right. Thank you. Thank you very much for calling. Mr. Lukman there. Okay, Ayolua Oladele here. You have a long comment. I'll not be able to deal with the whole comment. Let's see whether we can get a fair share of it. It's right here. Nobody is twisting the First Lady's words. And nobody is saying there is no dignity in selling akara, kulikuli, roasted corn, or engaging in any honest trade. Nigerians have never despised hard work. In fact, our people are among the most hardworking and entrepreneurial in the world. The issue is not the example she gave. The issue is who gave them and when they were given and the economic context in which they were given. You said she merely used illustrations. I did not say that. Of course, you know that. Fair enough. But illustrations are chosen deliberately because they communicate a message. When millions of Nigerians are battling record inflation, rising unemployment, business closures, insecurity, and an unprecedented cost of living crisis, the examples citizens expect from their leaders are those that inspire industrialization, innovation and manufacturing, technology, exports and sustainable wealth creation, not merely subsistence trading. Well, thank you very much. Would I be able to deal with this call? Let's see if we can do this in 1 minute. Hello, good afternoon.
7: Hello, good afternoon, Michael.
0: Good afternoon, Mr. Diemo. Mr. Diemo. Mr. Diemo, right?
7: Yes, sir.
0: Okay.
7: I heard Shifakala of blessed memory saying, "Is women with the fear of God?" Yes, if he has not done that with the fear of God, he wouldn't have left with the amount of property which the children are fighting over.
0: Can you just go to the issue, please? Can you just go to the issue? I chose what he said to me because of what he said, not because of him. Can you just go to the issue? This conversation will distract us. Okay?
7: Thank you.
0: All right, thank you very much. Let's avoid distraction. What is important is how to march Nigeria forward or not begin to fight people who made certain statements. If their statements are true to governance questions, let's deal with the statements and leave them out of it, because that is exactly what is the problem with us. We're not dealing with problems. We are talking about people. Can we just look at the problems and see what we can do to solve the problems? These are very fundamental things, and we are in very dire straits in the country. Let's continue to have this conversation. That's my musing on leadership and development. I'll continue this conversation some other time. It's very important for us to understand it. Because without understanding what we indeed need as a people, for leadership as well as for followership, we will miss the way. And we can't afford it. The whole of Africa is waiting for Nigeria. I hope we know that. The job is done for today. My name is Michael Olatunbo. So I'd like to ask you to do everything within your power to make this nation better. Please don't dump refuse in the waterways. And remember, as soon as I leave now, Ibadan News Update at 4 o'clock, and soon after, Splash Super Drive, the Monday edition, Charity and Kenneth will be here. Enjoy the rest of the day.
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10: News with Neil Nunes. More international assistance has been promised to Venezuela, where rescue efforts are continuing after last week's devastating earthquakes. A 21-year-old has become the latest person to be dragged out from under the rubble, despite fading hopes of finding people alive. Nerves have been further frayed by a large aftershock. Five people have been shot dead at a youth center in the northern German city of Stade. Two people have been arrested, including the suspected shooter. The South African President Cyril Ramaphosa has appealed for calm ahead of planned anti-immigration protests on Tuesday. He said violence would not be tolerated. Thousands of migrants have already left, fearing persecution. Uganda's leading independent media group says it is yet to resume operations a day after the Army Chief General Muhoozi Kainerugaba ordered the closure of its newspaper, television and radio outlets. Its managing director Susan Nsibira said she was in hiding. President Trump says Iran has requested a meeting to take place on Tuesday in the Qatari capital, Doha. Top U.S. negotiators Jared Kushner and Steve Witkoff are due to attend. The U.S. Supreme Court has said it will not take up Donald Trump's appeal against a civil verdict that he'd sexually abused and defamed the journalist E. Jean Carroll. It means the U.S. president will now have to pay her the $5 million in damages she'd been awarded. The authorities in Ukraine say the latest Russian missile and drone attacks have killed 8 people and wounded dozens. The latest attacks struck the cities of Dnipro and Zaporizhia. The English Premier League football club Manchester City have appointed Enzo Maresca as their new manager on a 3-year contract. He described the job as a dream situation. BBC World News.
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0: Hello and welcome to the Ibadan News Update, where we bring you up to speed on events happening in and around the Ibadan metropolis. I'm Charity Jerome. The Oyo State government has lifted the curfew imposed on 10 local government areas following the recent kidnapping incident in Orire. Recall that the government initially imposed a 16-hour curfew on the affected communities before extending it with an additional one-day curfew. In a statement issued by the Commissioner for Information, Prince Dotun Oyelade, residents can now resume their normal activities, while the government expressed appreciation for the cooperation and understanding of the people in the affected areas. Prince Oyelade added that the government is closely monitoring the security situation and reassured residents that efforts are ongoing to bring the kidnapping episode to an end. The Oyo State Road Traffic Management Authority, OITMA, has intensified the enforcement of Governor Seyi Makinde's Executive Order 002 of 2026 with the impoundment of 32 commercial motorcycles and tricycles operating during prohibited hours in Ibadan. The overnight enforcement exercise, led by the chairman of OITMA, retired Major Adisagba Adekoya, was across major parts of the Ibadan metropolis. The operation targeted commercial motorcycle and tricycle operators found violating the executive order, which restricts their operations to between 5:30 a.m. and 10:30 p.m. daily. Speaking after the exercise, Major Adekoya disclosed that the operation covered key locations including Agodi Gate, Bodija, University of Ibadan, Songo, Mokola, Dugbe, Ojo, Iwo Road, Challenge and Ring Road access. The leader of the INRI Evangelical Spiritual Church, Primate Elijah Ayodele, has warned that bandits will block the Lagos-Ibadan Expressway in July or August. Primate Ayodele urged security agencies to stay alert. He spoke while addressing his congregation on Sunday. The Lagos-Ibadan Expressway is a major highway in Nigeria that connects Lagos to many states in the southwest and also to the northern region of the country. That's the Ibadan News Update for today. Thank you very much for listening. I'm Charity Jerome. Coming up is the Splash Super Drive. Good evening.
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4: Listen to this announcement. We, the family of Pajuel Adedo Kunkmole, wish to invite family, friends and associates to the 20th year remembrance anniversary and thanksgiving of the passage of our father, which will take place on the 5th of July 2026 at Okeado Baptist Church, Liberty Road, Ibadan. We, your children, Mr. Kunle Olugbenga, CEO, Elegance Motors Limited, Mr. Kunle Abioye, Mr. Kunle Adeola, Mrs. Oyenuga Funke Mujisola, CEO, Fellman Properties Limited, and Mrs. Temitope Adewumi, adore you even in death. You may be physically out of sight, but you are never out of mind. Keep resting. Announcer, the children and grandchildren on behalf of the family.
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14: Baba.
15: Yes, my son.
14: Tell me a story.
15: Millions of years ago, a meteorite made of vibranium, the strongest substance in the universe, struck the continent of Africa, affecting the plant life around it. A And when the time of men came, five tribes settled on it and called it Wakanda.
14: Why?
5: We are black. We respect our culture. We are the history. We stand for unity.

0: 10 minutes going past 4 p.m. We're back on the radio this lovely wet Monday afternoon. Welcome to the Splash Super Drive. I am Kay Boogie.
1: And I'm Charity. Yes, it's raining. Almost cats and dogs. I don't think it's that heavy yet. It could be heavier. I've seen much heavier.
0: Okay.
1: As a matter of fact,
0: this is not cats and dogs for you yet.
1: This is not the level. But anyway, guys, welcome to the show. Hope you had a great weekend. We're starting out the week here on the Splash Super Drive with excitement, as we usually do. And we're delighted that you would join us this evening.
0: Absolutely. We got the regulars coming on the show. If you are in traffic already, courtesy of the rains, please take it easy on the road, all right? I know how slippery the road could be on days like this, so just take it easy. Don't be in too much of a rush. You get to your destination in good time. Yes. Consider people on the road, especially pedestrians who are working and trying to take cover from the rain. Please just be very considerate of them. Yes.
1: Yeah. And it seems like there's celebration because South Africa has been knocked out of the World Cup.
0: Yes, yes. But if you look at the Canadian team, it's all filled with blacks.
1: Right.
0: And you'd probably want to support Canada over South Africa.
1: Under normal circumstances, perhaps more people would have supported South Africa, but because of the
0: yes,
1: whole thing,
0: no.
1: people were praying for them to lose from their first match. And I hope that they learn from this,
0: you know,
1: because there's nothing like solidarity.
0: Yeah.
1: Well, there are more things, there are other things compared to solidarity, but it's so good to see the support of kindred spirit, and it was lacking for them from the start of this World Cup, and it's no thanks to their attitudes towards Africans. I feel no regrets for them at all. Like they got what they were served, what they deserved.
0: Absolutely. We're happy that they've been kicked out of the World Cup. You know, congratulations to Canada for helping us do that.
1: And a lot of people are also celebrating Cote d'Ivoire.
0: Yeah.
1: Impressive
0: run.
1: Yeah, they've had so far. And it's like, wow, maybe African teams can go a little further than they usually do.
0: Yeah.
1: Maybe it would be lovely to see an African team in the finals. Is that too much to dream?
0: No dream is ever too much, if you ask me. So let's see what happens as the days go by with respect to the World Cup. Let's see. All right then. So like you said, Cote d'Ivoire is actually playing tomorrow with Norway. We're hoping. Norway actually played a couple of days ago with Portugal. And, we could see what Ronaldo did on the field of play.
1: Mm-hmm.
0: Yeah, so Cote d'Ivoire, Norway, tomorrow.
1: Norway's not a major footballing country, are they? Is that where...
0: Europe.
1: Haaland is.
0: Yes, that's Norway.
1: Ah. Go tough, oh. Okay, I was going to say...
0: You go tough, you're not tough with Portugal.
1: Maybe because Portugal had Ronaldo and a couple of other strong players, but...
0: Okay.
1: And Erling Haaland against who? Who's the top person in the Cote d'Ivoire? How do you call it? Ivory Coast. Ivory Coast is Cote d'Ivoire.
0: Yeah, Ivory Coast is Cote d'Ivoire. Yeah. They've got a long list of stars. Sadio Mane is Cote d'Ivoire. Abby?
1: Okay.
0: Sadio Mane is I think,
1: is
0: Senegal, not Cote d'Ivoire.
1: Ah.
0: Yeah. Sadio Mane is Senegal, not Cote d'Ivoire. Yeah. Yeah.
1: So they don't have... It used to be this guy now, Aubameyang or something. Was it not Cote d'Ivoire?
0: Yeah, yes. Sadio Mane is Senegal, not Cote d'Ivoire.
1: So who do they have, Cote d'Ivoire?
0: Yeah, they have stars. I can't remember anyone at the moment right now. But they have,
1: off the top of our heads, we're able to remember
0: Sadio Mane,
1: Erling Haaland for Norway. I think that kind of gives them an edge. Like, they have... Anyway, in football, they always say anything can happen. So maybe...
0: All right then. So guys, 4:15 p.m. we're going to shut maybe music, then commercial break, and then we'll come back to hit you with more.

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0: 4:31 p.m. You're listening to Splash FM. Now, just before we went on that commercial break, I was talking about a match with Norway that happened on Friday. It was actually France and Norway, not Portugal and Norway, where France gave Norway a whopping 4 goals against Norway, scoring just one. You know, so for, you know, football pundits out there who may have been listening, it's France and Norway, not Portugal. Okay,
1: but
0: guys.
1: Portugal is playing.
0: Okay, your microphone, yes.
1: Yeah, Portugal is still playing Ivory Coast today, or that's.
0: Tomorrow.
1: Okay.
0: Tomorrow.
1: That's something to look out for.
0: All right, guys. Welcome to the show. I'm Kay Boogie.
1: Charity Bimbo is joining us for social media today. Now, how are you doing, Bimbo? Mm. Welcome, welcome.
2: I'm good. It's a wet Wednesday. Mm. Did you know that it was actually raining?
1: Yeah, of course. Okay. It had already started on my way.
2: Okay. Right. But apart from all we that were in Ibadan, my heart goes out to Lagosians right now, because all over social media, one of the things trending right now on social media is the flood.
1: So, do we know how long it rained for in Lagos that we're seeing these pictures?
2: This particular heavy flood that is going on right now is as a result of
0: the current downpour.
2: Is yesterday's flood that we are still seeing on social media?
1: Yeah, I was trying to find out. Okay. Is it today's rain or is it
2: yesterday? Own. Yes.
1: So let us pray that rain will not fall in Lagos today.
2: Honestly, that's the prayer for
1: additional rain should fall. And there've been different types of it. Anyway, may God keep us all safe.
2: Amen.
0: All right then, so hit us with the stories. Let's take the first set of stories.
2: All right, so let me start with the one that took over the weekend. It started from last week and it took over the weekend and still taking over social media till today, and that is of the Nigerian rapper YC that said social media buzzing after his remarks about the so-called Olodo uprising. This Olodo uprising ignited several reactions from several figures on social media, and he questioned how viral fame is gradually replacing the value placed on education and intellectual development. He said Nigerian society is no longer celebrating academic excellence. It's not even Yahoo culture. He described it as Pella culture. Can we take a listen?
1: Maybe we should take
0: a listen. There's a clip, right? Let's listen to that one.
3: Uprising? Yeah, bro. It's Olodo uprising that we even have right now.
4: So. Olodo uprising?
3: Yeah, bro. It's terrible. I promise you. It's like we are trying so much to accommodate unintelligent people and ignorant people because we don't want them to feel bad and all these things. So now they are now like the majority. There's a massive attack on the educational system in Nigeria, bro. Aside from like the kidnapping and the Boko Haram, which is like, bro, those guys are literally going at that nerve center. Other factors, you know, leadership not prioritizing things that are important, the society not celebrating academic excellence. People don't even want to go to school anymore. Like, it's just like, why?
5: It's Yahoo culture.

0: So that's because we're trying to accommodate such people that they found fame. He says that people are trying to accommodate people who are dumb and not trying to make them feel bad. So because we want to like them, we're now
1: normally when a person is dumb, you look at them with some disdain in your face. You don't want to bring them to places, but it's not the same right now. As long if the person is dumb and they have money, they even overshadow you. That's intelligent because of your money.
0: He seems to be pointing to the fact that the likes of Pella got fame because people were trying to accommodate them. That's why people flooded their pages. That's why people liked their content. No,
1: he was asking a question. I think it was a rhetorical question there. He didn't exactly say it that that's the reason.
0: No. In the beginning, before he even mentioned Pella's name, when he talked about the Olodo uprising, he said because we're trying to accommodate people.
1: But it's happening. If you look at it really well, it's happening.
0: Are we trying to accommodate them, or these people just do creative stuff in a dumb way and people just like that on serious side of them?
1: They don't do creative stuff in a dumb way. They're actually dumb. Is it this difference to being have you seen Pella talk? Dumb things. I've been on his life before. It's all dumb things. You know, I'm, for lack of a better word, you don't really get sense much.
0: So why do people like it?
1: Because you become very popular with it, and every now and then you show us material stuff that you have gotten by doing that stuff that was not even intelligent in the first place, and where a lot of young people are now navigating towards his platform every now and then in their droves and numbers, and forgetting very intellectual conversation or content on social media. So if Pella shows up tomorrow at some big event, brands are here. I was reading through over the weekend how brands are endorsing Pella. Now endorsing him. So that's the accommodation there.
0: Is it that we want people like YC wanted for Pella to just be dumb and idle?
1: No,
0: and
1: people like YC.
0: Not going to social media. Because it's not his fault that he found a niche for himself, even as dumb as you may think he is.
1: I think that he did not directly say he used Pella as some example to make you understand what he was talking about. He said something first. He said, shout out to Pella. Get your paper by any means. Mm-hmm. Get your money. But I don't have get your coins by any means. I don't have problem with you making your money. Mm. But he used him as an example other dumb people on the internet who have been inspired over the years by what Pella does.
0: Mm-hmm. There has to be something about what a person puts out that attracts a huge following. And I don't think that in its entirety is dumbness.
1: What is dumb? E.g., give me an example. When you say someone is dumb.
0: An action that is dumb, or an example of
1: a behavioral pattern that is dumb. It's lacking intelligence. It's not something that does justice.
0: It could be funny.
1: Do you feel Pella is funny?
2: No.
1: I don't think Pella is funny.
0: I think sometimes he is.
2: He's not.
1: The average Nigerian would tell you that Pella... I think he's just one lucky young guy who used the TikTok platform, to actually make so much money and amass popularity and wealth. You understand? He's done a lot with the money from streaming on social media and stuff like that. The problem with someone like that is there's a bandwagon effect to what he does on people that are not so intellectual or not very intellectual. Mm-hmm. So if I'm not very sound upstairs, I see you as role model. I don't have to go to school now. Pella didn't go to school and he's got houses on the island. He's got cars. He bought a car for his dad, big car for his mom and dad. He's doing well. So you are sort of inspiring people, and the younger folk don't want to go to school again, because if Pella can make it without going to school, come on now.
0: I get that.
1: So you have a bandwagon of dumb people.
0: I get that, but what's the alternative? We want them to be dumb and poor, or dumb and unpopular.
1: How do you mean?
0: They are following Pella because for them, that's an example of how to get out of poverty or get a great life.
1: And so you don't need school.
0: Not all of them. don't want to go to school because they don't want to go to school. Mm-hmm. For some of them, it is that there is no means to go to school.
1: A lot of them are dropping out of school. If you go on social media, you see even kids from private university who feel like school is stress.
0: But it's not because of Fela now, those ones. It may just be because of the money that exists being popular on social media. So not necessarily because of Fela.
1: So if you follow that line of thought, why do I need to go to school? I was speaking to someone over the weekend, and this is someone in my age bracket. Mm-hmm. And we are saying the whole Pella situation just rubbishes the entire reason to go to school, even for an adult. Mm-hmm. Because you're like, at 21, what you're hustling or going to school for, he has already achieved. Mm-hmm. I mean, so you're in your 50s or in your 40s, late 30s, and you're looking at Pella. He's got houses everywhere. He's got cars. This is the same reason why you went to have a degree in the first place, to be comfortable in life. Mm. And somebody at 21, whenever I go to school, don't get everything.
0: At that time, you didn't know that social media was going to come and do its thing.
1: Now, that's why the young people are going about it the wrong way. And that's why we have to call them back and say, it may have worked for this guy, but it doesn't mean that it's going to work for you like that. And it doesn't mean it's the way it should even work in the first place.
0: Right, but is it not derogatory to look at them and call them Olodo uprising? Again, I ask, what is the alternative? We want them to be dumb and accept they are dumbless, or to be struggling in an academic system that doesn't have space for them. What is the alternative? Now they are making something of themselves. Yes, it's unfortunate that many people are choosing to drop out from schools and focus. But at the end of the day, just as you've pointed out, it seems like we're all going towards the same direction. You want a better life. Mm-hmm. This is able to get them a better life. That's the bottom line.
1: But nothing has. Your mind hasn't. You've not developed your mind. You've not developed your brain. If you have a conversation with Pella, come on, you can't enjoy that conversation. I saw some interviews over the weekend, and we're having a conversation. I can't even make. You're not even sounding smart. You're not smart.
0: Mm-hmm. So what you're saying is, you want to see him go back to school now?
1: It's not about him. It's about the followership.
0: We're using him as an example.
1: So
0: now,
1: we're saying,
0: so when you get that popularity on social media, TikTok, and you get the
1: money, get an education.
0: Because I'm thinking, if you're condemning where they are now, would you rather they are those dumb people that you just give 500 naira out of pity and they don't have anything going for them? They've got something working. It may be another uprising or something, but their lives are better now than it probably would have been had they not leveraged on the power of social media.
1: If you meet an Elumelu, for example, he will never tell you to drop out of school. And he's a perfect example of a billionaire.
0: There are people who are, and we've seen it now, more and more people are getting money.
1: Because, the last time I was in the East, I still hear about some very rich men who still talk and say they wish they had gone to school. Mm-hmm. Now, these are multi-millionaires right now, but some part of them still requires, still feel like I should have been in school.
0: Right.
1: So we're seeing young people toe this line. I don't even have any problem with the Pella guy. I mean, I call it destiny, call it fate, F-A-T-E. I mean, where he is right now is most beyond our comprehension, you know? But for the young people who want one leg in, one leg out of school, and they're looking at Pella as role model, the whole Olodo uprising talk is to resensitize our young people and say, it may have worked for Pella, but
0: doesn't mean the school is not important
1: in your life.
0: Or doesn't mean that it would work for you.
1: Yes.
0: But you know, I feel like we don't give Pella enough credit, because someone who everybody says is dumb like that should have remained dumb and in poverty. But even in his dumbness, he was able to make something of himself in the tough economy that all of us, the influence of it in the lives of people can be negative. But I think that there's some type of inspiration there in that he could have stayed poor, but he didn't. He saw the power of TikTok. He leveraged it. He made, now how he's acting with all the money and popularity can be something of itself, but I don't think that it is wrong for him to have aspired to something through social media.
1: Absolutely not wrong. And you can also channel that inspiration because you are educated. The younger folks who are still evolving do not know how to channel that inspiration in the direction that, it worked like this for him. Great, but it doesn't mean I have to be an illiterate person.
0: Or continue being dumb,
1: yes,
0: even after I have the money.
1: So the perspective to which you see it and digest what he's done with himself is just because you are talking from a very intellectual standpoint, you know, from your mind. You look at what he's done, you've given great analysis to it, and you can say, oh, not like this. Oh, wow. He's not like exactly dumb, oh, if you look and well, because how did he use that platform to... So he's not exactly dumb. But you, who is the bandwagon people at the back, they can't make this analysis of this situation. They just read his whole life chat and say, he didn't go to school, then he went to TikTok, then he started making money. I will just tell my parents, I'm not going to school. Open TikTok for me.
0: There was even a time he attempted starting university.
1: And then he dropped out.
0: Said it was too tricky. He would not be able to stream.
1: And that's
0: what gives him money. Mm-hmm. And because of that.
1: So how can you? Okay, so you're very popular right now. Like this guy, the speed guy. I show speed. I show speed. Mm-hmm. And then you're invited by a president or some, what's his name now? Donald Trump, or maybe, or the guy who was a trillionaire for a few hours or days and dropped. What's his name? The owner of X.
2: Elon Musk.
1: Mm-hmm. You know. And they want to have an intelligent conversation with you. You can't even keep a conversation. You're not even fit talk.
0: Why am I talking with you? I already have money. You're not going to help me. I have the money.
1: Eh?
0: I already have the money.
1: Trump,
0: I don't have to be intelligent.
3: The example you gave, I show speed.
1: Yeah.
3: He's intelligent.
1: Look at I show speed. Come on. Upstairs.
0: So the thing is, the environment is different. The environment is different. I show speed grew up in America.
1: So you have a meeting with the president. You have a meeting with BAT.
0: If Tinubu wants to it's not an intellectual conversation they want to have. It's a cruise conversation. So you're the one that is making all our young people, and they laugh, and they take pictures, and that's it.
1: They throw an important question to you.
2: Mm-hmm.
1: Like, how do you expect to use this to actually improve the young people?
0: Why do you want to ask Pella that?
1: Why is it not a simple thing? There are younger kids in secondary school that can answer this question now. Mm-hmm. So I feel like, well, you didn't go to school, but you should be able to answer this small one.
3: At least.
1: And I put it to you like, okay, so you've grown TikTok. How do you... want to make use of this platform to ensure that young people, for our nation, our country, and then you're there, you're looking at.
0: You probably say, I'm nobody's role model. Nobody should look up to me.
3: No, that's not definitely how he's going to say it.
1: That is not even how he's going to say it.
0: He'll say it in Pidgin or Yoruba, but the message is the same now.
3: He says it in Yoruba or Pidgin.
1: And the cameras are there.
0: The Chinese people, they don't speak English.
1: No, they don't speak English, but when they interpret, you know that he's saying intellectual stuff.
0: I'm sure he can say intellectual stuff in Yoruba. We just bash him this way because he's English. And he doesn't know how to speak good grammar.
1: Intelligence and language, they differ.
3: Do you know how you communicate in Yoruba?
1: What are you saying? Waiting you they talk.
3: Exactly.
0: We've never put that question to Pella.
1: He didn't speak Yoruba well online.
0: I wouldn't know.
1: So when they're asking you those important questions, what are you saying?
2: Mm.
1: It's in the quality of your response that we're like, wow, that was beautiful.
3: So what did he say?
1: Anyway, we got the phone lines busted.
4: Hi, good afternoon.
1: What's your name? Yeah.
4: Actually, I don't know the beginning of the conversation of you guys, but with the little I overheard in your conversation, let me say something regarding that. Is that very wrong to, how will I put it now, to raise someone with his, let's assume that the person doesn't go to school, but you will not believe that the person is not intelligent or is not brilliant. It's very, very wrong.
1: Mm.
4: It's very, very wrong. That's the wrong assumption. Well, our forefathers didn't go to school, but we can see the level of their intelligence. Are you getting me now?
1: Mm.
4: They are very brilliant in their own submission, in their own ways. Are you getting me now?
1: Mm.
4: Now, to be rating someone that is so low because the person doesn't go to school or is not educated, is very wrong.
0: So
4: let me ask you.
0: Hello? Are you here? I don't think why he said those things because Pella didn't go to school. That's not the reason. It is mostly because of the quality of his interactions on social media, not on the mere fact that he didn't go to school.
1: Mm-hmm.
0: Do you get it?
1: He's off the line. Okay, he's off the line.
0: But I think that clarification is important. Mm-hmm. The definition of Tella, that this whole understanding by a lot of people that claim that Pella is dumb, is not because he didn't go to school. It's because of how they rate his actions and his conversations.
1: Especially,
3: there's so many people who didn't go to school online.
1: And you see them.
0: Yeah.
1: So
0: it's not about not going to school. It's the way he relates, the things he does.
1: Hello, good evening. What's your name?
2: Hi, Michael.
1: Michael, good to have you.
2: From Oli Oli.
1: Yeah.
2: So, oftentimes, we realize that we are, in this part of the world, like to equate education with intelligence and with success.
1: Mm.
2: Especially in that context. This guy is successful in the way he does his thing.
1: Mm.
2: I have my disposition. The way the world is now, that's why. But when it comes to intelligence, and it's not about it not going to school,
0: mm-hmm.
2: the level of interactions, it's also on count, let's just say.
0: Mm-hmm.
2: It's also on count. So, what YC was saying, it's touchy, but it's facts. There's an Olodo uprising. You have people who went to school, and the level of their interactions are also poor.
0: Mm-hmm.
2: So the last caller was trying to equate education with intelligence.
0: Mm-hmm.
2: And education it doesn't have to be in school.
0: It doesn't.
2: You could be educated in agri.
0: Mm-hmm.
2: You could be educated in other fields.
0: Mm-hmm.
2: But how you now interact, especially generically, is where your intelligence will not show up.
0: Right.
1: Mm.
2: So we need to just be able to, you know, decipher what it is that you were saying.
0: Mm-hmm.
2: It's just that we're in a cross culture now where people just pick out stuff they want to trend and all that. So,
1: thank you.
2: Oh, more good to be available.
1: Thank you. There's something I need to say here too. Please, oh, let's not undermine the importance or value of education.
0: Mm-hmm.
1: Education provides refinement to how you see life, your intelligence, everything about
0: you. Are you talking about education in the four walls of a school or education, other types of
1: education? Education in the four walls of a school.
0: Mm-hmm.
1: Yes, has a lot to do with improving you mentally. See, the bottom line of this whole Pella thing and Olodo uprising is mental development.
0: Mm-hmm.
1: Olodos are mentally undeveloped. Anybody who's an Olodo
0: is going to agree that they are
1: is
0: Olodo
1: mentally
0: in the first place.
1: Undeveloped. Like there's a part of your mind that has not been developed enough to be able to speak with so much brilliance. When you speak, when you interact, at that point your intelligence shows.
3: Yeah.
1: Your mental, I mean, how well your mental faculty has developed shows in conversations. And then I can read you from a distance and I say, this guy is brilliant. It's not even about the English or the language. It is how much of intelligence shows forth
0: so
1: when you speak.
0: One of the things that Michael, the last caller, you know, pointed out is that there are some people that may go to the four walls of the schools and still turn out uncouth. Their mental range would still be limited.
1: So the IQ, you mean?
0: Yeah, all of it does not happen within the four walls of the school. There are other types of education that you can get outside school. Exposure, the things you read, you know, what you put into your mind. And all of that doesn't only happen
1: within the
0: four walls of a school.
1: The things you read, is you're giving yourself some education,
0: right,
1: even if you know the inside class.
0: You see,
1: so how much of those?
0: Walls,
1: how much of those?
0: The people,
1: has
0: some
1: the
0: of the people that are
1: Chief
0: in
1: Olodo,
0: these four walls, they don't want to be there, or they are being coerced to go to school.
1: Mm.
0: There are some people whose parents insist that you no go drop out, you must finish,
1: but
0: and then they are there not because they really want to, but because they are trying to.
1: But you see some, but you see that four walls of schools remains the basic. the standard for an standard. Education. Mm-hmm. It's the general standard. Mm. You understand? You go to school, you get the general standard. Why do young kids do quantitative and qualitative verbal reasoning? Mm-hmm. All those things are just to improve. They draw you a shape. They draw you a shape and they say...
0: ability to analyze.
1: Yes! And they start it from when you're very young. Mm-hmm. They're just trying to work on your mental and make you a better person. And then you can analyze, you can reason, you can do this. Yes! Now,
0: but there are people who are still able to build their mental faculties without necessarily going to school,
1: just
0: and they still get that just education like, that is intelligent.
1: Just like there are people now building houses and have cars all over Victoria Island and they didn't go to school.
0: So you see, every angle get their own.
1: 4:55 p.m. Shekhe Master Break, and we'll be right back. Don't go away.

0: John Venn's 3-in-1 chocolate. 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

0: Guys, okay. We're back. 3 minutes go past 5 p.m. Yeah.
1: The phone lines are still buzzing. Perhaps we should take some of our comments on the Olodo uprising topic before we either go back to the phone lines or move to another story. Mojeed Olujide says, Pella is not funny. It's just that we Nigerians like a clown. So if he's not funny, why are you calling him a clown? Clowns are supposed to be funny. Huh? Anyway, he goes on to say, we like someone that behaves childishly. YC was right. It's just that he shouldn't have mentioned Pella's name. And moreover, it's because he mentioned Pella's name. That's why we're talking about it today. Kenny Moreng says, the word Olodo might be harsh on those streamer guys, but that's the reality in the internet era that we are in now. It is not only in Nigeria. Even we have them internationally. Internet is all about bandwagon garbage in, garbage out. We should choose our own garbage, he says. Testimony, Ayeni says, people think YC was attacking Pella, but he was not.
0: Yeah.
1: The attack is on the system that promotes lots of these. The probability of Pella meeting the governor of Lagos State is way higher than the best graduating student of LASU meeting the governor. The new generation sees these and it's discouraged towards even having the drive towards education. Olodo uprising will not die easily, he says. Sunday Ocho says, good evening, everyone. The alternative to Olodo uprising is akara. Roasting corn. Kuli kuli. Okay. Adekule Adebayo, men, especially in Africa, have the tendency to embellish unproductive, lewd, and absurd adventures rather than things that will advance the quality of immediate needs. Babatunde Ibirogba, he's not funny at all. It's just luck, because I don't know what they are watching in him. The funniest things is he was even touring Nigerian institutions and they are even celebrating him. Mm-hmm. Very bad example. Ayolua Oladele, I don't think Pella is funny. I'm one of those few Nigerians who doesn't watch or follow him. This other one says, it's from Eze. It's quite long ago. I'll just take a few paragraphs. Guys, we're in big soup with this poor mindset and mentality of this present generation. It's really terrible. It is what our society celebrates, mediocrity. Imagine you can't have intellectual conversations about national issues with the youth today because they don't watch or listen to news or happenings around them. They don't want to go through fire to rebrand and refine their thoughts. Now, easy them want. Hence, they spill out rubbish and same low IQ social media users follow or like the poor content. I have told my students that education is a key that opens opportunity for them to uplift their families when they enjoy scholarship to study abroad. These present generation cannot think deeply and reflect about life. Fashola Olasukomi Joel, okay, he's giving us somebody to check on TikTok.
0: Wow.
1: Does she do a lot of content or I don't know?
0: Okay,
1: he says,
0: but you see, from something I just saw on the internet right now, mm-hmm. it looks like this Olodo uprising thingy is beyond, you know, Nigeria.
1: Right.
0: You know, some of the people in other parts of Africa are talking about it. Someone here from Ghana said, I had a first class and I graduated with a 3.75 GPA in my master's degree program.
1: Mm-hmm.
0: Yet, I am still not a big man. I'm just a branch manager of a bank. But we see young people these days who didn't go as far as I went, making solid money mm-hmm. on the internet.
1: Right. So that's the thing. So, I think it's all across. Social media has made it easy for you to attain millionaire status. So the thing that you're supposed to have gone to university 4 years and then maybe get a job and start saving, all of that's out the line. If you can find a hack that makes you popular, it just shoots you up to the top.
0: I think that the reward system has changed, really. And this is largely influenced by how social media has evolved. Before,
1: are you talking about social media reward system?
0: No, the reward system
1: societies,
0: to get money, yeah.
1: Okay.
0: To earn a living, to be big, requires that you're putting a lot of hard work.
1: Mm-hmm.
0: You've worked 20 years at some organization and you've climbed the corporate ladder.
1: Mm-hmm.
0: So because you've gotten to branch manager status, you are rewarded with mm-hmm. a house, you can now have two cars.
1: But that still exists. That is a much slower route.
0: That's what I'm saying. Social media makes it happen exactly. So fast, without limitations.
1: Exactly. That's it. That's just it. The instantaneity of it. I think that's
0: How instant? The instantaneousness, if there's a word like that.
1: It can just happen for you in a day.
0: It can just happen.
1: You garner like 2 million followers before you don't turn influencer. That's it.
0: In six months, you have a Benz and you have a house.
1: So I think that it's just the reality of the times that we're in.
0: You know, so
1: social media did not exist 30 years ago. You know, so people didn't quite have that. But now it exists and it's a thing. And the young people are keying into it however they can.
0: Yeah.
1: Which is why I don't think it's necessarily a bad thing.
0: But we should not lose sight of the things that really matter too. Intellectual development. Somebody was saying, talking about who will meet the Lagos State Governor faster.
1: Yes.
0: It's Bella.
1: It's Bella.
0: Sure.
1: Multiple times over.
0: Sure,
1: self.
0: Bella. But when him and Sanwo-Olu Sidon, when him and Sanwo-Olu Sidon inside room, waiting in one time.
1: Sanwo-Olu ask him, Sanwo-Olu knows who Bella
0: is. Don't you want to have a conversation?
1: He just wants to have governor's contact. Is enough. We want the conversation that we have it.
2: If you meet the
0: president's wife right now with the whole Akara uprising at the moment now, and you're with her, and then you guys start to have small talk, small intelligent talk. How's Ibadan? It's been a while I came to Ibadan. Maybe that's what she's saying. The rains are here. How is Ibadan at the moment? You know what to answer quick as Chacha now.
1: Yeah, that's because I'm serious. Imagine Chacha now. If I be streamer, she will even ask me. How is Ibadan? It's just social media.
0: She will not believe that at the basics you don't have sense.
2: How is social media?
0: No, she will not think so now.
1: Everybody knows who Pella is.
0: Everybody knows who Bella is.
1: He's on serious. So nobody's going to want to be forming serious conversations with him. You're looking for
0: serious. No means you cannot put your words together and sound intelligent. There are a lot of people that are on serious now. We have comedians who are very... Bovi, for example, is on serious almost 24 hours a day. Mm-hmm. But when Bovi gets into a place and you're having a conversation, he's being very comical about it. But you know that this person is sound. Yes, now.
1: Everybody already knows that Bella is not that. So you cannot be expecting from him that type of intellectual conversation. Is what I think if the first lady or the governor today were to meet Bella, it's not going to be about intellectual. They're going to interact with him on the level that he is at, which is a popular streamer, TikTok person. They probably just laugh, take pictures and say something.
0: So if he comes to Ibadan and somehow he gets to see GSM, inside room now, like this, they do like people when they talk.
1: They mention the content where he do or one thing that he did that time that he drove his car almost killed himself. Those are the things they were engaged with.
2: He went to different places. So I think
0: did you catch him talking at those places with a microphone? There was no video.
1: Anybody gave him a microphone to speak.
0: They're afraid of giving him a microphone. A celebrity.
1: You see, so there's a way around it. You don't have to embarrass them too. You can work with their capability.
0: Hello, good evening.
3: Good
0: evening. Can you turn down the volume on your radio?
3: Already.
0: All right, thank you. I think that's our day from Ikeja, right?
3: Yes.
0: All right.
3: Just like you rightly pointed out that the reward system has changed. And that's the bone of contention. Today, we celebrate mediocrity instead of celebrating great mind. Can you imagine if Shane was not loaded upstairs? When this Daniel Bwala came to your station, you would have made a nonsense of him. But because he understand what he was trying to put through, and that gave him that leverage.
0: Yeah.
3: I know some family in Ibadan that you can't even go near their daughter if you are not a graduate. The first question they will ask you when you visit is, you are from which university?
0: You see,
3: up to tomorrow, you are from which university? Because there is no way that your education will not rub on you. It will affect you. Imagine if all the drivers we have in Nigeria the requirement for driving in Nigeria, you must be a graduate. Or before you can become elected position, you must be a graduate.
0: Yeah.
3: Imagine the kind of sanity that would have bring into the system. Not this one that we are doing. God be help us. Not that one that is a daily discussion. Kibugi, I love your position, and keep it up, please.
0: Thank you,
3: Chacha,
0: sir.
3: He just want us to laugh so that we know that there is a position somewhere.
0: Thank you so much, Ade, for calling.
1: Okay. Well, the point I was just going to make.
0: Yeah.
1: There are graduates. There's something wrong with this.
0: Your microphone, right? I can't hear you.

0: All right, so is it T1?
1: Yes.
2: Okay. Yeah. So the point was that there are still graduates who go to school, go to university, and you still can't have conversations with them. That's a fact.
3: That won't go ever day.
2: So when you say it's the fact that you go to school does not automatically give you this intellect or mental, you know,
3: if you were very present in school, in body, spirit and mind.
2: We did not say being present. We said go to school. You can go to school and still school would not go through you. So that's the thing. The fact that a person goes to school does not automatically make them the sound, intelligent person that can have intelligent conversations. And then there are people who would not still pass through the four walls of a school, and you can still have sound conversations with them. But it is a thing right now that it gets as it be because of social media. People get rich and popular faster, and because of that, they are now, you know, boycotting the normal route to success that we had hitherto known, which is go to school, get a good job, you know, get opportunities that can open doors for you. Now all you need is social media.
3: Do you know that the worst, I wouldn't say it's worst right now, but the craziest right now is for people who are on X. If you can keep steady content on X, by the 21st or the 20th of every month, Elon Musk sends you a check.
2: Regardless of the views.
3: That's the numbers. That's it now. I'm comparing that to going to a 9-to-5. That's what I'm saying. Going to a 9-to-5. Average somebody. I mean, if you go on X, you start seeing them from the 18th or from the 15th of the month saying, Elon Musk money is coming in a few days. And this is not Naira, this is beta dollar that when you convert. Now I'm saying people who are doing a 9-to-5, going to work every morning, coming back home, you collect query for office, you're blah, blah, blah. You don't get as much as these people who are on X serving people just content back to back. You just need internet and you're posting content. Mind you, the content you're even posting on X sometimes does not even require that you post pictures or videos. Just intellectual conversations that people can engage in.
2: But these people worked towards getting the numbers that get them the views now. They didn't just wake up and have thousands of...
3: So I'm saying this.
2: Cannot even get to that point where they're able to amass. It's work. It may not be the kind of work that a 9-to-5 does, but it's some type of work. And it takes some type of intelligence to put that work together, to get the numbers that will get you the views that you need to get the payments.
3: My point is, it's fun work and a different kind of reward system.
2: That's why more and more people are going
3: into I just wake up in the morning and I just post stuff and I'm just watching it grow.
2: It can be your inner thoughts, Seth.
3: Yes.
2: The way you're feeling this morning. But because you have the following and you have people who view and comment, it doesn't always have to be Olodo content.
3: No, it doesn't have
2: to. There are intelligent people making it on social media.
3: It could be Olodo content as long as people navigate towards that content.
2: The point is, you can have intelligent conversations on X and people will still navigate towards them and you still get paid.
3: Yes. So I'm comparing this not to even the Olodo situation, to the fact that money and the way to get money right now in the world we currently live in has changed
2: drastically. You know,
3: that's my point. The way to get money right now has changed. So whatever it is that you could do there, especially on virtual reality, which is social media, to bring money into your pocket, kindly explore it in these times. It's my point. I don't do content. Very soon, guys, I will share my handle on the show so that you guys can watch TikTok. I'm on TikTok at the moment doing content. So I go soon share.
2: Pella inspired you in spite of the Olodo everything. Yeah, and Pella was some type of inspiration.
3: But I'm not an Olodo now. I'm not. Hello, good evening.
4: Hello, good evening.
3: Hi, good evening to you. Lolade, good to have you on the show.
4: I think this thing is not even in the content area alone. I think music and movies. We all know that Small Doctor sang this song. We know those are not the five rivers in Africa, you know. We saw the difference when he went back to school. We saw how calm he became.
3: Yeah.
4: Then, songs then, even rap, you will learn that from the MIs, from the Vectors. They've silenced all those guys. There's a program Amanda does on Thursday, and I like to listen. Okay. Where she brings all these old artists and everything. I'll be like, yeah, these people. People don't want to listen to them. Even from songs from LD, the Don, songs from Banky W, you will learn. Mm-hmm. You will learn even from songs. But look how it is in movies. Look, see what this Sound of Music did to people. It still helps some people till today. Those who don't know the atomic suffer. But they remember the Don, a female dear. Mm-hmm. How many movies today can really help? So you know, if we see what they did when that show Speed Cop came. It's massive, baby. Mm-hmm. Look at what he said. Look at it. So I'm usually, I was just telling my husband yesterday, I'm bothered because our children are growing up. Mm-hmm. And it's true. What can find there are good content out there. My algorithm brings them. Even from Splash, you know, I know what I've learned. I learned a lot from radio. Ah, my husband knows. I learned a lot because I love listening to the radio. I learned even from all of you there, because I've met with you guys. Even I know I have said the cable get taught me Splash Media Academy. I've learned a lot even from you people, from just listening to the radio, from Mr. Michael, Mr. Sean, all of you, Mr. Lawu, you know. But even some radios in this Ibadan, I think the license is not so easy. You will just listen to it and you'll be like, kilele. It will reduce your IQ. Just turn your way. You know, so it is every sector, not even just content alone. Yeah. Music, movie, and everything.
1: Thank you so
4: you
1: much,
4: just have to be
1: sister.
4: Careful what you listen to and what you watch. Avoiding you always bring nonsense if you watch nonsense. Mm-hmm. But if you watch
1: so
4: quality,
1: much.
4: To continue to bring it, yes.
2: Right.
4: Well done, guys.
1: Thank you, my sister, for calling.
2: Thank
1: you, Oladi. All right, then. I think we should gradually wrap up. We have a short commercial break right now.
2: Going
1: okay.
2: Ready.
1: Hello, good evening. What's your name?
5: Hello, good evening.
2: Hi,
1: good evening.
2: Lukman.
1: That's Lukman. Yeah. Mm-hmm.
5: Yeah, it's Lukman.
1: Mr. Lukman, tell us your thoughts.
5: Yeah, I think there is place for everything. Even the term intelligence has now been redefined.
2: Mm-hmm.
5: You understand? We now even have artificial intelligence.
1: Mm.
5: So we have people who are intelligent but cannot even with artificial intelligence. They cannot navigate. You have people who have classroom intelligence, they can have intellectual competition, but they cannot excel in social media.
2: Mm-hmm.
5: So I think the very important now. And you that say you have good content, you go on social media, you cannot compete with these guys that you are calling the radio.
2: Mm-hmm.
5: So it's another type of intelligence. So, but one thing is I want to look at it as maybe
1: Lukman,
2: are you there?
1: I think we lost Lukman. Oh, we lost the call. Sorry, we didn't lose Lukman. We lost the call. Yeah. Someone was telling me over the week. You see, it's a totally different reality for us these days, especially with what AI and digital media has done. A music producer was telling me about him having his own AI artist. That's not a human artist.
2: They do it these days. So. And they are making money.
1: They sent me songs of what the AI artist even sang.
2: And this AI artist can be signed, Abi?
1: The AI artist doesn't exist.
2: But they can sign the AI artist.
1: How can you sign a non-living thing?
2: Are you kidding me? I'm the first person to do that. There's a signed AI artist.
1: Anyway, the signed part, I understand what you're saying right now. But he has his own AI artist, like an alter ego something that he created. He produces this AI artist.
2: He owns all the rights now.
1: And then he hosts or publishes the songs on Spotify platforms. And people
2: are listening and streaming.
1: Streaming. And he's getting paid as if the artist is a real human artist. So you see, the times have changed. Anything that has to do with virtual reality. Hello, good evening.
5: Thank you for calling back.
1: Yeah.
5: Yeah, so I just like you said, everything has changed now. And there's place for everything now. So I think that the reason why these people are excelling in our society is just because of the status of our society now. They excel. So they push this normal conventional intelligence, whatever, they push it to the back. And because our education system has been faulty over time, even those who are educated can no longer generate.
2: Mm-hmm.
5: they can't even cope. You see people go to school and at the end of the what time, what can you do? That's just the question they'll ask
2: exactly.
5: you.
2: Exactly. What can you do? Yeah.
5: Then you'll be thrown off balance. You can't even say you what. They will say, what can you do? I remember a time when I finished school and I saw one of my uncles, it was blah, blah, blah. I said, what can you do? And it took me hours to even understand that question. I now started reflecting. I've gone to school really, yeah, I've talked, but what can I do? So I think the environment has changed now, and these people understand it very well. So it's also another type of intelligence for them to understand mm-hmm. the environment and then for them to tune into it.
2: Yeah.
5: I think it's also part of intelligence. Mm. Yeah. So we should not undermine that.
2: Absolutely.
1: Thank you so much, Luqman. I think this is where we gradually get to. Yes.
2: As we wrap up, Darren Black on Facebook says, to get into uni these days, I learned you have to score 140 over 400. Mm. If you convert that to percentage, that's 35%. 35% is airful. F is being rewarded these days, he says.
1: Yes. Back in the day, you need 200 or 200 plus. Yes, to
2: 250. That was our old
1: for jump at the time. So if you had less than 200, you know, you're disappointed in yourself and stuff like that. But right now, 140 done.
2: So the standards themselves have fallen
1: to accommodate the Olodo uprising.
2: Is that why they fail?
1: To accommodate them and beg them.
2: We are just spoiling our system by ourselves.
1: You may be an Olodo, but you still have a chance. Anyway, 5:26 p.m., right. guys. Thank you, Beans, for being on the show. All right, then. We'll go on a short commercial break. When we're back, we're taking the letter for the day on the Drive Time Confessions.
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1: go go go.
2: That's my home.
1: You don't want to jam me more pro on the pit. That's a crime. Just gotta be the best.
3: Yes. 5:46 p.m. Still listening to Splash FM. Beautiful song just come by. That's Kiss Daniel and Nasty C with a song that's titled Ghetto. All right, welcome to the show this evening. It's time for Drive Time Confessions, where we get to look at the letters that we have on the show.
4: And we have one this evening. It's from a man who seems to be in a quagmire because of the actions of his wife. He's hoping that by the end of today's show, he will know exactly how to handle the situation. And we're just about to read the details of that letter to you now.
3: All right, then. So I'll just go ahead with that one. He says, yes, here's it. Good evening to you guys. You do a great job on the show. Last year, my wife wanted to start a business. She asked me for a loan, and I told her I would help her sometimes this year. After that, she stopped asking, and I left it like that. A few months later, my wife launched the business. She started ordering things. She called a printer to make a logo for her and make bags for her, etc. When I asked where the money came from, she said her uncle helped her. And so I didn't ask again. A few days ago, I found out it was not her uncle that helped her out. It was her ex-boyfriend. He gave her 5 million naira. Not a loan, not an investment, just a gift, just like that. Now, my wife collected this money in December and never told me. I felt like somebody punched me in the stomach. I was having so much pain in my stomach. When I confronted my wife, she said nothing happened between them. She said he was just helping her because he knew she had always wanted to own a business. My wife says that she lied because she knew I would be angry. Maybe she's right. I would have been angry. But right now, I'm angry about the money and the lie. Like maybe she's sleeping with him. I don't think any man will give such amount without wanting something back. I can't stop thinking about it. I want to give her the 5 million naira back so that she can give her ex the money back. Another part of me is asking why a man would, in his words here, he says, would dash another man's wife, 5 million naira. Am I overreacting, guys? I'm seriously considering a divorce because I don't know if I can move past this. Should I give my wife the money back to give him and transfer the money in front of me? You guys have handled cases like this on your show. I need help.
4: So that's it. That's the quagmire, if you like. Is this enough for him to consider to divorce his wife? Should he transfer the money to his wife so that she gives back? What do you think this gentleman should do? And is he justified to feel as disappointed as he currently feels because of this action of his wife?
3: Absolutely, guys. So give us a call real quick. We need your, you know, responses. We need your thoughts, your candid thoughts on the matter. Let's help this brother man who is in a very, very
4: he said he felt like
3: situation.
4: Someone punched him in his stomach.
3: Yes, what it feels like to give your wife, to give your own wife money.
4: So did you have the 5 million and you just did not give her? Because now he says, should I give her the money back?
3: No, I think his acts, I think his acts that she sends the money to him.
4: To him?
3: Yes, to him.
4: Okay, the 5 million.
3: Yes, send me that 5 million. Oh, yeah, okay. Charity, send that 5 million. Uh-huh.
4: Oh, okay.
3: So he's saying right now, should he say, you know what, I'll send the money back to you and then right there and then I
4: but
3: see
4: she's
3: that
4: already bought things now. He made the impression that she's already spent the money. So which money did he ask her to give him?
3: Like maybe he has the 5 million, he has 5 million somewhere in his account and saying, you know what, refund this money back to the guy.
4: So that's it. If you had that 5 million somewhere and your wife asked you, Did you intentionally not give her?
3: No, if you look at the story, he planned to. But she suddenly said her uncle has provided it and he kept quiet.
4: No, she didn't suddenly. She asked him and he didn't give. And then she didn't ask him again.
3: No, she said, she asked me for a loan. I told her I would help her.
4: In January.
3: Mm-hmm.
4: After that,
3: I will help you in January. Mm. You didn't ask. And I felt, okay. Make her look. But that's not the issue yet. Charity, that's not the issue yet.
4: I know. It's part of the issues. Because if he had come through, there would not have been space for the ex to be involved. I'm not justifying the woman asking her,
3: for money
4: or collecting it even from her ex. But there was a space. A gap. He said he was going to give in January. He never followed up. He was called. I think he felt relieved, Seth, that she didn't come back to ask him again.
3: But you now, you're not supposed to ask your husband again that, my love, what of that money? Is January now. You didn't. And all of a sudden, I see you start ordering stuff.
4: Maybe she sees him struggling now. She sees him buying stuff. She sees him.
3: And so that's the excuse to go to your ex.
4: I'm not saying that's the excuse. So guys, it's over to you. Is that an enough excuse to go to the ex? Should he refund the money to her and ask her to give the money to back to the ex? She's already spent the money, really, but it's better if he's giving her. I think it would send a message to the ex. If he has it, I think he should send the money back to the guy. Like,
3: that you cannot be giving my wife money under my roof.
4: He would put the guy, he would respect you wherever he is, safe. So I think that's a good move, left to me. But what do you guys think?
3: Hello, good evening.
5: Hello, good evening, Chacha and Kebugi.
3: Okay.
4: Hi, good
3: evening.
4: Lola, is that you again?
3: Yes.
5: No, it's Nika from Morita.
3: Nika, good to have you on the show. You guys sound so alike.
5: Seriously. That's nice. So in response to this man's quagmire, which is actually really a quagmire, well, I'll be very candid. His annoyance is justified because men are naturally territorial. No man wants another man in his space.
4: And 5 million is a lot of money to just give like that.
5: That's where the question is. If it's just like 100,000, 200,000, maybe just like overlook, but 5 million, that's a chunk of money.
3: Yeah.
5: So for him to feel that something might be going on between them, he has every right to think like that. He's a man, he's territorial, he wants to guard his territory. So what I would suggest, if the man is listening, is that don't get it before, but let your wife know the implication of what she did. Let her know, no miss words, no sentiments. Don't let her know in plain English or whatever dialect you want to say it to her. They have the money, send it to your wife and let her transfer the money in your presence. In your presence. So this man can have his sanity back. Because right now, his mind is all over the place.
4: But he says she's already spent the money. So if he doesn't have another place to give her the money to return, where would she get the money to return if she's already spent it, but things in her shop?
5: Okay. Based on what he said from the letter, that should he return the 5 million? It seems he has the money or he can source for the money somewhere.
4: Yes.
5: So gentleman, source the money. Let her pay the money into the man's account in your presence so that I can have your sanity. Because right now, if I don't care for my own match, sincerely. So that's my scanning advice to the gentleman. But the woman did bad.
4: She did bad.
5: Ex is wrong. If it's our brother, our uncle, our father is excusing for ex.
3: Yes.
5: Nah.
3: Thank you so much, Nika, for calling. Hello, good evening.
6: Hello, good evening.
3: Good evening, sir.
4: Evening.
6: Kebugi and Chacha.
3: Yes,
4: welcome, sir.
6: How you doing?
4: We're fine.
3: Very fine.
4: Good to have you.
6: My name is Daddy Akiade.
3: Okay, sir.
6: Yeah. I don't know how the man will remove that wound. That's number one. Number two, issue of the ex. Even though if you return the money, we believe it, that that housewife again, that after she returned the money, that they will not meet again.
3: Or have
6: that's
3: interactions.
6: That's where the problem is. Although I don't support a divorce, I will ask him that the issue should let the family sit upon that issue, even though if you allow her to still continue as a wife.
3: Wow,
6: let's have
3: go at
6: the in-laws and discuss it with them. That he don't want him to have anything to do with that man and she wrote a letter any day that we just hear any traces of their conversation or they are still talking, that's the end of the marriage. That's the advice that I will give to that young man.
3: Thank you so much, sir, for calling. Thank you for calling.
4: But does it count if the ex is not in the same location as her?
3: It counts.
4: Because, I mean, you know, he has doubts that maybe something has happened, maybe. But if the person is far away, it is certain that nothing would have happened.
3: It just has a way of putting that man in a very, very, the husband now, in a uncomfortable situation, because he feels like for you to give a woman that money, that means you have some hold on her.
4: Mm-hmm.
3: If tomorrow the ex is in town and says, you know, where are you?
4: Those
3: are just the lines. Where are you? And she feels the need to be thankful.
4: Mm-hmm.
3: The need to be appreciative.
4: For the kind gesture.
3: In this country now, a person will give you $5 million
4: that. 5 million is money.
3: So,
4: don't you think refunding the money, doesn't it help, you know, quell some of that anxiety? The man, wherever he is, will know that this woman's husband...
3: It does a lot for that. Like your man refunded the money. Oh, wow.
4: And you have your wife tell him that it is my husband that insisted.
3: It helps. It may not be the complete solution, but it helps. Because some men don't give up, you know. So, but it helps. Yes, largely. Hello.
7: Hello, Lukman.
3: Lukman, good to have you back.
7: Yeah, first, the man should not refund the money.
3: He should not refund the money.
7: Why should he refund the money? He should not even think about refunding anything, because the solution is going to make it's unreasonable solution for me. Now, something was to have transpired before an ex would decide to help his former ex with 5 million.
4: Mm-hmm.
7: That is just the thing. You should not be able to cook and boost so that the wife, even if something has not happened, there is flank. Just like maybe Charity was saying that maybe if the man is not here, there's definitely something that will happen.
4: Mm-hmm.
7: So now, yes, he should be touched and he should stand his ground, even if it means that the woman will go and spend some time in her family's house, because it's a great thing. Mm-hmm. They have committed a very good thing. Why would he go back? Even one of my ex was calling me and still indicated that why should he be calling me from the husband's house, you know, for financial help? So the man should stand his ground, don't even think of the bonding anymore. He will suspend the business for now. Let her go to their house and accept.
3: Okay.
7: Then maybe when he cool off, he knows what to do, perhaps he can even talk to the ex and ask everything before the marriage can get moving.
4: All right.
3: Thank you so much for calling, Lickman. Yeah.
4: We had to go.
3: That's the last call.
4: Yeah, Olajubito Lokpe on Facebook says, it's quite unfortunate because trust is already broken. The man should have a conversation with his wife and ask her to return the money. If she refuses to return the money, the man should take heart and file for a divorce. He doesn't have a wife yet, he says.
3: Ah, wow. Mm-hmm. Anyway, sir, what are the last words? Huh?
4: It's hard to say. Don't divorce.
3: You know, the caller says he should not handle this matter just by himself.
4: Mm-hmm.
3: He should involve some family members. I think that's a good one. You know, we're not saying that this involvement is because you want to divorce your wife, but have some other ears hear it. Yeah.
4: Right.
3: And then, she's done. You know, resolve the matter. I am K Boogie.
4: I'm Charity.
3: Catch
4: see you tomorrow.
3: Tomorrow.

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I'm Charity Jerome. First, news headlines. Federal government resumes fresh evacuation of Nigerians in South Africa. Peter Obi tells federal government to fix bad roads before constructing new ones. On the foreign scene, Andy Burnham pledges radical devolution of UK government if he becomes prime minister. And on sports news, Manchester City unveil Enzo Maresca as new manager. Details of these and more coming shortly. The federal government has confirmed that another evacuation flight bringing Nigerians home from South Africa will arrive in Lagos on Tuesday, as efforts continue to ensure the safety of citizens amid concerns over possible xenophobic attacks. The spokesperson for the Ministry of Foreign Affairs, Kemibe Ebienfa, said an Air Peace aircraft departed Nigeria on Monday and would return with another batch of evacuated Nigerians on Tuesday morning. The development comes ahead of planned anti-immigrant protests expected to begin on June 30, with the government continuing its voluntary evacuation program for Nigerians who have indicated interests in returning home. More than 700 Nigerians remain stranded in South Africa 3 days before the June 30 deadline issued by anti-immigration groups. It was gathered that despite President Bola Tinubu's approval of funds for their evacuation, bureaucratic delays have prevented the release of the monies, leaving hundreds stranded amid escalating xenophobic tensions. He also advised Nigerians who may remain in South Africa after the planned June 30 protests to exercise caution and maintain contact with Nigerian authorities. A former military governor of the old Kano state, Colonel Sani Bello, retired, has urged the federal government to integrate police personnel into military operations and recall retired soldiers to strengthen the fight against banditry and insurgency across Nigeria. The retired army officer and diplomat who governed the old Kano state between 1975 and 1978 made the appeal during an interview on radio in Kano over the weekend. According to Bello, the government and security agencies already know the locations of notorious bandit leaders and possess the capacity to eliminate them, provided there is sufficient political will. Bello insisted that Nigeria has the intelligence, equipment, and military capability required to confront armed groups effectively. The National Drug Law Enforcement Agency, the NDLEA Kogi Command, has arrested 386 suspects and seized 8,997.020 kilograms of illicit drugs across the state in the last 12 months. The agency also

0: illicit trafficking is observed annually on June 26 to raise awareness of the dangers of drug abuse and illicit trafficking. Yahuza said the command also filed 131 cases before the Federal High Court Lokoja, while 123 others were at various stages of persecution.
1: The National Drug Law Enforcement Agency has deployed post-drug supply reduction and drug demand reduction techniques to confront the problem of drug abuse and illicit trafficking. The drug supply reduction technique is aimed at reducing availability of hard drugs in circulation, as well as arrest, prosecution, and confiscation of assets acquired, believed to have been acquired, or proceeds of criminal drug enterprise. Many individuals, communities, and the society as a whole are daily facing security challenges as a result of drug abuse, because drug abuse is a catalyst to present-day insecurity, such as banditry, insurgency, and other forms of violent crimes.
0: Well, moving on the news, as artificial intelligence, AI, continues to reshape global sectors, a don at the University of Ibadan, Professor Benjamin Osawale Ehige, has charged the federal government to prioritize the integration of AI into the nation's leadership and security architecture to safeguard lives and catalyze industrial growth. Professor Ehige, who is the Dean of the Faculty of Social Sciences at the University of Ibadan, gave the charge while delivering a keynote address at the 2026 Annual National Conference of the Faculty of Business and Communication Studies, the Polytechnic Ibadan. Speaking on the theme, Leveraging Artificial Intelligence for Innovative Leadership and Security Management in Nigeria, the professor noted that AI is no longer a futuristic concept, but a present-day reality that demands immediate policy attention.
2: The future of our nation's security and economic prosperity lies not in merely reacting to crisis, but in anticipating them. You don't wait for it to happen, but you anticipate and take and be proactive in taking action. AI is no longer a futuristic concept. It's a critical tool that we must integrate into our leadership and security architecture to protect lives and to propel Nigeria industry forward. By shifting from the traditional manual reactive measures to predictive intelligence gathering, we can dismantle threats before they escalate. Similarly, as innovative leaders, technology alone is not enough. We must pair these with advanced technologies and wisdom to govern them responsibly. Let us leave this assembly hall inspired.
0: While acknowledging that human reasoning remains superior to machine intelligence, the Don maintained that AI has made access to information seamless, just as its deployment must be handled with caution. Also speaking at the event, Professor Emmanuel Remy Ayede of Political Science Department, University of Ibadan, noted that AI is already making inroads into Nigeria's security sector. He emphasized that by addressing existing gaps in policy, workforce deployment, and infrastructure, the country could strike a vital balance between protecting its citizens and fostering a prosperous future. In his remarks, Rector of the Polytechnic Ibadan, Associate Professor Taiwo Lasisi, commended the guest speakers for their insightful contributions. He expressed satisfaction with the ongoing academic transformation at the Polytechnic, marked by a series of lectures and symposia organized by various departments. Professor Lasisi expressed confidence that graduates of the institution would continue to stand out among their peers in the global labor market. The Nigeria Democratic Congress NDC presidential candidate Peter Obi has urged the federal government to direct efforts towards the reconstruction and maintenance of the nation's current road infrastructure before announcing plans for new road projects. Obi made the call in a post on his verified X handle earlier today, stressing that Nigerians require functional and motorable roads, not merely projects that garner public attention. He cited the Asaba-Benin Road, noting that it is a vital artery within Nigeria's transportation infrastructure. The former Anambra State Governor said travelers traversing from Akwa Ibom, Anambra, Rivers, Imo, Ebonyi, Cross River, Abia, Enugu, and portions of Benue and Kogi states to Lagos are compelled to utilize the route. According to him, despite its significance, substantial sections of the road are in a lamentable condition. Obi maintained that it has become a major impediment, precipitating persistent traffic congestion and inflicting undue hardship on travelers, businesses, and transport operators. 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Still to come, Andrew Burnham pledges radical devolution of UK government if he becomes Prime Minister. And Manchester City unveil Enzo Maresca as new manager. We'll take a short break now. When we return, we'll bring you the details of these and more. Stay with us.
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0: Well, thank you for staying with us here on the news at 6 on Splash 105.5 FM. Turning now to the foreign scene, the front runner to become Britain's next Prime Minister, Andrew Burnham, has vowed in a keynote speech to bring about the biggest rebalancing of power the country has seen if he succeeds Keir Starmer. Burnham, currently the only candidate to replace Starmer as Labour leader and Prime Minister, pledged to devolve greater powers to regional mayors, including in Manchester, where until recently he was in charge. Delivering his speech from a Manchester museum, Burnham described Britain as one of the most over-centralised countries in the world. Burnham used his speech to pledge fiscal discipline and to reduce the country's ballooning welfare bill, having already sought to calm markets by committing to the government's current borrowing limits. Should the veteran Labour politician continue to face no challenges to become Prime Minister, the former minister and Greater Manchester mayor could be in the post as early as mid-July. Still on the foreign scene, one of South Africa's most senior police officers has survived an attempted assassination in Johannesburg. Suspended Deputy Crime Intelligence Boss Major General Feroz Khan was shot on Sunday evening as he was driving home and has since been rushed to hospital for emergency surgery. The shooting came just days before Khan was due to testify at a public inquiry set up to investigate criminality in South Africa's police force. Khan, alongside two other people, was arrested in May for alleged illegal gold dealing. South African police spokesperson Brigadier Atlenda Mate said in a statement that police were investigating Khan's shooting. The inquiry, known as the Madlanga Commission, was set up after senior police officer Lieutenant General Nlala Mkwenazi alleged last July that organized crime groups had infiltrated the government. Khan was called to testify at the inquiry after his name came up several times, including in relation to a botched drug bust that took place in Johannesburg in 2021. To the exciting world of sports now, Manchester City have unveiled Italian Enzo Maresca as their new manager, taking over from Pep Guardiola. Maresca, aged 46, signed a three-year deal that will keep him at the Etihad Stadium until the summer of 2029. He said to have the chance to manage the team is a brilliant opportunity for him, adding that Manchester City is an incredibly well-run football club, innovative, planned and purposeful. Maresca previously coached Leicester in the Champions League and Chelsea in the Premier League. That's the news. But just before we go, here's a quick recap of the major headlines. Federal government resumes fresh evacuation of Nigerians in South Africa. Peter Obi urges Nigerian government to fix bad roads before constructing new ones. On a foreign scene, we told you that Andrew Burnham has pledged radical devolution of United Kingdom government if he becomes Prime Minister. And on sports news, you just heard that Manchester City have unveiled Enzo Maresca as new manager. For more details on the news, please visit our website on www.splashfm1055.com or simply follow us across all our social media platforms. 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The news editor is Tunde Olawuwo, assisted by Chinwe Churchill. I'm Charity Jerome. 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
3: Do you know that you have the right to quality broadcasting? 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

0: Verwex, evening to you wherever you are, especially if you are listening from the brown roof city of Ibadan. Well, it's another beautiful time to bring to you the latest and, of course, the best updates making the rounds in the world of sports. Welcome to Sports Bang on a Monday evening. Time to take you through the length and breadth. My name is Akin Sholua Femi. It's such a pleasure to be back here this beautiful Monday evening. A lot to talk about, a lot to get into, especially coming from the FIFA World Cup. Well, it is what it is. The round of 32 begins. Of course, it started yesterday, continued earlier this evening. And already we are seeing some shocks that are, linked, or should I say, that comes with the knockout stage of the FIFA World Cup. Yes, currently right now, Brazil currently taking on Japan. And just a couple of minutes ago, Brazil did the unthinkable, shocked the entire world, but most importantly, shocked all Brazilians by taking the lead just a couple of minutes ago. Now, from before then, it had been all Brazil. Had a couple of chances, Matheus Cunha, Vinicius Jr. But then just a couple of minutes ago, a counter-attack came up and, the Japanese player did not make any mistakes about it. So after 34 minutes of football played in the United States of America, well, it's Japan 1, Brazil 0. And it's on that note that I bring on my co-host, of course, Toby Akintola, keeping his shirt on the show this evening. Toby, good evening. What a way to start the round of 16 this evening.
1: Well, good evening, FMIT listener and viewers. Nice to be here this fantastic Monday evening. Well, interesting game we are seeing right now between Brazil and, of course, Japan. They are a goal down. I expect Brazil to come back in this game, but, I mean, the Japanese have been fantastic so far. The first 34 minutes of that game, they've been at the back foot, definitely. It's been Brazil pressing them, but what matters most in a football game is just the goal, and they've been able to score the only goal we have seen so far in that game. So, 34 minutes played so far, a lot of football still to play, but I think right now Brazil must take this game very seriously.
0: Well, Brazil must take this game very seriously, but I have to say that maybe this is a sign, or this is an awakening, that we are already in the knockout stages. You snooze, you lose, you blink, and you could be on your way back home. Yesterday, only one goal decided it. Today, a goal has been scored in the first half.
1: Well, I mean, that's just the hallmark of knockout games in the World Cup. And we saw one yesterday between South Africa and Canada. And that was arguably the last kick of the game, 91st minute of that game. Canada scored that only goal. And that was enough for them to progress into the round of 16 of the FIFA World Cup. Right now, Brazil, they are a goal down. And they are doing everything possible to get the equalizer before the end of the first half. So, I mean, this is the World Cup, I mean, where it doesn't matter. Even if you win your first three games in the group stage, if you lose another game in the round of 32, you're out of the competition.
0: I mean, we've seen teams that, you know, won. I remember Nigeria in 2019, of course, yeah. Won all their group stage games and still, got out of, still crashed out of the first round of knockouts. Well, Brazil did not

0: Carlo Ancelotti would do.
1: So sometimes substitution. I mean, the first game against Morocco, he had to substitute Casemiro at halftime. Can he afford to do that?
0: Because
1: here,
0: if he gets a second yellow card in this game, of course, that would be a red card. And I don't think at that time it would be very easy for Brazil to get back to the game. Well, so he needs to make a decision at the end of first time, maybe to pull out Casemiro and get another guy in that midfield, because he's not doing very well right now because he's already on a yellow card. So I think Ancelotti has to fix that. And again, I think they must be aggressive right now. They must be more aggressive. They must want it more against Japan, because I see Japan trying to sit back. They are a go up right now.
1: I mean, would you blame them?
0: They are a go up right now. So it's going to be very tough. But again, we still have a lot of football to play. I mean, we have more than, this is just 37 minutes out of 90 minutes. So a lot can still happen in the course of the game.
1: Absolutely, a lot can still happen. Have I told you that we're broadcasting live on our Facebook fan page this evening? Join us there, like, share, comment, let us know where you're joining from, and of course, what's on your mind this evening. Away from the FIFA World Cup a bit, maybe before we do that, let's talk about South Africa. Well, I know that most Nigerians, wanted South Africa out, but after seeing the kind of game they played, especially from their second round of games, I mean, the game against Mexico was a disaster, but from the game against Czech Republic to South Korea. To their game against Canada yesterday, I felt like the performances were there, but they were not just clinical enough. They could have scored more than one goal against Czech Republic. They could have scored more than one goal against South Korea, and definitely they could have scored yesterday if only they took their chances.
0: Well, of course, they didn't even create so many scoring chances yesterday against Canada.
1: But they were dominant. They played
0: dominant, and I'm saying that Femi, they would have considered goals in the first half if not for their goalkeeper
1: Aaron Williams.
0: It was fantastic for the Bafana of South Africa yesterday. But again, they lost in the 91st minute. I mean, when a painful way to exit a major competition like the FIFA World Cup, and there was no going back for them after they conceded that goal in the 91st minute yesterday. Well, I'm very sure they'll be happy right now, because that's the longest South Africa has ever gone in the FIFA World Cup. This is the first time they have been the second round of a World Cup tournament. So, well, maybe they'll go back to South Africa and say we have done our best.
1: Now, we're celebrating a couple of days ago about 9 African countries out of 10 actually making it to the round of 32. That's the knockout stage of the World Cup. Well, let's just quickly go through the teams. I mean, apart from South Africa that is already out, we still have 8 African teams left. But then I'll go through the teams that the African teams will play, and you're going to tell me how many African teams you are actually expecting in the round of 16. Morocco will take on Netherlands, Cote d'Ivoire will take on Norway, England against DR Congo, Belgium will take on Senegal, or should I say Senegal will take on Belgium, Switzerland up against Algeria, Australia against Egypt, Argentina against Cape Verde, and Ghana against Colombia. How many African countries are we expecting in the round of 16?
0: Fair mighty, this continent will be very lucky if we have 3 in the round of 16. We'll be very lucky if you have 3.
1: Who are those 3?
0: I'm looking at Algeria against Switzerland. They have a good chance. Mm. Egypt against Australia. Oh, they have a good chance. I'm also thinking about Senegal against Belgium.
1: Mm.
0: But other fixtures,
1: for Morocco against Netherlands. Cote d'Ivoire against Norway.
0: Forget
1: against
0: about
1: against Netherlands. Norway.
0: I don't think Cote d'Ivoire will beat Norway. I think that England would beat DR Congo, definitely. So
1: Colombia should do a job against Ghana.
0: Colombia should be able to beat Ghana. And of course, Argentina will beat Cape Verde. Forget about... in fact, Cape Verde have played 3 games in this competition. They've not won any game, but they are draw specialists.
1: Mm.
0: They like to sit back and eat you on the counter, but I don't think that will work against Argentina, a team that has Lionel Messi, a player who has scored 6 goals already in this competition.
1: Games.
0: So I think this is just the end of the road for Cape Verde. So I think I'm looking at Egypt. I think they should be able to beat Australia. I'm looking at Algeria as well against Switzerland, and then maybe Senegal beating Belgium.
1: Okay, well, that's it. Well, for African teams, and 9 into the round of 32, looks like, according to Toby, 3 into the round of 16. Okay, taking a break from the FIFA World Cup right about now. Of course, there are more games to talk about later this evening. But before we get into that, let's quickly talk about some club football stories. Earlier today, Manchester City officially confirmed the signing of Enzo Maresca on a 3-year deal. But it was surprising that it was not just Manchester City that was releasing a statement today concerning Enzo Maresca.
0: Chelsea
1: also did. I mean, I thought that chapter closed, earlier in January on the first day of this year. Why are they revisiting it?
0: Revisiting it. Well, it took a while before Manchester City were able to officially confirm Exum Mariscal. They had to settle some issues with Chelsea, and that's the reason why they also had to release their
1: press. They need to say, it was Chelsea's fault that we didn't. It was Mariscal's fault. That just feels like bitterness. It's water under the bridge. If Liam Rosenholm had done well, would they have released that statement yesterday? I mean, he went away, you picked another coach, you trusted him, he messed up. That's on you.
0: Well, of course.
1: Manchester United also had a coach, sent out halfway into the season. But instead of them turning for the worse, they turned for the better. So
0: I think it has to do with money, and that's the reason why they released that statement. Enzo Maresca, he was not a bad coach with Chelsea, to be honest. He won the Club World Cup for them, beating Paris Saint-Germain, and then in December he was fired, or maybe he left.
1: Qualified from them for
0: the two. He left as Chelsea manager, and then they brought in Liam Rosenthal.
1: Qualified them from the Champions League. I mean, it was good.
0: I'm happy for him, joining Manchester City. Well, I mean, that's an open secret. City had always wanted to appoint Enzo Maresca.
1: What should we expect from Maresca at City?
0: Well, they should not put so much pressure on him, because
1: I feel like people would be looking to see a Guardiola Pro Max. But if you know Maresca, you know that it's nothing like Guardiola. Have a similitude of Guardiola.
0: The management of Manchester City and their fans, we need to moderate their expectations regarding Enzo Maresca.
1: So if he doesn't...
0: Maresca is not
1: so,
0: Guardiola.
1: So are you saying, when you say moderate your expectation, are you saying that if he doesn't finish top four...
0: No, they should finish...
1: They
0: should finish in top four, but...
1: Let's say they
0: finish in top four and probably win one of the competitions.
1: Why would they think he'll win the Premier League? Even Guardiola did not win the Premier League in the last 2 years.
0: Manchester City is a big club, famity. They've got the quality.
1: But if Guardiola did not win the Premier League in the last two seasons he was at the club,
0: different circumstances.
1: Why would they think Maresca will come in his first season?
0: Different circumstances.
1: After Guardiola failed for two seasons
0: Pep lost to Ancelot, shockingly. And then last season, of course, Mikel Arteta had that. He had everything to beat Pep, and he did that. So I think Man City will be expecting something big from Enzo Maresca. I'm just saying that they should be able to moderate the expectation. If he finishes in the top four, for example, and of course wins maybe the FA Cup or the Carabao Cup next season,
1: if they go trophyless?
0: I think it will be a very tough decision to
1: maybe finish second or third in the Premier League but go trophyless.
0: But it will be a tough decision to retain Enzo Maresca if that happens at the end of next season. But he's a fantastic coach. Let's wait and see what happens. But Enzo Maresca is not Pep Guardiola, so they should calm down and moderate the expectations.
1: And talking about expectations, well, players are what will deliver those expectations.
0: Yeah.
1: And we've heard that, of course, the first signing of Enzo Maresca looks to be completed. He has not put pen to paper, but the agreement is on ground. Elliot Anderson to Manchester City for about 130 million euros. The next we have also heard is Malo Gusto. He has agreed to join Manchester City. We are hearing that Chelsea wants about 70 million, but the fact is, on the part of Malo Gusto, he has said yes to his former head coach, he has said yes to Manchester City, and it feels like Enzo Maresca doesn't want to use Matheus Nunes as his right back.
0: Well, partner terms have been agreed between Malo Gusto and, of course, Manchester City. I think the issue right now is the transfer fee between Chelsea and Manchester City. 75 million pounds is a lot of money, and I'm very sure City will do everything possible to beat that standard and probably get him for 50 million pounds. I'm thinking if they got 50 million pounds on Marco Cruella, why are they insisting that they must sell Malo Gusto for 75 million pounds? Is Gusto better than Marco Cruella? So I think City will try to negotiate that. But and that's one thing about new managers. They want their kind of players.
1: Gusto is younger.
0: Players that they've worked with before. That's the reason why he's starting. Xabi Alonso also wants Granit Xhaka from Sunderland as well. So I think this summer transfer window has been very quiet for Chelsea.
1: Cucurella is 28. Malo Gusto is 23.
0: It's
1: so
0: not about age.
1: They should get better money for Malo Gusto.
0: I'm talking about the quality.
1: And Malo Gusto is a France international. So, even when he joined Chelsea, he was not a French international.
0: I mean, 75 million pounds for Malo Gusto is a lot of money, but I think it will be a good signing at Man City if they eventually reach a compromise.
1: Absolutely. And of course, talking about some other updates, the big news yesterday was Diomande saying no to Liverpool and yes to for PSG. Is PSG not already packed? I mean, why, Diomande to PSG? And do you think he will start? Because he was talking about, the reasons why he joined a club where he could win trophies, a club where he could win the Ballon d'Or. Winning the Ballon d'Or means means you start. So you know, who goes to the bench for him? I mean, we know that Bakola is leaving, wants to leave PSG. But Bakola has not been a starter.
0: Yeah.
1: It's been Doué,
0: Varaskela
1: and Dembele. So is Diomande going to bench Doué? Is he going to walk into the starting 11? How does that work?
0: I'm also trying to understand the reason why Diomande wants to join PSG and not Liverpool, because at PSG they are well stuck in that team. They've got quality all around the pitch. So, and the guys that is going to compete with in that position, they are good guys. They are players that are very difficult to bench. So I'm trying to understand why he wants to join Paris Saint-Germain. He's a good player, 19-year-old. He's been decent for Ivory Coast at the World Cup. Not fantastic. I'm trying to understand why his club wants £100 million
1: there. Because he's 19. Boys in the world are already going after him.
0: I don't know. But
1: you're not expected, unless maybe you are Kylian Mbappe or Messi. Even Messi and Ronaldo did not, you know, define their game in its entirety at 19. But, you know, they see something.
0: What? I have issues with just the price tag, £100 million for Yann Diomande.
1: No, 100. 100 was rejected from Liverpool. So we're looking at 120.
0: That's a lot of money. But I think he should have joined a team like Liverpool, because they need a replacement for Mohamed Salah, and he would have just slotted in as a perfect replacement.
1: Well, he didn't join Liverpool. So what next for Liverpool now? I mean, they still need a winger.
0: Well,
1: they still need the Salah replacement.
0: They are interested in Bakola of Paris Saint-Germain. They are interested in Bakola. They want to get a winger to replace Mohamed Salah. So,
1: maybe it could be Bakola goes to
0: definitely.
1: So sorry, Diomande goes to PSG. Bakola makes the move to Liverpool.
0: Most likely, because they need to get a right winger to replace Mohamed Salah.
1: Absolutely. Even though Bakola mostly plays on the left, but I guess they can find some way at that. Well, Granit Xhaka to Chelsea. Chelsea and Brian Xhaka already agrees personal term, of course. They are not Alonso and Xhaka are not.

0: Bet Femme IT, they are not going to hold for anything less than £15 million. I mean, they got him for £13 million, and they are not even interested in selling him because he's the captive of Sunderland. So he's not in the market. I don't know why Chelsea.
1: Boshoka says he wants to leave. I want to play for Chelsea.
0: Of course, he wants to play for Chelsea. Chelsea is a bigger club than Sunderland.
1: Exactly. So why are you stopping him?
0: But of course, because they want Chelsea to meet their valuation. They want to get bigger money for their captain.
1: How much do they want to get? I mean,
0: £15 million should do the job. Of 15 to £20 million should do.
1: If Chelsea is serious,
0: they should maybe table around £12 to £15 million for Granit Xhaka. But again, I'm asking Femme IT. They've got Moses Caicedo, Romeo Lavia, and those
1: forget
0: guys.
1: Forget about Lavia. If it's about where he fits in well, forget about Lavia. Lavia has never been a Chelsea player since he signed.
0: He has been
1: on the on the hospital table practically his entire Chelsea career.
0: Enzo Fernandez.
1: Fernandez living for Real Madrid. That's not a secret. Mm. That he's living is most likely living for Real Madrid. So in that case, I think the perfect midfield partnership will be Caicedo and Xhaka.
0: So they should table the acceptable bid, and of course they will get him.
1: I guess they will. And quickly, we have also heard about Mason Mount offer to AC Milan, but nothing serious about that. But I want to talk about Arsenal looking to add 5 players to this current squad. Do you think they need that much?
0: Of course, they need quality. I've been saying it, Femme IT, that Arsenal don't just need the numbers; they need the quality to bring them to the next level. Last season, they won the Premier League title, lost the final of the Champions League to Paris Saint Germain. If you look at the caliber of players that have been linked to Arsenal, they are quality players. Bruno Guimaraes.
1: Do you think they need as much as 5?
0: If they are quality players, I think Arsenal, of course, they need to sell as well to bring in those 5 players. I understand that they are considering selling Martin Odegaard. They want to sell Gabriel Martinelli, if possible, sell Ben White as well, so that other players can come in and they will be able to balance the books.
1: All right, and let's go back to the FIFA World Cup. We're over there in United States of America right now. At halftime, it's Brazil 0, Japan 1.
0: Of course, they have 45 minutes to redeem their image. Very important for Brazil. I think the second half will be very long for Japan. I mean, expect Brazil to
1: come all out.
0: Of course, to attack them. And of course, I also expect Carlo Ancelotti to do a bit of tactical tweaking and maybe bring in some players as well in the second half to change the tempo of the game. Because if Japan eliminates Brazil, of course, that would be a big blow. And I don't think Carlo Ancelotti will survive this if this ends like this.
1: Now, tonight, there will be a game, and then early hours of tomorrow morning, there will be another game. Tonight, by 9:30 p.m., it will be Paraguay taking on Germany. I don't think there needs for any analysis that leads to paralysis in that one. I think it's a straightforward game for Germany.
0: It might not be easy, but I think they should do enough to
1: really
0: win.
1: It was easy for the United States. And United States compared to Germany are not even
0: we are seeing
1: as
0: Japan,
1: efficient.
0: Japan, Brazil, this is enough. Knockout stage of the World Cup. It's not group stage.
1: Anything can happen.
0: Definitely. We expect Germany to pull through, but it's not going to be an easy
1: game. But then quickly, the game that we don't know what exactly will happen, Netherlands against Morocco early hours of tomorrow morning.
0: I know what will happen. Netherlands will beat Morocco. I've told you before. It's going to be very tough.
1: The best African team.
0: I mean,
1: the World Cup.
0: I don't expect that game to probably extend to extra time, probably penalties as well. But at the end of the game, I think Netherlands will do enough to win. I mean, they've been, after their first game, their subsequent matches, you've seen, I mean, the performance of the Orange Boys.
1: Since he did that little tweak up front where
0: definitely.
1: He put Somerville on the bench, moves Gakpo to the left, moves Golly Ryman to the right, and Brian Bobley as the number 9.
0: So they are scoring right, and they're also defending very well. Morocco is no pushover, definitely, arguably one of the best sides in Africa, but it's going to be very tough against Netherlands. I mean, quite unfortunate. They finished with 7 points below Brazil, but they're facing Netherlands.
1: Also, we have heard that there have been a predictor that says that Netherlands will win this World Cup. And that same predictor also said Japan will beat Brazil this evening.
0: Okay, let's wait and see if that will come to pass. But they still have 45 minutes. The game between Brazil and Japan. We'll see how that one pan out. But Netherlands have not won the World Cup before. They've been to a couple of finals.
1: All right, let me allow you to predict these two games before we go. Our time is practically
0: up. Netherlands will beat Morocco 2-1.
1: Okay, how about the Germany Paraguay? Another 7-1?
0: No, 2-0. This game, I expect Brazil to come back. I think they're going to win this game by 2-1.
1: All right, so thank you so much for coming this evening.
0: Always a pleasure.
1: And of course, that's the size of the package. Thank you very much for listening. It's been such a pleasure. Well, second half awaits in the game between Brazil and Japan. Let's see how it goes. For us, we've got to leave right now, but we'll be back tomorrow morning for another edition of Sports Bang. 7:30 a.m. bright and early. Do join us Until then, I'm Oluwafemi Akinsho. We are leaving, but leaving you in the hands of Zaccheaus with Paru Nure. It's going to be amazing, absolutely. Stay tuned. It's still Splash FM 105.5.

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1: Attention, attention, attention, oh. Mama, papa, pikin. Now that time of the year where we know say malaria they day everywhere because rainy season don't show. And even as we they talk like this, we know say many places don't they flooded with water. Our surroundings self, it don't become breeding ground for mosquitoes. And we know say na them they cause malaria every time. That bush for your backyard where you never clear. That gutter where don't full with plenty water. That does mean where you no gree throw away. Hey, see, all these things, now in they breed mosquito. Yes, now them they breed mosquito. So now in make us they tell you say, make you they keep your environment, make you they keep them clean, so that you no go get malaria. But my people, I know say, at times, we fit do all these things, but that terrible malaria, it go still show face. Now that time we must come remember say malaria it don't meet in match. Yes, with the power of Amatem Fort Soft Gel. 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Very well, oh, malaria no be play play. If you dey feel weak, if you dey feel hot like fire, or you dey get joint pain, or you dey get headache, we be like say even dey get migraine. No panic, oh. Amatem Soft Gel, e dey here for you. E dey here to flush malaria come out from your system, like say na yesterday news. You see, eh? 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
3: That is so powerful in his life.
2: Orí.
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3: I was moved by Mark chapter 5 verse 6. Chapter 5 verse 6
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3: That will produce a result.
2: Jesus produce a result.
3: Jesus produce result.
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3: 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That I am a son of God indeed.
2: Ìdásí Jésù Olúwa.
3: An intervention of the Lord Jesus.
2: Nínú Bible.
3: In the Bible.
2: So títí nígbà tí mo bẹ̀rẹ̀ sí ká.
3: When I started meditating again.
2: Mo rí pé kò síbi tí Jésù dé.
3: I knew that there is no way Jesus get to.
2: Tí solution ò débẹ̀.
3: That without solution being there.
2: In John chapter 9.
3: In John chapter 9.
2: Sori láti verse 1.
3: From verse 1.
2: Tó fi dé 9.
3: Down to verse 9.
2: Miracle láàánú sá.
3: It was a great miracle.
2: Bíbélì pé ọkùnrin kan wà.
3: Bible said that there was a man.
2: Ẹni tó ti fọ́ lójú.
3: The one that was blind.
2: Láti inú ìyá ẹ̀ wá.
3: From his mother's womb.
2: Bíbélì wí pé.
3: Bible says.
2: Nígbà tí àwọn ọmọ ẹ̀yìn Jésù rí.
3: When the disciples of Jesus saw him.
2: Wọ́n wá pe Jésù.
3: They called on Jesus.
2: Wọ́n ní wí pé.
3: They said.
2: Ṣé òbí rẹ̀ ló sẹ̀ ni?
3: Is it the parent that sinned?
2: Àbò ǹgangan.
3: Or he himself.
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3: That he was born blind.
2: Jésù Olúwa sọ pé.
3: Jesus the Lord says.
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3: 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Not making it on time.
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3: Let's say you've make it on time.
2: Kò ní ju ẹnikẹ́ni lójú.
3: Nobody be marveled.
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3: But for the glory of the Lord.
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3: You know that.
2: Adúrà rẹ tó ń gbà látijọ́.
3: Your prayer you been facing all this day.
2: Torí pàdúrà rẹ ò gbà.
3: That you thought that your prayer would not be answered.
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3: When people were mocking you.
2: Pé gbogbo ayé ni testimony wọ̀ ọ̀ ní.
3: That everybody have testimony but you didn't have.
2: Pé gbàtí wo tẹ̀ tó ní testimony.
3: That when you have testimony.
2: Kan ní sùúrù.
3: You have a problem testimony. Say let them wait.
2: Wọ́n kojọ ni.
3: It's been gathered.
2: Sori ẹ̀kan tó bá dé.
3: By the time your testimony arrive.
2: O gbọ́ Bíbélì sọ ni.
3: Hear what the Bible says.
2: In verse 9.
3: Verse 9 of it.
2: Ní John chapter 9.
3: John 9:9.
2: Verse 9 rẹ̀.
3: John chapter 9 verse 9.
2: Bíbélì wípé.
3: Bible says.
2: Wọ́n wá wo.
3: And they look at him.
2: Wọ́n sọ fúnra wọn.
3: They were telling each other.
2: Ṣé òun ni?
3: Is it the one?
2: Àwọn kan ní kò jó jó.
3: Some people say it can't be him. It can't be him. When
2: has
3: his life turned to miracle?
2: Kò lè jó òun.
3: It can't be him.
2: Ojú kan ló máa wà.
3: His life is always the same.
2: Tabalọ tabalọ.
3: By the time we go and come back.
2: Ojú kan la máa bà.
3: You always miss him at the same spot. Kò lè
2: jó òun.
3: It can't be him.
2: Oná wa wọnú tẹ́pì
3: ni. It's just when he's in the temple.
2: Kò lè jó òun.
3: It's can't be him.
2: Oná change aṣọ.
3: He's to change cloth.
2: Kò lè jó òun.
3: It can't be him.
2: O ti lọ gẹrun.
3: Your papa is here.
2: O look nice.
3: He look good.
2: Kò lè jó òun.
3: It can't be him.
2: Oná wọ designer.
3: He put on designer cloth.
2: Kò lè jó òun.
3: It can't be him.
2: Ó wá sọ fún ẹ pé.
3: He now told them.
2: Emi
3: 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It is me.
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3: As the one that turned my life to wonders.
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3: That person is listening to me now.
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3: 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The one that met that blind man.
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3: That turned his life to wonders.
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3: You will say.
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0: Sóun ni.
1: Is it the one?
0: Bonko.
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4: 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We, your children, Mr. Akponle Olugbenga, CEO, Elegance Motors Limited, Mr. Akponle Abioye, Mr. Akponle Adeola, Mrs. Oyenuga Funke Mojisola, CEO, Fairman Properties Limited, and Mrs. Temitope Adewumi, although you even in debt, you may be physically out of sight, but you are never out of mind. 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Announcer, the children and grandchildren on behalf of the family.
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3: Is it not in the Bible?
2: Hebrews 6:1.
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3: But.
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3: He said go back home.
2: Kẹsẹ̀ pípé.
3: Do the perfection.
2: Kí ni pípé?
3: What is the perfection?
2: Kí ni pípé?
3: What's the perfection?
2: Ó ní ṣùgbọ́n.
3: He said but.
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3: Don't do things that will destroy people's life.
2: Ṣùgbọ́n àkókò ẹ̀ nìyí o.
3: But this is the time.
4: Olóore ìlú.
5: You can't see a group of people stealing your money, impoverishing you. You can't buy fuel, you can't buy anything, nothing. The people should be angry. That should be a protest. Don't even protest of against anybody, it's against officers. And we will not vote. There will be no election in our state. That's what the people should be saying. The rate of hunger now, if people like us can't afford diesel, you can imagine what's happening to my mother and me. Okay, but not with my mother, because I would defend my mother. Those who don't have children like us.
6: We have, our security system has collapsed. It has failed. And because it has failed, we need to look for foreign support. It costs Nigeria nothing. Forget the ego, forget the superiority of Nigeria in African nation. Today, we are facing serious problem. If our nation is to survive this period, I'm not in doubt that the security architecture we have today cannot cope with what we are facing.
4: Baba Olóore ìlú.

0: c'est Catalunya. 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
1: Every part of this country is stretching. 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Nobody can travel 50 kilometers in our nation. 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I don't need in time fast. 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
2: Baba olore ilu
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0: 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What can I do for you?
1: Baba, you have to save me, oh. Somebody, they do me, oh. They do me with
0: you. You say waiting?
1: All my goats and chickens don't finish. Guy, he do me.
0: Ah.
1: Then my business don't bafuka. Chai, he do me.
0: I see.
1: My pikin, where they do well before, don't start to fail for school. The witch do me, oh.
0: Ah.
1: And I even sick self. I think say him give me HIV.
0: Eh? No.
1: What do you mean, Baba?
0: No way anybody fit use witch give you HIV. The thing not a fly for air. If anybody tell you that one, now lie them talk. Because witch no fit give person HIV.
2: No matter how the wind strong, nobody fit give or carry HIV from witchcraft.
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1: We'll be reading from verse 46 to the end.
0: Psalms 18.
1: Psalm 18.
0: From verse 46 to the end.
1: From verse 46 to the end.
0: Egbo Oluwa.
1: Hear the word of the Lord.
0: Oluwa mbe.
1: The Lord liveth.
0: Olubukun si li apata mi.
1: And blessed be my rock.
0: Ki asi bi Olorun igbala mi leke.
1: And let the God of my salvation be exalted.
0: Olorun le o nbe son mi.
1: It is God that avenged me.
0: Ti o si se awon eniyan fun mi.
1: And subdued the people under me.
0: O gba mi lowo awon ota mi.
1: He delivered me from my enemies.
0: Pelu.
1: Yeah.
0: Thou
1: lifted me up above those that rise up against
0: me.
1: Thou hast delivered me from the violent man. Therefore will I give thanks unto thee, O Lord. Among the heathen. And sing praises unto thy name. Great deliverance giveth he to his king. And sheweth mercy to his anointed, to David and to his seed forevermore. The Lord honor his word. We are praying on what I have titled. Lord, deliver me from the violent man. Lord, deliver me from the violent man. Can we go back to that verse 48? The word of the Lord read thus.
0: O gba mi
1: lowo awon ota mi
0: pelu
1: iwo gbe mi leke
0: ju awon ti o dide si mi lo
1: iwo ti gba mi
0: lowo okunrin alagbara ni.
1: Thou hast delivered me
0: lowo okunrin alagbara
1: from the strong man.
0: The
1: word of the Lord we
0: read
1: is a song of victory David sang before the Lord. The day the Lord delivered him from all his enemies and from Saul. We are working on what I have titled. Lord, deliver me from the
0: valley.
1: In the journey of David,
0: Saul
1: rose as a violent man.
0: In
1: the journey of David,
0: Saul
1: rose as a violent man. How is he a violent man? He was more than David by his stroke. With his position, he was more than David. With age, he was more than David. Everything he had, he used it to fight against David. In three times,
0: ways,
1: he wanted to kill David. But the Lord fought for David and gave him victory. The Lord delivered him from Saul the violent man. Who is the violent man? Rising up against your life. The violent man is one that is above a man with position and wants to afflict a man with position. Who is the violent man? One who is wealthy than one and wants to overshadow you with his
0: strength.
1: Who is the strong man? Enemy. Rising up against your life without turning back. Who is a violent man? Who is a violent man? One who is more powerful than you. Who is a violent man?
0: ọkọ ọrun tó máa ń wá lóru lóru.
1: That spiritual spouse that comes at night.
0: Tó lágbára lórí rẹ̀.
1: That you have no power over.
0: Ta ni ọkùnrin alágbára.
1: Who is the strong man?
0: Àìsàn àti gbàdégbà yẹn.
1: That timely sickness.
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1: Who is the strong man?
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1: Who is a violent man?
0: Gbèsè ìrandíran.
1: That generational debt.
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1: That poverty of generations.
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1: 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In the name of
0: Jesus. Bàbá mi o.
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1: You will use your mighty hands to deliver me from the violent man. Lord, accept my
0: gentle.
1: Lord, accept my presence. Lord, accept my
0: gentle.
1: In Jesus' name, Lord. Call the name of Jesus once. Say, my Father, the power my enemies relying on, use in afflicting my life. Such power.
0: Dojú ìjà kọ́.
1: Let it come upon him.
0: Oya gbàdúrà bẹ́ẹ̀.
1: May I say the name of Jesus. My father,
0: powers
1: my enemy are relying on
0: you,
1: using afflicting me with
0: battle.
1: Lord, let such battle power come upon
0: them.
1: Let such power come upon
0: them.
1: Let such power destroy
0: them.
1: In Jesus' name,
0: Lord.
1: Call the name of Jesus.
0: Anyone
1: standing as a violent man in my father's house, saying he would not let me have peace, saying he would not make me use my glory,
0: Lord,
1: strike him down by hunger. Prayers in the name of Jesus. My father,
0: may
1: anyone standing as a violent man in my father's house,
0: that will
1: not let me have peace,
0: that will
1: not make me use my glory, Lord, strike him down. And curses of my father's house, standing as a violent man, tormenting my life, Lord, consume them, Lord, strike them, Lord, strike them, Lord, consume them, Lord,
0: consume them.
1: In Jesus' name,
0: Lord.
1: Battles of the dream stands as a violent man in people's life. When you sleep, they bring nightmares. Call the name of Jesus. Battles of the dream. Standing as a violent man.
0: Tormenting
1: my life.
0: Heart
1: fire. Prayers. In the name of Jesus. My father. Battles of the dream. Standing as a violent man. Tormenting my life. In Jesus' name, our Lord. Pray the last prayer like this. Anyone using his position, using his own world, using it in against my life, commenting my work on my life, Lord,
0: have
1: been prayers in the name of Jesus. My father, anyone using this
0: hour,
1: using this hour, this position, using it against my life, Lord, have been in Jesus' name,
0: I
1: stretch forth your hands and say, I announce and I
0: declare,
1: battle standing as a strong man, tormenting your life, such battle today, let them live your life. Strong man in your father's house, standing as a violent man, saying you will not make use of your glory, saying you will not have rest, then must strike them by hunger. The curses and battle. Standing on your way as a strong man.
0: Lord,
1: Jesus, strike them down. The Lord shall avenge them.
0: Anyone
1: using his advantage against you, they will take them. From that strong man afflicting your life with battle, the Lord deliver you by mercy. So shall it be. In Jesus' name, our Lord.
0: Amen.
1: I am Pastor Tunde Bamigbe. For counseling and prayers, you can call on this number
0: 080-238-1268-85.
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0: Hallelujah, Meta.
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1: Hallelujah.
2: Hallelujah.
0: Everybody will fire.
1: Shall fire. Yeah.
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0: and stay for the vibe.

0: parts, you know. When I listen to the song, I love the part where they do that because it really ends nicely. Beautiful piece of music. It's so perfect, so and relatable, suitable for the weather
1: that we are.
0: I'm telling you, for all y'all out there listening, I'm sure that by now you know Oyi means cold in Igbo language, and of course, it's been really cold. The rain.
1: Yes. It's been a rainy day.
0: Jeez.
1: And it's been so cool.
0: I'm telling you.
1: Honestly, time passed and I didn't even notice.
0: But I love it though.
1: 100%,
0: it's a lot better
1: Amanda.
0: Than the heat period. When it's cool like that, you feel so much relaxed.
1: And then you can layer. You can wear different outfits. You can wear five. You can, you know, all of your jackets that you've gotten and you've kept in the house the entire year. This is the time for you to bring them out and just let it
0: work.
1: Know
0: me,
1: that
0: it's
1: you have
0: the chill and the relaxing feeling it brings every time it rains, every time it's cool. Mm-hmm. Only, you know, I'm very scared of bathing with really, you know, cold water. I don't know about you.
1: I don't care.
0: You can bathe with cold or ignore how cold it is. That's great.
1: I can have my bath with any kind of cold water.
0: Taking a bath with warm water isn't so good for the skin.
1: Well,
0: so,
1: but they also say that it has its own
0: benefits.
1: Good side.
0: Good sides.
1: Yeah, it's relaxing in its own way. So.
0: All right. So whatever works, you both, anyways. But the thing is, we're just happy to be here, and we're here to keep you warm. Mm-hmm. It's a beautiful weather, and we're hoping that you're also staying protected, because if you're not doing that, it could be bad for your health as well. How's your weekend, by the way?
1: Well, I think I had a restful weekend.
0: Oh, nice.
1: I think it was intentionally restful, and I'm grateful for that. And I think today as well, I tried to do the same thing, and it's been cool. And I'm hoping that everyone listening also has had a very fantastic weekend, and Monday was cool for them. I don't think Lagos residents can say the same. While we're here excited about the weather and the rain, it's been really flooded
0: in Lagos.
1: I'm sorry,
0: especially in areas like Lekki,
1: those areas that are already
0: there are already
1: areas where, you know, they're prone to these things when they happen,
0: and those other, you know, the VI areas and all that. Like, it's really terrible for them right now, and it bits me. Isn't there something
1: that can be done?
0: Because for the longest, I mean, time and time again, every time it's raining, they go through this. A lot of people get swept away in the flood. People's houses get flooded. Cars get this serious. I mean, naturally, this heavy traffic in Lagos, now more than ever, it'll be worse. So you can, you know, imagine what they'll be going through in this kind of weather. So I'm really hoping that there's a lasting solution could be proffered for this, because they can't keep going through this, honestly. Anyways, we reach out to them at this point. I hope that they can survive this. And
1: I really hope so.
0: You know, they get through it all, because it's not a funny thing at all.
1: It is not. But if you want to share with us how your weekend went and how your Monday also went, you can do that. We're streaming already on Facebook at Splash FM 105.5 Ibadan. 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And this is Monday Night Cafe.
0: With Tumi
1: and Amanda.
0: We're here, delighted as always to be here with you. We're hoping that wherever you are too, you're so excited, you know, you're jumping for joy, and you're already, you know, waiting to hear exactly what we are serving today on the show. Most definitely. And we're not going to disappoint you. As always, there's a lot to get you involved in. We're here to play you great music. We're here to be your friend, your companion. You know, anything, love matters. If you're suffering through loneliness, we are here for you. We're the right people to just chill with.
1: Honestly.
0: If you're not so happy about your relationship, we're also here to keep you going. And we're here to comfort you and tell you, let you know that you're not alone, okay? It's going to pass. Whatever phase you may be going through, we're here for you and so much more.
1: Yes, we are. And, you know, I guess I'm just going to start the show by saying that we should really pay attention to our health, our physical and our mental health. I cannot really imagine what people are feeling at this time, because it would seem as though we've moved past everything that happened, but the truth is that we really have not. We're still thinking, we're still praying, we still have a part of our minds where we have, you know, lodged this sadness. So we hope that you're also trying to keep up hopes as much as we're doing. We hope that you are not you're not giving up yet, regardless of everything that is happening. And that's why I would say that you want to pay attention to your physical health as much as you want to pay attention to your mental health, because the mental mental and the physical, they work together. If you're thinking too much, you can start stress eating. And when you stress it, it's not good for your health.
0: Yes, absolutely.
1: If you're thinking too much, you can start having headaches and, you know, come down with, you know, things that really will not help you. So I'm hoping that we're trying to stay alive. We should go
0: over to the music. It looks like, yeah, we need to. When you give that sign, I see there's something that you want to play for the people. So we're just going to be heading over to the music.
1: This one is Be My Man.
0: Yeah, we're going to be putting a lot of music for you to keep you warm, because the weather is really cool. So we love to do that. Music just has it has a perfect way to balance everything out. So we're going to do that and then come right back at you on Monday Night Cafe.
1: Yes, you want to keep listening.
0: Don't go anywhere, please.

0: not every day. You'll be my man, and I'm gonna be a woman every day.
1: But really, but though, can you actually ask a guy out? Can you tell a guy that? Will you be my man? And I promise to be your man every day. Do you think you can do
0: to me,
1: that?
0: I think you already know the answer to that question.
1: I think you said you cannot do it.
0: I say that a million and one times. Like, it's not rocket science.
1: Traditional woman.
0: It's off the cuff. I couldn't do that. I'm no matter how much I like you.
1: You would rather the guy come to you first?
0: I'm sorry. I wouldn't be able to do it. You know, I couldn't handle the fact that a guy says no. What if I tried?
1: So you're going to handle rejection.
0: And he rejected
1: but you reject
0: me
1: guys.
0: As a lady.
1: But you reject guys.
0: That's more like it. You know, ladies, I feel like it feels a lot harder. Ladies can't really deal with it as much as men can handle it.
1: But everybody should be able to deal with rejection.
0: Well, yes. But not when I'm the one who goes to woo you. I'm sorry. But if I start dating you, like we start a relationship, and you say to me, look, I'm not feeling this anymore. To me, it's such a great move. She's been laughing throughout the show. I think someone's making to me laugh today, guys. So get used to the laughter in between. Because someone's really cracking her out right now. Anyways,
1: we're streaming already.
0: Check us out right now.
1: You should check us out.
0: Wow.
1: Oh my God.
0: Can you see me in the street?
1: I mean, they can't see you. You can check yourself. They definitely can.
0: Anyway, it's at Splash FM 105.5 Ibadan.
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0: That's right. Check us out there and be a part of the show. So, you know what? As I was saying, if we're in a relationship and you told me, look, I'm sorry, I'm no longer feeling this anymore. You break up with me. Oh, beautiful. That would be, you know, like easy peasy lemon squeezy. Goodbye. I would know that it had nothing to do with me or how I look or, you know, if there was something wrong with me. But me as a lady, I just feel it's not in my place. I'm sorry. I'm still that old school girl. Yes. That believes that I should be wooed by a man. I would never have the guts. Maybe I'm just a chicken. I don't know. You can call me a chicken at this point, and I wouldn't mind. I would never be brave enough to ask a guy.
1: Well, I don't think that's
0: a big deal. Have you ever thought about it?
1: I have thought about it, and I think that I might have sent out to someone
0: signals?
1: Before.
0: Okay,
1: not signals.
0: You're
1: the signal girl now. You know, I will not be the signal girl now.
0: How are we signal girls?
1: No, now most of the girls who don't want to ask a guy out are the guys who will be hanging around you. Ladies who will be hanging around you.
0: Okay,
1: they'll be doing the extra careful, extra care, extra love. They give you hints. They want to talk to you. They don't talk to every other guy.
0: Yeah.
1: But they give you more attention.
0: Okay.
1: Attention to you. They ask you random questions. They come to you and say, so I'm trying to bring back the secondary school style now. So there's a guy you like, and instead of you to walk up to him and say, I like you, of course, that would not even be the case. Let's now go into university now.
0: Okay, great.
1: Of course, at that time,
0: what do you know about relationships? What's your business with relationships?
1: But in the university, I'll be hoping
0: adult,
1: that you're old enough to have a boyfriend.
0: Yes, absolutely.
1: So instead of you to tell the guy, I really like you, you just keep running around in circles around the guy. Then, can I get your ENG? 102 note. Did you listen in class?
0: All those kinds of
1: those things.
0: You're just busy.
1: You're one of them. Don't even say they are busy. You are part of the girls that will not. Guy, I like you. Do you like me too? If no, why?
0: I'm a chicken. Never would have the guts to. I just would never be able to do it. Honestly. Take a hint. I can smile at you, give you the eye contact. There are a couple of things that you could be doing if you'd like a guy to woo you or you're interested in a guy. So it'd be left to him or up to him to see the signs and know that, okay, this girl be feeling me, so I better make that move, right? But say I walk up to you and
1: cannot tell a guy.
0: To me, I'm sorry.
1: Will it beat you? Will it eat
0: you? But to me, you're saying this so, you know, easily and freely, like it's something that
1: because
0: you ever tried it?
1: I have tried it before. I would not share which of
0: ladies,
1: you guys please.
0: Let's listen to this to me. Lesson 3 or 4.
1: Everybody should call in and tell us. Have you ever asked the guy out?
0: I would like to know your experience.
1: No, I'm not. I will still share mine, but at this time, I'm not ready to share my experience.
0: All right, guys, some reason
1: but
0: ready.
1: But if you want to share with us if you've ever asked a guy out and how it turned out, or as a guy, as a lady ever asked you out and you decided to date him, the truth is that even on social media, some of the marriages that you see crash.
0: Yeah.
1: You will see that it's a lady who DMs the guy. I think, is it Blossom Chuku? His wife actually sent him a DM.
0: She actually
1: on Instagram.
0: Yeah, she went for him. She wooed him. She told. She asked him. She made the first move, and it didn't work out. No,
1: but they got married.
0: They did, but eventually. But why is it that sometimes when these things happen, the guys come out and tell? They come out and tell that, oh,
1: but
0: yes,
1: sometimes
0: it was
1: it
0: my
1: is a sweet story. That's why they are telling.
0: Okay, they're telling,
1: it's,
0: right?
1: You know, I think the way they tell matters. It's a different thing if a guy is saying that, guys, guess what? She asked me out first. It's another thing if the guy is saying that, oh my God, I love me a confident woman. I love me a woman who knows what she wants and knows how to go after it. I mean, those are two different ways of telling one story, right?
0: Yes, and I think that that's why a lot of ladies shy away from actually going out there to make the first moves on
1: guys.
0: Because
1: guys would tell.
0: They would tell. Mm. They would make them feel, you know, they'll shame them for it eventually. Mm-hmm. So they'd rather not. But anyways, I don't see anything wrong with it. I wouldn't have a problem with you doing it. It's just that I have never been able to summon up the courage, have the guts, have
1: to
0: the
1: ask
0: nerves
1: a
0: to ask a guy.
1: Well,
0: out.
1: I have not asked the guy out before. Not like I said, will you date me? But yeah, it was more like we were hanging out. Mm. We were hanging out and, you know, taking walks. It was always fun. Mm. But at some point I realized that he was not just maybe going straight to the point, and I didn't like the idea of hanging around. Especially because if you know that you're a one-person person, mm-hmm. that's the way I usually say it.
0: Okay.
1: And for me, a one-person person simply is a person who knows that at a particular time, mm-hmm. you can only, you know, talk to one person. Mm-hmm. Because if you're not talking to one person, you might make mistakes, you know.
0: I know.
1: So that's why I just coined that one-person person kind of stuff. So I'm like a one-person person.
0: Okay.
1: I'd rather have one person that I'm talking to.
0: Yeah.
1: So maybe in 1 to 3 months, mm-hmm. nothing is happening and we have the conversation and it's not going anywhere, I just step out of whatever it is.
0: Yes, because
1: so I realized that it was coming to, because I was working somewhere, so it would come to hang
0: around,
1: sit with me, talk to me.
0: He'd be feeling it.
1: Yeah.
0: Okay.
1: I always talked to me nicely and I really enjoyed the conversation.
0: Okay.
1: So someone I felt like, okay. In fact, it was so funny that there was a time that I wasn't even around. I traveled during the pandemic and then he was reaching out to me that I want to move on. Let's move
0: on. Okay, all right, go ahead.
1: So that we can enjoy the show.
0: Go ahead. I'm listening attentively for that matter.
1: Okay.
0: Please.
1: So when I traveled back home, he would always reach out to me and tell me, oh, when are you coming back? When are you coming back? I miss the walks we used to have and stuff.
0: Okay.
1: So I felt like, okay, this guy likes me, but he's not saying it. Okay. I just said, okay, I should tell you that I actually like you. And, you know, I'd seen a movie at the time where, you know, these secondary school girls would say, all of these high school movies, these high school romance.
0: Yes.
1: And they say, I don't just like you, I like you.
0: Right,
1: so
0: like,
1: I used the like thing. I was I think I like you.
0: Nice.
1: And I think I actually like you.
0: Girl.
1: So I said that.
0: Nice.
1: It was really cute.
0: It's really beautiful.
1: So
0: it works.
1: I sort of just expressed that I feel like we spent a lot of time together, and I think I enjoy spending time with you.
0: Absolutely.
1: And we talked about, and so I just said a few things.
0: And that's how you guys.
1: But I said it like, no, you guys what? We didn't date. Sure.
0: Okay, eventually. But that's
1: but
0: okay.
1: But yeah,
0: girl.
1: I found, no, but it was so. Now I'm sharing. But you know, so what he did was just to explain to me, and I got it, how that is more of the out of sight,
0: out of mind kind of person.
1: And that's the reason he held back the whole time.
0: Okay.
1: And he knew he wasn't going to stay around.
0: Yeah.
1: He was leaving.
0: Yeah.
1: So he was leaving. He was leaving. And that's why he didn't ask me out.
0: Honest, I like
1: so
0: the
1: we
0: honesty.
1: Talked about it.
0: Yeah.
1: And I think that same. I think we had a conversation around August, and I think in September he actually moved out of the country.
0: Oh dear! And he was honest. He didn't try to play
1: anything. It was also good for me because it was a good time for me to also think about what I wanted to do with my life as well. If I was, you know, going to move on to something entirely different, or consider going back to the city, because that was where we met. Because I was considering going back to that city.
0: Okay.
1: Because that was where we met, and that's why I needed to have the conversation
0: with
1: that
0: him.
1: I really like you. I'm just gonna say that I really like
0: you.
1: So
0: it's
1: me,
0: a burden off your chest. It's so refreshing.
1: It is. It is freeing as well. It's liberating.
0: You free up your thoughts, free up your head, the constant thoughts, and, you know, wondering whether he likes you, he likes you or not.
1: Yeah.
0: And once you say it, whatever the outcome, you're a lot better for it.
1: Mm-hmm.
0: But I just don't know why I'll never be able to summon
1: to feel comfortable
0: to be sure with what do I need to do, because of this I've lost chances, opportunities to really you know, be with great people.
1: Because one thing I found is that some people actually are shy, and in a way they don't know what to say to you that would make you accept them. So sometimes a lady needs to let a guy know. But I think that there are a number of ways you do it. Sometimes you go out, try it and say you like the person, but you don't just run to somebody that you don't have any form of friendship or relationship with, that nothing brings you both together. I feel like if you're already hanging around each other, because some people can feel like, oh, you're in a relationship and I don't want to ruin the friendship you both have.
0: Yeah.
1: So you can be the one to break the ice and then talk around feelings.
0: Yeah.
1: You can do that. Yeah. If it works for you, that's one. Another thing I know is that you can also observe or do more, maybe increase the level of your signals. I don't know if there's something like that. If there's ever a thing like that, you could do it.
0: You know, so he really, really sees it clearly.
1: So let him see, because
0: that you're into
1: him. For a number of ladies, I feel like, especially because of now that people don't want to look desperate. Mm. And, you know, back in the day, if you saw something so cool about love, you could post.
0: Mm-hmm.
1: And nobody would say, oh, she's looking for a boyfriend.
0: Yeah, but now read meetings.
1: We are a lot more self-conscious wouldn't want to post. So when we don't post, people who know us can feel like we are already in a relationship and they don't want to come to us.
0: Yeah.
1: So it is on us to now sort of extend that warmth to the person and let them see that I'm single.
0: I'm here. I'm available.
1: I'm available.
0: I'm ready to mingle.
1: And I'm ready to mingle.
0: Okay.
1: But if you know, and then you also want to understand the kind of person the guy is.
0: Yes.
1: If it's someone that you already can tell is cocky or saucy,
0: okay,
1: you wouldn't want to tell a person like that you like them.
0: Yes. And if his mouth is running, if it's someone that cannot.
1: If someone that will run to his WhatsApp status and post every damn thing.
0: You want to be very wary of such a person.
1: Not you.
0: Don't do it.
1: So I think
0: he'll just, you know, spill it all out there.
1: He will. And he might not even respect you.
0: Exactly. So you have to be mature.
1: He has to be a mature person.
0: Yes.
1: And you have to see how he talks about girls, his mom, his siblings, his sisters, or his ex.
0: Thanks.
1: Some people are just so nasty.
0: I'm so glad for the tips. Hopefully, I can use them.
1: Let me say you go
0: them. Hopefully, I can use them.
1: I don't trust you. This is what they do.
0: One day, I hope and pray I'll summon up the courage.
1: But I'm really interested in hearing from guys, actually.
0: Please, if you're listening to us.
1: Is there a problem with the lady asking you out? How do you feel about the lady saying to you that she likes you and she wants to date you?
0: Yeah, it shouldn't be a big deal. Honestly, I would love to see that happen.
1: You would prefer the signals. Let her just show you that she likes
0: Anyways,
1: you.
0: Let's have you guys call us up and tell us exactly what works for you. But honestly, if that's your thing, if that rocks your boat, go ahead and do it. As they would always say, never shut up about your feelings. If you really love somebody or really like somebody and you're feeling them, please walk up to them and tell them exactly how you'd be feeling.
1: I'm pointing it. I point you.
0: Say it.
1: You talk.
0: So
1: because
0: you don't want to lose.
1: You're saying is for
0: beautiful
1: you.
0: Opportunities.
1: Honestly, you don't want to lose opportunities.
0: Yeah.
1: And you don't want to lose out on amazing people just because both of you are shy
0: people. No one had the nerve.
1: And I think that. But at the same time, at the center of it all, I would like to just say that it would be nice for the guy to go first. Because
0: trust me,
1: eyes be seeing crazy. Oh,
0: that's
1: people
0: my,
1: be going through.
0: That's
1: problems.
0: Where that's my team. Team guy, make the move.
1: I think
0: on
1: that
0: me.
1: It's not.
0: There's just something about the chase. I love it.
1: Yeah,
0: that feeling, the butterflies in my tummy, knowing that somebody's caring, loving, feeling me, finding me attractive.
1: Mm-hmm.
0: It makes me feel like a lady.
1: It does.
0: That's
1: it
0: why
1: does.
0: I want that. Mm. I don't want to be the one chasing. It's just my place to do
1: it. And the truth is the fact that sometimes when you start out with that kind of energy, you have to keep up. Because if you're the one who walked up to the guy, who told the guy you genuinely like the guy, it might mean that you have to be the one who leads.
0: You would have to keep
1: in that relationship.
0: You. So you're putting your
1: emotionally, you're leading.
0: You're leading.
1: If anything goes wrong, you're apologizing because you will feel like you begged or you have earned it or something, and then you feel like you need to maintain or sustain it, and he will be feeling like the queen.
0: And trust me, to me, how long can you be in that position for?
1: Honestly.
0: At some time, or you know, eventually in the course of the relationship, you're going to get tired. You're going to get drained. You start to have a resentment and feel like, you know, why am I the only one who's always pushing for things?
1: Mm-hmm.
0: Why am I the man in this relationship? So that's not a good spot to put yourself as a lady. So
1: it's not the guy starts the whole thing.
0: Anyways, that's on the side.
1: That's on the side, though. That's not the main thing we're talking about.
0: It's a side dish, right? You can be, but you can call us up on that as well. But before any other thing, we're going to just let you know that we got something juicy to talk about today. Please visit our Facebook page at Splash FM 105.5 Ibadan and check us out there. And don't forget that you can also call us up on 070-694-93000 or 070-144-75770. So as always, we got something to share with you. It's a situation, and a lady actually, you know, shared this on social media, which has brought us to talk about it right here on the show. Mm. So as always, I'm going to just read out exactly what the lady says, and then of course you get to react, so we get to talk about it as well, you know, on the show. So are we ready for the juicy gist?
1: We're ready.
0: If we're ready, let me head on out with it. Now, a lady has gone viral after claiming she was asked to leave her ex-boyfriend's introduction ceremony. According to her, they only dated briefly in secondary school. Now, the lady and her ex only dated briefly in secondary school. Mm. But her sister remained friends with him over the years and invited her to join, or to, you know, the event. Her sister invited her to come for the event. Mm-hmm. So she says that, you know, the groom knew she was coming, but after she arrived, the bride allegedly became uncomfortable and insisted she leave, even threatening to call off the introduction if she stayed. So now we ask you, can your partner ask your ex to leave your wedding or introduction, even your if your relationship ended years ago? I'll take that again. A lady has gone viral after claiming she was asked to leave her ex-boyfriend's introduction ceremony. According to her, they only dated briefly in secondary school, but her sister remained friends with him over the years and invited her to the event. She says the groom knew she was coming, but after she arrived, the bride allegedly became uncomfortable and insisted she leave, even threatening to call off the introduction if she stayed. So, can your partner ask your ex to leave your wedding or introduction, even if your relationship ended years ago? That's the to me, this is a lot.
1: It's actually serious. Can your partner tell your ex to leave your wedding or your introduction?
0: You know what I think? Yes, they can. Depending on, yes, they can. Depending on, you know, the circumstances. Depending on why they're asking your partner to leave.
1: Because they just feel uneasy. That their presence just upsets
0: why
1: them.
0: Do they feel uneasy?
1: If
0: they're your ex, that's just it's shallow. It's really not a good
1: reason
0: to just, you know, say, oh, you're your ex, go. The ex, how you want to look at the relationship, how
1: secondary
0: long do
1: they school
0: I mean, that's not a serious thing if you ask me. Just secondary school, what do we even know? Who's even dating in secondary school?
1: I did not
0: should anyone
1: know
0: why
1: people
0: that?
1: Were dating
0: I never
1: secondary
0: did
1: school.
0: That it's a lot of people

0: Without an invite.
1: Exactly. You have to be properly invited for the occasion. Mm-hmm. So they can say yes, because the wedding belongs to both of y'all. You both are getting married. Mm-hmm. So if one person begins to feel uncomfortable about the wedding or the celebration or whatever, or the guests that attend, their reasons are valid. The way they feel, of course, is valid. It should be taken seriously. Mm-hmm. So it's not something to just brush off to the side and say, it's my ex, why would you sit there and tell them to leave? Mm. No, you don't want to do that. But then again, if you were told, because according to the lady's story, she said that she believed that the
0: groom would have aware, told
1: and he probably
0: the
1: told
0: bride.
1: The bride. Yeah. Now, do we know for sure if the bride was aware?
0: We don't know.
1: Do we know if the groom actually is cool with her even coming for the wedding, for the ceremony? Because according to the story, it's even her sister that invited
0: her. That is the groom's friend,
1: yeah. Is she in a place to do that? What about the family, his parents, you know, his side? Did they really want her to come? These are things we really need to know that, you know, are in place, are okay with them. Mm. If they're okay with it, the bride is aware of it, the groom is okay with it, then why embarrass her when she shows up for the ceremony? That's my question. You shouldn't do that. I mean, it's not a time when the guest is already, you know, at the event or the ceremony that y'all want to embarrass them and tell them to leave. Mm-hmm. This should have been a conversation or a discussion you both should have had before she got there. Mm-hmm. If the bride was told and she wasn't cool with it or not happy about it, it's simple. Hey, darling, I'm the sort of person who would have a problem with my partner's ex coming over to our wedding because I think that, or our introduction, I think that it should be family oriented. I think this has to do, it should be a small scale kind of event. You know, I need that respect. I don't want to share. I don't want to have that uncomfortable feeling throughout the whole ceremony. So leave her out of it, you know? Yeah. And she communicates it to him. And if he really wants her to come, they just talk about it and resort to something eventually before the lady comes. If you say no, if she was not invited, then don't invite her.
0: Yeah, I mean, the only reason I'd have a problem with an ex showing up at an event like that would be because it's meant to be intimate. It's meant to be my family, your family, and we don't really want outsiders. But at the same time, the idea of an ex or a bride feeling uneasy on a special day because a certain ex is in the building, I don't know how that's supposed to make me feel as someone standing outside. Let me rephrase that.
1: Yeah.
0: So a bride on a special day feels uneasy because an ex showed up. Mm-hmm. Why is she feeling uneasy? Now, I'm not trying to invalidate her feelings because I feel like there's something on the line, and if I will be thinking about what is there or what problem is, I'll be thinking about the fact that it might be because of the closeness between the girl's sister, the ex's sister, and the groom.
1: Okay.
0: You know that the ex's sister and the groom are like best friends. That's the reason the ex's sister could invite her sister to the wedding. Okay. You didn't get that.
1: They're best friends.
0: They are friends. Best friends.
1: The lady who dated the guy, her sister, and her the groom.
0: They are friends.
1: Turned out to be friends.
0: No, they are friends. They've been friends
1: before the relationship between two of them.
0: Yes.
1: Okay.
0: So let me see if I can use names so it's easier.
1: All right.
0: So you're getting married, and then your husband is my ex.
1: Okay.
0: But he's also my sister's friend. Mm-hmm. So I'm attending the wedding because my sister invited me. So so it means that I am attending as my sister's guest. My sister's friend is getting married, and she has invited me to show up for the introduction, right? So the only problem I'll be having is the fact that it's an intimate event. Even if my sister was invited, she didn't have to extend the invitation to me because it's meant to be an intimate gathering. That's point one. But my point two is, why are you, the bride, feeling uneasy because I have shown up at your introduction when you're supposed to be focused on yourself and your event and the love you're sharing and the joy of the day? Because sometimes I feel like we have a problem with holding too much or holding on to things that really shouldn't matter. If an ex has shown up or has come to a party like that, I don't think that it should really upset me. Except it's a recent ex, someone they just broke up, or someone that was not invited at all. But in this case, at least the groom knew that the lady was going to be there. So if the groom knew that, his wife would have a problem with it. He should have told my sister, don't let me come.
1: That's what I'm saying.
0: So there's a problem with communication there.
1: Absolutely.
0: And then there's a problem with not understanding the kind of bride you have.
1: The way it was handled, how
0: something
1: went about
0: is
1: everything.
0: Off about it.
1: Everything is off
0: yes.
1: about it in the first
0: now,
1: place.
0: Now, something else I'm thinking about is maybe because my sister and the guy are friends, mm-hmm. maybe they know me in the house. Or the family was rooting for me to be the one that will marry their son. You know the idea of a family friends.
1: Mm.
0: So because of that, they knew about the relationship, and then they were hoping that I myself and the guy will be end game, and it didn't happen. So if the bride is aware that, oh, the family approved of this girl, mm-hmm. then I can understand why she would feel uneasy, because you know how that you show up to an event and everybody's saying, ah, to me. Mm-hmm. Oh my God, where have you been?
1: Mm-hmm.
0: You didn't even come to see us. You didn't come and check out us. You know, mm-hmm. there's some families that they treat their exes, their children's exes like that because yeah. they liked the girl,
1: mm-hmm.
0: but she didn't marry their son. You know, that kind of thing. So if that's the situation, I will understand.
1: Mm-hmm.
0: But if the only thing is that this lady just came to your event and you started to feel uneasy and you said you would call off the introduction because she's present. Why?
1: Now that's taking it a bit too far, because come on, if you think about, that's why I started off by saying,
0: mm-hmm.
1: what kind of relationship did they have in the past?
0: Mm-hmm.
1: How serious was it? It wasn't like, you know, they got engaged, mm-hmm. or they were going to get married. Families already knew both of them. It was a serious thing. This side had gone to see the other side. They had been together for years. So mm-hmm. it was really a deep-rooted thing and all that and that.
0: Mm-hmm.
1: It was just a few years in secondary school. Nothing serious happening. So for you to hold on that strongly,
0: yeah,
1: you know,
0: so you cut off your own introduction.
1: Your discomfort and your bad feeling or
0: mm-hmm.
1: your anger,
0: mm-hmm.
1: so much so that you're already threatening that you're going to call off the whole thing.
0: Introduction.
1: Because
0: was
1: there.
0: Mm-hmm.
1: That was taking it too far. But honestly, her feelings, let me really say this. Her feelings are valid, because first
0: they
1: off,
0: are.
1: It's a special day. It's
0: it
1: not
0: is.
1: Like it was a party or a family function where you just had guests come over, you know, and then you started to invite an ex. No,
0: mm-hmm.
1: this was their introduction.
0: Mm.
1: It was a journey towards their marital, you know, celebration or their marriage or whatever it was they were going to do.
0: Mm-hmm.
1: So naturally, a lot of brides just want that special attention, no distraction, no thinking about who he got involved with in the past, nobody
0: mm-hmm.
1: coming and giving them anxiety
0: mm-hmm.
1: or making them think or begin to, you know, feel some type of way or compare
0: mm-hmm.
1: and look at them and say, okay, maybe there were unresolved feelings.
0: Yeah.
1: Maybe in the past, you know, they didn't end the relationship with everybody feeling like, okay, I'm good, I'm done, you can go your way, I'll go my way, I'm fine, I don't
0: so
1: need
0: maybe
1: you
0: it was
1: anymore.
0: Messy.
1: Maybe. I'm just trying to look at reasons why a bride or a
0: would
1: partner
0: feel
1: can feel
0: unsettled.
1: Some type of way. Yeah, maybe when they show up, they're like, how am I even sure that my partner doesn't still have feelings for this person? Or how am I even sure that the ex doesn't still have feelings
0: for
1: my
0: guy.
1: Man? So naturally, especially us as women,
0: mm.
1: we can really, you know, we have the tendency to start thinking like that, start worrying like that,
0: our
1: start
0: antennas.
1: To get jealous.
0: Pew, pew,
1: even
0: pew.
1: When the guy, even when the guy has shown us so many times that, look, you're the person for me. I really
0: mm.
1: like you. I
0: mm.
1: really, you know, find you.
0: Mm-hmm.
1: My, you know, as the person who's fit to be my wife, I want to
0: yeah.
1: spend the future with you. Women, sometimes our minds just start to go to different places.
0: Mm,
1: I'm not sure he doesn't.
0: Time.
1: Are we sure that he hasn't been communicating with this girl
0: mm.
1: behind my back? Are you sure that this is not going to rekindle anything? Am I sure? Let me even look at how she looks, Seth. Is she prettier than me? Am I, you know,
0: mm-hmm.
1: do his family members still like her? Will they still root for her? This is supposed to be our introduction. Why would he give me all the attention and
0: mm.
1: all that and that and that and that? So these are certain things that can make a person feel some type of way about that kind of thing. That's why I would just take it, narrow it down to a couple of things.
0: Okay.
1: Why did the lady attend? She didn't attend to cause any problems.
0: She attended because she was
1: invited.
0: Mm.
1: What kind of invite did she get? And then again, a big question, is her sister
0: mm.
1: you know, in the right place? Is it in
0: to
1: the sister's place?
0: Else.
1: Yes, to invite her sister to, you know, her ex's wedding. Because this is somebody that you have been involved with. And knowing how these kinds of things are and how some people feel about it,
0: yeah.
1: it might not be okay by them.
0: Mm.
1: So you're now going and inviting your sister for that kind of wedding. Did you ask? Did you run it by anybody? Did he approve of it? If they didn't.
0: But she mentioned it to the guy. So my problem is that there's something wrong with the bride and the groom. And for me, it's a red flag if you think about it. It's a red flag for an ex to show up at a party and then you, the bride, you are saying that you call off the introduction if the lady doesn't leave. Number one, it's embarrassing because I feel like on special days we should concentrate on things that give us joy.
1: Yeah.
0: So we should focus more on the joy than on the things that really we're not comfortable with. All of these things can be addressed. And then you look at the countenance. Once the lady entered the party, did you see that your husband has changed and he has stopped focusing on you and he has focused more on her? If you don't see those signs and your husband is still with you, do you remember adage that says that when you're buying stuff in the market, you focus more on the market person, on the person you're buying from at that time? You look or think less about the noise. And that's the way it should be if you think about it. Even if it's an ex that they broke up a month before your wedding, he has chosen you. And the idea of you being the wife should make you first forget the fact that there's an ex in the building. So you have your fun, you do your thing, you enjoy your life. But there's something else I'm thinking about. Okay. But I will not say that yet. I would love that if you are joining the conversation, we let you know what we're talking about. It's about a lady who was walked out of an ex's introduction because once she entered the party, the bride was unsettled and the bride said if she doesn't leave, she would call off that introduction. So if you found yourself in that situation as the groom, what would you do? Who are you blaming? Your bride, the ex, or the person who invited the ex, which is your friend and also happens to be the sister of the ex?
1: Exactly. And I also would like to get you guys to tell us, was the sister in the right, was it her place to invite her sister
0: that she knows is the guy's ex?
1: Yes, to the wedding ceremony. And what do you think about the lady reacting the way she did, asking her to leave because her presence made her feel uncomfortable? That's another thing because, you know, this is something that people would see differently.
0: Yes.
1: And honestly, I think that her feelings are valid. They may not necessarily be the right thing to do, but sometimes we feel some type of way because of the way things are handled. We feel some type of way because of, you know, the circumstances, how things or how people act. So yeah, there's that too. We're not even thinking whether we're right or wrong in this situation, but because of what happens and, you know, and how you're naturally made up or wired, you act the way you do. To me, saying I don't think it should be like that, I don't think it's easier for you to say,
0: focus on joy.
1: But that's how you see it. Some people may not see it like that. There are a lot of people who would say, look, clear boundaries should be set when it comes to these things.
0: It should be set. Yeah,
1: your ex should have day. Yeah, it's our wedding. Your ex should remain in the past. They have no business whatsoever coming or showing up at your wedding. What are they coming to do over there? They would come and cause anxiety for me. They would begin to make me start to think about what you guys are probably doing, what you guys are, you know, feeling for each other, what unresolved feelings you guys already
0: have. Why am I thinking? And all what am I supposed to be focusing? But if you want to be
1: it's only human nature. To me, it's easier
0: to think
1: to
0: that
1: start
0: way.
1: Thinking like
0: I,
1: that.
0: I know, Amanda, I know. But at what point do we have to end this whole thing around you? Do you know that there's this, let me tell you one very important thing today. Everybody is either somebody's ex or somebody's ex. Everybody's somebody's ex.
1: That's why they would say clear boundaries, let him stay as your ex.
0: I know,
1: leave them
0: there. But you also have to understand that there's a friendship there. This person, I'm putting myself in the person's situation. Okay. I am the ex. I have an elder sister who is friends with the guy. So there's a relationship. Even though we broke up 10, 20 years ago, I am my sister's sister. Nothing you won't do.
1: But is it
0: my sister is my
1: place?
0: Sister. You're my sister's
1: should
0: friend.
1: She could have
0: invited me because she felt like she could do it.
1: That's
0: and
1: how
0: she asked the guy.
1: She
0: and
1: asked
0: he said
1: the guy.
0: Yes.
1: Do we know for certain? Because
0: said
1: from
0: yes.
1: the story, she says, I believe.
0: That he told the bride.
1: Did the groom now tell his bride?
0: That's on
1: was the bride. Was the bride in acceptance, in agreement with that? Was it okay by her? Now, that's why I would say there's a huge, like you said, there's a huge problem with the relationship.
0: Communication problem.
1: Exactly. Why didn't they resolve it? Because this is something that they should have resolved before guests start attending. It's not at a time when the guests arrive that y'all start acting uncomfortable and start expressing your anger or your, you know, the wrong feelings you have and all that and that, your discomfort about it. And now you begin to embarrass the person and ask them to leave. That's a totally wrong way to handle that kind of situation.
0: It is wrong.
1: So, you know,
0: but at the same time, I understand the fact that you should not have asked somebody that is the ex to the wedding. But I'll be thinking that time don't go, Amanda. Okay, wait. If you want to be a part of this conversation,
1: please, guys, call us up. Please. Let them call at this point, all right? Because there's a lot of angles to this. All right, guys, we need to get your views on this, all right? We're looking at different angles and different reasons why this could happen.
0: Yeah.
1: Now we want you guys to call us up and tell us exactly what you think. How would you react? Would you have a problem with your ex showing up, you know, at your wedding with your bride or as a bride-to-be? Mm-hmm. If your partner invited their ex over to your introduction, would it hurt your feelings? Would you react to that? Would you ask them to leave? Mm. Did the sister have a place, or was it in her place to invite her sister over to her ex's wedding?
0: Mm.
1: You know, whether or not she was still friends with a guy, did she have the right to do that?
0: Mm.
1: Should she have, you know, consulted with them and family, and they should have okayed it? If they didn't okay it, should she have gone ahead to invite this lady to the wedding? Guys, 070-694-93000 or 070-144-7570. Once again, it's 070-694-93000 or 070-144-7570.
0: And don't forget that we're also on Facebook at Splash FM 105.5 Ibadan. 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What do you think? What would you do? And who's to blame?
1: In this situation,
0: the ex that showed up, the bride who chased her away, the groom who didn't tell the bride, or the sister
1: who invited her friend's ex.
0: Yes. And she knows the situation of things. Because I'll be thinking that if you already know that this person, that hot blood, you will not even think of bringing an ex. Because another problem I would have is, I don't like people who know you and then they still try to, what's the word now? They still find a way to provoke you.
1: Mm-hmm.
0: Because I'll be thinking that you know me, you know my emotions, you know how weak I can get, mm-hmm. you know how insecure I could get when it comes to my man. Mm-hmm. You know these things. So if you really know me and you know these things and you know my man and you know all of this, I think it's rather disrespectful and it is inconsiderate of you to invite your sister to the wedding and you know that she's my fiance's ex.
1: Mm-hmm.
0: There's a place about the ex also looks so how she be. But before we go, analyze how she be. Make it go.
1: Let's
0: yes,
1: over to the music, of course, while we, you know, await your calls and your thoughts on this. Oh, it's still Monday Night Cafe with Tami
0: and Amanda.
1: We'll be right back. Keep it locked.

0: Tuesday already, but it is still Monday Night Cafe right here on Splash 105.5 FM, the Integrity Station.
1: Yes.
0: I hope that you enjoyed the songs that we played for you. Mm-hmm. You know, we love to take you back in time and just remind you of those songs and just give you those nostalgic feelings. So
1: yes,
0: we hope that you enjoyed the music.
1: I enjoyed it, of course.
0: So if you tried to call us during that break and we couldn't pick your calls, well, sorry, we're just so into the music. Mm-hmm. You can call us now and let us know what you think. But before then, if you are just joining the conversation, Amanda will read you the story.
1: Yes, I will.
0: So that you understand what we're having tonight.
1: Yes, so you're in the know and you can be a part of it. So it goes like this. A lady has gone viral after claiming she was asked to leave her ex-boyfriend's introduction ceremony. According to her, they only dated briefly in secondary school, but her sister remained friends with him over the years and invited her to the event. She says the groom knew she was coming, but after she arrived, the bride allegedly became uncomfortable and insisted she leave, even threatening to call off the introduction if she stayed. Serious matter.
0: Serious one, no.
1: So we ask you, can your partner ask your ex to leave your wedding or introduction, even if your relationship ended years ago? Is it something they can do? Do they have that kind of power? Should their feelings be so considered that they have, you know, the, you know, they have the right to say, look, you know what?
0: If this person is at this wedding, I will not be at this wedding.
1: You know, and if you would say they can, over, when is it okay for them to do that? And when would it not be okay for them to do that?
0: You can let us know what you think.
1: The numbers to call are 070-694-93000 or 070-144-7577. Once again, it's 070-694-93000 or 070-144-7577. I think we got
0: We have comments
1: on
0: Facebook.
1: All right, let's take the comments.
0: Yeah, you can still send in your comments. 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If you're sleeping now, it's time to wake up.
1: Wakey, wakey.
0: Okay, I'm on Facebook now and I'm seeing this one from Yinkaolai Wolai. Said to me and Amanda, well done. It is well with you. Thank you so much. Said, well, enjoying your program. Thank you. He said, the lady does not need to embarrass herself and destroy an introduction. She must face her business and have a successful event. He said, behaving that way means she wants to spoil her day.
1: Okay.
0: She has to be mature and show understanding to enjoy her day with happiness and joy. That's the way I also see it. You know, I'm thinking also about this idea of not embarrassing yourself and your partner in public. If you, you know, stand your ground and you grandstand your partner and tell him that if his ex doesn't leave the party, you're going to leave the party, I think it's disrespectful. And I think it is a way to embarrass yourself and your partner on your big day. There are some things that you let slide. When people have weddings, maybe I'm sure you would have heard stories. Not everything goes well.
1: Yeah.
0: When people have events, but people try to let the day pass, you know, they are patient through the event.
1: Yeah.
0: And then maybe months after or even a day after the wedding, they could now call their partner and say, I didn't like what your mom did at that party, or I didn't like that your sister was doing this and that. I didn't like that my guests were not treated well. So these things should not always happen on the day of the event. The day is meant for the couple. So I do not think that you, as one of the couple, you're part of you are even the reason for the celebration. You're threatening to break off your engagement, break up your introduction because of someone's presence. And I think what she's failing to realize is the fact that she's even giving relevance to the ex that has come by doing that.
1: Because
0: if you pretend as though she's not there, you enjoy your time, you have a good time. After the event, you could then tell your partner that, why? I don't want that at my wedding, you know. This one I just allowed because I didn't want things to go wrong. But I wouldn't want this to happen at my wedding. One, you should have told me. And I would think about it if I really want to have her there. But saying that you would cancel the introduction if she doesn't leave. So it's more of a she either leaves or I leave. On your own.
1: So you're willing to throw away everything
0: that you've planned and prepared.
1: I'm telling you,
0: your outfit,
1: the years,
0: your relationship,
1: everything, your money spent. You're disrespecting family members already showed up for such an event,
0: and then you want
1: and
0: to
1: all
0: say
1: over
0: that
1: over an ex of you know how many, years,
0: how many years ago secondary school.
1: So that's why I would say honestly, it really depends solely, or not solely, but it really depends on what kind of relationship that was had. I already said that before, and I think it's more of a communication and expectations issue. This is not about who's right or who's wrong. You know, I think that it's really important to look at how the couple handles the whole situation before the guest, who's the ex, arrived. As we have said, everything that was said, the lady said, I think he already knows. And if he already knows, he told his partner or his bride-to-be, right?
0: Yeah.
1: If he already told her, why that kind of behavior, you know, during the wedding? It goes to show that there's a lot of stuff going wrong. There's a lot of red flags. I'm not sure those people are ready to get married because they're not communicating
0: well. Maybe they're not
1: well. In love. They're not aligning. So many things are not just, you know, they're just deceiving themselves, you know, doing all of that. That's number one. And as I already said, why did she attend? She didn't come with any malicious behavior. She didn't come like she was trying to seduce the guy or get the guy back. She didn't come to destroy or ruin anything.
0: She only
1: she got
0: came
1: an invite
0: to celebrate.
1: Yeah, she got an invite
0: event.
1: From exactly. She came to showed up to, you know, celebrate the event. And I don't think that's wrong. There's no rule anywhere. I don't know who came up with any rule that says exes should not be attending the exes' weddings.
0: Yeah,
1: or exes. If there's an invite, if it's okay, I would only say that, you know, it has to do with how they approve of it or what the circumstances surrounding everything. The family members approve. Is the bride okay or the groom? Whoever is inviting the ex to the wedding,
0: did they get the permission
1: by their partner to say, okay, yes, you can come with your ex, or you can invite your ex. If everything is, you know, ticked and it's all good, you can you can show up. I'm okay with it. I approve of it. Fine. But if they say no, if there are, you know, there people are hesitant or people are actually not approving of certain things, people are getting uncomfortable with it, and they're letting you know that I don't think I want this to happen in my wedding.
0: Then you might need
1: to protect their to make them happy, to respect their feelings, to make them
0: and
1: feel
0: to make the day
1: special
0: perfect for them.
1: Exactly. Putting that into consideration because it's both of y'all's big day. It's not one person's big day. You want to put all of those things into consideration. So now, if that's put in consideration, I don't see where there should be a problem.
0: Yeah, and I want to open it up a little bit by talking about things that can contribute to a lady being that insecure on her special day. And before the break, I was talking about how she looks. This might not seem to hold water now, but I understand the fact that a woman can feel insecure if she looks at another woman and feel like, oh, what she has is what I want. It's not so much about the person being finer or better than she is. It's much more about the fact that it's human to assume that if you had what this person had, you would look better. You know, it's more like, oh, if I had this that you had, I'll be perfect. So there's a sense of reasoning along the lines of, oh, she's finer than I am. Oh, she's thick. Oh, she has more at the back. Oh, she's busty. Oh, she's very slim and I'm thick. What if my husband would have preferred to be with someone slim? So I'm thinking about things that can feed
1: and
0: these insecurities that would make her assume that the person has come to ruin
1: her
0: or scatter a big day.
1: The body, yeah, the way the body looks.
0: That's,
1: you know, I mentioned something about comparisons there. It could start to happen. Once you see that lady show up and there are, you know, physical things about the lady that's really attractive that you probably don't even have, that way you start to get jealous. Us women, I said it, women can be funny, trust
0: me.
1: They probably wouldn't even look, you know, at those things. They wouldn't even bother with those things. They don't think like that. But ladies, oh, even how she showed up, how she dressed, what kind of outfit she was putting on. So she could be like, so this was a girl he was dating. I mean, no wonder she looks like that. She looks like this. Now she's here now. And then he won't. Well, what if he starts to, you know, rekindle his feelings for her? They start getting attracted to one another. You know, all of those things can start to make her feel uncomfortable. That's why it's so important that from the get-go, from the, you know, instance that it was told to them that the lady was attending, they should have, you know, looked at it and talked about it.
0: Figure it out if you wanted her to be there.
1: Exactly. If you didn't want her to be, talk about it, say don't come.
0: Yeah. Something else I'm thinking about would be maybe how she dressed.
1: Maybe the outfit. The way she looked.
0: Because some of us.
1: So, see, ladies will say we dress to impress. Ladies say they dress to impress themselves.
0: But sometimes
1: they is to show off. Oh, my dress. I want the other person to see me and really get envious.
0: Amanda, have you seen the Ashebi dresses we are seeing online these days?
1: Okay, now. Please, to me.
0: Constant episode. Like, yeah,
1: you will, they will carry the, see.
0: In fact,
1: have you been making up on the hair?
0: Mm-hmm. Or the curves.
1: Hey! Body banging.
0: Body is what?
1: See, the body is giving.
0: See?
1: It's crazy, us ladies, what we look at. Mm-hmm. How there's silent beef. Comparisons, uh-huh. competition, mm-hmm. which is so toxic. It shouldn't be.
0: Yeah.
1: But sadly, these are the things that ladies.
0: There's things that be.
1: And they be.
0: It shouldn't be.
1: So this is some of the things that could have, you know, started to take a front seat in the lady's head.
0: Yeah.
1: That could be making her start to feel this type of way. Maybe she even agreed to me and said, okay, it's fine.
0: Let her come.
1: She can come. She can
0: but
1: show up.
0: She
1: as soon as she showed up, then he'd be like, what was I thinking?
0: I don't make mistakes.
1: How could I?
0: I don't invite my enemy to my
1: She's
0: lady.
1: So damn hot.
0: I'm dangerous.
1: What was
0: dangerous?
1: So this lady, what if she now starts to seduce my man?
0: Or she starts to dance, you know, in a seductive manner.
1: Exactly. So that's why, honestly, it wasn't something to just, you know, treat with kid's glove or take lightly or just, okay, yeah, it's okay, she can come. They should have really thought about it, talked about it, agree upon it.
0: Mm-hmm.
1: If it was something that they would be okay with, not or you not. Agree now
0: and then when she disagree later.
1: As she shows up, you know, you're not so sure, your feelings start changing, you start getting bitter, jealous, unnecessarily uncomfortable.
0: And then, you know, it's like the brand of jealousy it is.
1: My dear.
0: It's the on-the-spot jealousy.
1: See, look, as soon as she's
0: there, unplanned jealousy, impromptu jealousy.
1: See, you start sweating.
0: The jealousy we didn't see coming. The jealousy we didn't plan for.
1: Everything was okay. She's fine. It's all good. It's my big day.
0: It's a special day. And
1: as soon as she spots the lady, what? How you want? So you want to come and take the whole attraction?
0: And
1: you
0: want to and some ladies know how to dress to kill. Why am I saying some ladies?
1: See,
0: we ladies to me and know they, how to dress to kill.
1: And as an ex, you want to show up
0: and show
1: so
0: up
1: that he, so that he sees you and says, "Oh, look, I'm still good, baby. I still know how to turn up. I still know how myself together. I'm still fine as hell. You didn't choose me, but
0: you
1: I
0: made
1: am.
0: Some,
1: you made, see, you know all of that put into." The whole situation could cause a chaotic situation.
0: And then I'm also thinking about the fact that the guy could have been mentioning the ex a lot. You know,
1: maybe.
0: You know how that they say that, which one of your ex would you want to go back to?
1: And then
0: it's this one. Because you know how that some of these secondary school crushes or tripping.
1: I know.
0: People we never got to date or, you know, we didn't see them. And then, you know, sometimes you look at your old school pictures and then you tell yourself, the guy who liked me when I looked like this, kudos to him.
1: Yeah.
0: So sometimes the thought comes with, you know, I didn't know you could be this beautiful.
1: Yes.
0: You know, when we did that, anyway, just
1: look at you now.
0: Your face was just
1: there. You're so well put together.
0: Your body was just there, but
1: look at your body.
0: So if the man constantly talks about the ex, or maybe times when he's had to play games, you know, these we don't judge games. Maybe when they say which of your exes,
1: do
0: you miss or would you want to date again?
1: That girl.
0: And then that girl shows up at the wedding.
1: Cussing!
0: I would tell my son that I invited her that.
1: How could you?
0: You have betrayed me. And I thought you loved me.
1: Honestly, a lot of things could have just gone wrong.
0: So many things could have just led to it. But at the same time, as an ex that respects herself, if you're called upon to attend an intimate event like that, let's be very sincere, would you attend?
1: To me, I told you when we're talking about this, you know, before the show, my answer would be a no. Mm-hmm. I wouldn't bother showing up.
0: Mm-hmm.
1: What am I going there to do? There's a lot of things that I would not be happy of. To be honest, there's a lot of things that I would go there and not be happy about.
0: To see,
1: there's a lot of things that I would go there and begin to regret and feel like, you know, I wasn't worthy to be chosen.
0: Mm-hmm.
1: So look, what if I went there? Now, we're talking about how beautiful the ex probably looked,
0: mm-hmm.
1: how, you know, she put herself together, her body and everything. What if the reverse was the case,
0: you know. When the ex
1: got there, and I saw that, oh, the person he's marrying is finer.
0: She's hotter.
1: Her body is looking, you know,
0: her body is T.
1: tea and sugar and milk and tea. No, it's everything inside. And I start to regret it. And I start to get jealous that, oh, his family members and you celebrate me. They didn't love me. They didn't give me this attention that they're giving to this girl now. Why wasn't me? Why wasn't, you know, all this me? Why did he decide to commit to me? So all of these things put together. And then you go there and memories, and then friends who probably knew y'all together could probably have shown up. Maybe his friends who saw you through the relationship and, you know, you were close to now are there. The gossip. They would look at you and say, that's the girl that he was dating before he married this person.
0: And then,
1: oh, he didn't marry this girl now.
0: Exactly.
1: What is she
0: doing
1: here?
0: Why do you want to subject
1: here?
0: Yourself to that kind of
1: Why?
0: Comparison?
1: These are certain things that I would not want to subject myself to. So for some of these reasons and more, and because, trust me, I respect myself.
0: 100%.
1: Not to put myself in those kinds of degrading situations. Those kinds of belittling situations.
0: I know.
1: Those kinds of situations that will make me feel less.
0: Even worse.
1: So worse.
0: You know what's crazy? If at that time you're also single and you're miserably single.
1: Single!
0: You're not even single and enjoying life.
1: To me, it's the worst place to put yourself.
0: So sometimes I just feel like some invites are better declined.
1: Just decline it.
0: Just you know, be grateful
1: it.
0: You got the invite.
1: Thank
0: In
1: you.
0: Fact, congratulate them.
1: You could even act like, you're okay,
0: you don't
1: I
0: got
1: it, thank you. And don't show up. That's what you call self-respect.
0: Respect. So I think that if you're a self-respecting exo,
1: you won't show up.
0: You will not even go.
1: I get that there are no rules. Let's put this out there. Nobody's saying go, don't go. No one made any such rules. Exes can decide to show up if they're comfortable, if they can deal with the situation. Were to advise or say anything about this, for me, don't go.
0: I wouldn't go.
1: I wouldn't put myself through such torture.
0: You think about why should you go in the first place? What do you think
1: what
0: your
1: are you
0: presence
1: going there to do? He chose somebody
0: add.
1: Else. What are you going to relieve the moments you guys already shared?
0: Or what?
1: To see who he got married to?
0: Or to be going there to be wishing that it was
1: you?
0: And they bring you food. You'll be using amala to clean tears.
1: Or to show up and tell him what? Or to remind him what he didn't
0: what he
1: choose,
0: has lost
1: or what he
0: what?
1: Lost. There's if you look at it, no matter how we look at it, there's really no reason
0: so
1: why.
0: So invitations deserve it. Thank you very much.
1: Thank you much. Don't show up. I moved. You belong to my past.
0: Honestly.
1: There should be clear boundaries now between the both of us. And I choose to leave you there. I wish you well with your choice and your
0: family,
1: whatever.
0: Your new family. Yes.
1: Move on.
0: Now, the next person I'm interested in talking about is the sister. I think her intents are malicious.
1: Okay. It could be. I said that.
0: Because
1: why?
0: Why would you invite?
1: Why
0: because
1: are you, doing
0: you didn't even wait until the big party where everybody would be so busy that they would not even notice the number of guests.
1: Why?
0: An intimate celebration.
1: You don't say come.
0: And you chose to bring your sister that is the ex of the groom.
1: Thank God we're talking about it now.
0: Nah.
1: To me, I feel the same way too.
0: There's something
1: I don't
0: fishy
1: think she should
0: there.
1: Have done that. And I really do not think that it was in her place to invite her sister.
0: Exactly.
1: Even though she wanted her sister to come for whatever reason, why would you even want your sister
0: I
1: to
0: think
1: go?
0: She
1: kind of
0: just wanted to stir up
1: come,
0: trouble.
1: Yeah, come and see. Let's see how this goes.
0: Maybe they had already talked about the babe.
1: To me, you can never tell. Some sisters are malicious. They are actually envious. They're not really happy with their own sisters because if you loved your sister, you'd
0: want
1: to protect.
0: You would want her to be happy
1: on
0: that day.
1: It was definitely going to be a toxic situation for her. It would be very uncomfortable, awkward, like distracting. It will be a situation that will push people to anger. There'll be a lot of tongues
0: you know,
1: wagging. You'll be the center of
0: depression.
1: It will see. There are so many things.
0: So maybe sister doesn't love the bride, or she doesn't love her own sister. One of both.
1: That's sister.
0: Because I think that if you are a kind-hearted person, if you love your sister so much, you love your friend,
1: you wouldn't put her in that
0: so
1: situation.
0: Much. You also
1: don't
0: put
1: up.
0: Him because
1: oh, him.
0: You know, the reason the groom now will be fighting his babe after the introduction. And they can break up because the lady will be saying that, why did you do this? And then the guy will be saying that, you are too jealous.
1: You didn't put anybody's feelings into consideration.
0: Except
1: you are
0: yours.
1: Actually a mean person.
0: So I
1: you
0: think
1: don't
0: that
1: do
0: I
1: that.
0: Intent is
1: don't do
0: malicious.
1: So we questioned, very much questioned the sister's behavior.
0: You should not do
1: case.
0: That.
1: You shouldn't have done that.
0: What do you think?
1: Guys, as always, it's open to you two. We're not the only ones here. 0706949-3000. Or 0701447577 are the numbers to call. And don't forget to visit Facebook at Splash FM 105.5 Ibadan.
0: To be a part of the conversation as well.
1: Let's okay. To fill think your heart.
0: There's another one here.
1: Comment. Let's hear
0: okay,
1: it.
0: Okay, so she must know that when you are successful and achieving your goals, celebrating, she should expect that both friends and enemy would attend. Therefore, she should face a celebration and enjoy a happy day. Still talking about the bride, that
1: right.
0: She should put more focus on a big day and bother less and less
1: about
0: who showed up
1: who
0: and
1: didn't.
0: Who did not show up. I think
1: all
0: we
1: right.
0: deserve another
1: yes,
0: music
1: break. Let's do some more good music. We'll be right back after a couple of songs just to make you relax, feel good, and put your thoughts together just in case you'd like to call us up and say something about this.
0: Okay.
1: For now, let's head on over to the music. We'll be right back. Don't you go anywhere.
0: Okay.